0: university and with football. If you didn't see it today, they have some severe weather coming through the Charlotte area on Saturday. So Saturday's game is now 11 Eastern, 10 Central. We'll be on the air of the pregame at 8 o'clock from the studio. So if you are going out to Charlotte, again, that's going to be moved up to 11 Charlotte time. If you're listening here in Memphis, it's 10 a.m. Saturday against the 49ers. Elsewhere in Tiger Athletics, volleyball, a 3-1 winner over UAB last night. They play first place Tulane tomorrow night at the El Morón Fieldhouse. Would love to see you out there. Men's soccer hosting number 7 in the country, Missouri State, Saturday night at the Park Avenue campus. Love to see you out there. Announced today as well, Memphis Madness will present Zoo Hoops October 13th at the Memphis Zoo. You'll be able to meet the men's and women's basketball teams. For more information, because they've got a lot going on that night, go to GoTigersGo.com, and we'll find out sometime this weekend what the game time is next week for Tiger football. It's either 6 or 6:30. Again, get your tickets for that game. The ticket table is in the back, so see them about tickets. A couple of special announcements, too. We want to say a happy birthday at the front table to Laura. You all sing her happy birthday. Big Tiger supporter and a big Monday Night Football fan for the Cleveland Browns. Please welcome one of our favorite sons, our favorite son, Jerry the King Lawler, out here tonight.
1: Here we go, Brownies. Here we go.
0: With that, welcome to the stage the head coach of your Memphis Tigers, Charles Huff. Coach, glad to be back here tonight. The bye weeks are always long weeks, so when you start out 3-1, I know you guys are itching to get back on the field and play.
1: Yeah, it's good to be back. Obviously, you got to play the schedule when it is. We were lucky enough to have 4 games, a little bit of a break, and then we hit a little bit of a stretch here with some conference games. But did a lot of things over the bye week on and off the field, obviously football-wise, recruiting-wise, academic-wise. So it's good to be back. Excited about the opportunity this week.
0: How do you, each coach, each program, they'll do bye weeks different. A lot is on the circumstance of the season as far as if the bye week's middle or late in the year. If you're a little bit more banged up, you manage it that way. How did you manage last week's bye week as far as how much do you get in there for practice, do any contact? Because I know tackling was a big thing that you wanted to clean up before we played again. But still, I'd say relatively early, but it's a third of the way through the season already.
1: Yeah, I think it's different each year. You know, you got to see where your team is. You got to see when the bye weeks fall. You got to see how much true development you're going to get out of more practice, or is it less practice, more meetings? I think it depends on when it falls in the academic calendar. You know, do the kids need to really take some time and get ready for midterms or projects? It depends with your recruiting, you know, where you can get to. So each year is a little bit different. Typically, you try to have a plan to address some scheme issues and football issues. You try to have a plan to keep the guys in rhythm but give them a little bit of a break. And then you try to manage recruiting. So for us, we were able to do it. I thought we had a really good plan. I liked the way we came out of the plan. Felt like we got our guys refreshed, refocused. Felt like we got ahead academically or stayed on pace academically, and we were able to do enough schematically to kind of clean up some things we needed to clean up, add things we needed to add, take out what we needed to take out.
0: I also gave him a chance to kind of get away. I know when you talked to the Tuesday press for a couple days or a day and a half to just kind of get out, because, I mean, this season started off with the 4-9 conference games, but let's face it, you had some really big games to start off this season. It was loaded with the UNLV, the Boise game. You open a new stadium up there. You finish it off with Tennessee Martin and another crowd of over 30,000. So it's pretty intense start. A lot of new faces out there, new head coach. So probably giving them a chance to just reset was big as well.
1: Yeah, it's always good. You know, there's a lot of emotional energy that is expended in a season. Obviously, there was a lot of energy in this city from the beginning of the season to the spring, all of those things. So they're 18 to 22-year-olds, so they don't really know how to manage the ebbs and flows. So they ride the roller coaster at really, really high, really, really low. So it's having some time to just get away for them and do what they like to do. We all, as coaches and the adults, we love football. A lot of our players are loving it, but there are other things they like to do. You know, a lot of these guys, especially with 71 new guys, haven't seen their family since, you know, August, you know, or July, really. So just to be able to get home to see their families and spend time with their people that don't get to come to the games, you know, so we've got a lot of guys from all over the country. Some of their parents are able to make games, some are not. We have guys that have kids, So being able to spend time with their kids is a big piece of it. So it was really good to break, timed up perfectly, and I think our guys enjoyed it.
0: When you talk about your team in the bye week, and I'll ask you in a second your thoughts on the first four games. You know, what you like, what you need to see, all that kind of stuff. But what kind of feedback have you gotten from the guys on the start of the season, the first 4 weeks?
1: Yeah, I think they enjoyed what this community has presented, which is support. And that support has been unconditional. You know, it was the same amount of support in the spring as it was, you know, after the UNLV game, after the Boise loss, after the UT Martin, to see all those fans show up for the game. They still know that there's more out there for them. They're not satisfied. They're a little bit, I would say, not disappointed, but feel like we missed an opportunity and realize that if we don't do what we need to do throughout the rest of the year, each week in and week out, that, you know, opportunities can go away. So I think there's still a lot to be desired for them, but I think they are coming together as a team. You know, it's one thing to come together in the summer, no scoreboard. It's another thing when some people play, some people don't. You know, some people play well, some people don't. But they're really supporting each other. And I think they're starting to really gel. You know, with 71 new guys, you think you know, but you really don't know until the ebbs and the flows come. But I really think they are starting to come together. I think they're starting to support each other, not just from a football standpoint, but off the field. So I think it's coming together at the right time. Now we've got to do a good job of staying healthy and maximizing these opportunities.
0: Schedule fell into place this year, and does it always fall into place this year? Scheduling is scheduling. You didn't have an early conference game, and there's not going to be a late non-conference game stuck in there anywhere. This year it was divided, you know, right at four non-conference games. By week, you're going into conference play. So you talked about some of the guys maybe disappointed, thinking they let one go away, but it sets up where, hey, next eight football weeks for you in the regular season, you got a chance to control your destiny if you take care of business.
1: Yeah, we've got an opportunity, and we talked about it. You know, we've got a five-week storm that we've got to be able to manage. Not necessarily the opponents, because we look at 1 week at a time. But we're going to have some scheduling differences, right? We got two Saturdays, then we got a Friday, then we got a Thursday, then we got a Saturday. So being able to manage that, then we get another bye to kind of reset again. So we talked about taking the season in phases. And maximizing each phase. And that doesn't mean winning every game by 100. That just means doing the best we possibly can. The longer we stay healthy, the longer we stay consistent with our execution, the longer we make great decisions outside the building, the better our chances are to win. But managing that next phase is going to be huge.
0: And when you talk about this stretch with eight conference games, and we talk about football as far as that sport is compared to others, because you only have a finite amount of games. You, as far as competitive sports, that's the shortest season. It's only 12 regular season. You're only guaranteed the 12 regular season games. So eight weeks here, even though you got another bye week in there, it's going to come at them pretty fast. You talked about that Tuesday.
1: Yeah, I try to get them to make sure they live in the moment. You know, a lot of times us as people, we go through things and things come and go so fast, and then we look back 4, 5, 6, 7 years later and it's like, man, I really missed that time, or I really miss, you know, those things. So I want them to embrace it. I want them to be where their feet are, and I don't want them to have any regrets. Whatever happens moving forward with these next 8 weeks, I want them to be able to look back at the end of it and say, I gave it everything I had. I enjoyed every moment. I was present for every moment. Sometimes, especially in college, you know, you get to that, you leave high school, I can't wait till I get to college. Or you're in middle school and it's, I can't wait till I get to high school so I can drive, Dad. Then it's, I can't wait till I get out of this house so I can do my own thing and get to college and be an adult. Then when you become an adult, it's like, man, I wish I could go back
0: to not
1: driving and no rent and no bills, you know. But so many times as a young adult, you're just waiting for the next, right? You're waiting to become 21 so you can drink. You're waiting to get out of the house. You're waiting to go to college. You're waiting to get done with college. You're waiting to get to the NFL. And then before you know it, you look back and you've missed so many moments because you were waiting for the next moment. So I try to do a good job with our guys of making sure they embrace the moment that they're in. It's nothing wrong with having aspirations and excitement for what's coming. But don't overlook today. Don't overlook today. Don't overlook the opportunities and the moments that happen today.
0: We're going to talk a little bit about that last game against Tennessee Martin in the next segment. I want to ask you, though, about last week. So we know you give them a little time off to reset, take care of some stuff they need to do, whether it's in their personal lives or academically or just kind of get away and refresh. But let's talk about bye week, because this week you got back into game week. It was full prep for Charlotte. So last week, coming out of the four games, what did you like out of the first four games out of your team?
1: I think we competed at a high level. I think we played hard. I think anybody that watched us play the first four games could appreciate how we played. I think there was a lot of – my goal for, you know, the Memphis Tigers fans, when you leave the stadium, win or lose, to be proud of your team. Not feel like, well, they quit or they didn't execute, you know, but feel like, man, we were right there and I'm excited for next week. I think we were able to do that the first four games. I think we started to develop an identity of who we are on both sides of the ball. It's one thing when you look at one game synopsis, right? If we'd have took the UNLV game, we thought we'd be playing the Browns right now because we thought our defense was like the best ever. They're good, but there's still things we got to improve on, right? But when you really look at those first four games, I think we've got a really good team. I like the fact that we have some variety, right? We can create plays on offense. We can create plays on defense. We've been able to run the ball on offense. We've been able to throw the ball. Defensively, we've taken the ball away in the air. There's been games where we were good against the run. There's been games where we got to be better against the run. So I think there's a lot of variety. I think we developed some depth. Being able to get some young guys in that UT Martin game gives us an idea of what it could look like down the road if we need them and when we need those guys. I think everyone can pat themselves on the back and say that RBU is not dead and won't be dead for a while. I think that's a positive. And I think, again, the fans can it all goes together, right? It's not just football. I think we have a stadium now that our fans really enjoy. Obviously, the first week we made some adjustments, but I think our fans can really make an event out of coming to the stadium. You know, before it might have been, you know, you tailgate, you come in, watch the game, you try to get home.
0: Right.
1: But now we have a reason to stay. We have a reason to be even more proud. We have a new toy to show off to our friends coming from out of town, right? We're going to have family members come in the next months or so, and they're going to want to go to the new stadium. So I think there were a lot of positives. Obviously, on the flip side, there are a lot of things that we got to get corrected fast. I'm not one of these coaches that believes we're ever going to play perfect, so there's always going to be something we need to improve on. There's always going to be different ways we get attacked, right, with different schemes and different plays or players. We did a better job of tackling. We did some analytic work over the break to kind of analyze. We had a company analyze from an analytics perspective our tackling. We're in the top 25 of teams in tackling. We have some deficiencies, right? We are probably in the top 10 of pursuit angles and pursuing to the ball. That's probably a byproduct of how we practice. So we don't tackle in practice, but we do coach angles and we do coach running to the ball. So that's showing up in the games. The area where we struggle is we stop our feet on contact. So there's a lot of opportunities where we meet the ball carrier, our feet stop. Either he breaks the tackle or he leans forward for 3, 4, 5 more yards, and we call that the leaky yards.
0: Right.
1: Well, that's a byproduct of how you tackle in practice, right? If you thud in practice, you usually hit the guy and you stop. So we've adjusted some things in practice to try to create a little bit more contact momentum. We did a pretty good job on, you know, the first guy that got to the play usually makes the first contact. So there were some things we evaluated. We changed some things in how we do practice so that we are getting out of what we practice. We've also adjusted some drills that we do in practice with tackling. Like we used to do, everybody did every drill. So we'd have a circuit, right, and the D-line would just rotate, the DBs would rotate. Well, this analytic group showed us that the D-line only gets profile and angle tackles. So they don't need to do the two-on-one drill. That'd be like sending your quarterback to go kick field goals. He doesn't need to do that. So we're more efficient with our time. We talked about as the season goes on, typically every 4 weeks, we try to cut back on practice, right? Because you can't practice for 3.5 hours the whole season and think you're going to make it. So now we can be more efficient with our time. So instead of a 7-minute tackling circuit, we only need 5. Everybody says, well, that's 2 minutes. Well, that 2 minutes times 18 periods adds up to be a good amount of time. So we were able to adjust some things efficiency-wise to put our kids in better practice game-like situations with still managing how many reps guys get, right? Because there's some guys on our team that's played every snap. And those guys you got to manage, right, because you want to keep them the duration. So it was a good break to do some true self-scout or some self-reflecting. And as a head coach, I've learned 3 or 4 years ago, it was, no, we're doing these drills because it's the ones we did with Coach Saban, and we're going to do them. And for me, you got to adjust, yeah. Right? We don't have the Alabama football team. You know, we have the Memphis football team. We don't have as many guys who are game ready. So we've got to manage those things. And I think our staff have done a really good job of being willing to adjust but still sticking with the plan.
0: How surprised were you? Because when you and I talked on Tuesday doing the pregame, first thing you said to me before we started was, hey, we're not tackling as bad as I thought we were. Because I know before you got those analytics back, yeah, you were talking about that's a major thing. We got to get this thing cleaned up. How surprised were you when you got that data back?
1: Yeah, I was really surprised. When you're standing on the sideline and you get a muff punt that you don't get back that you can't talk about, and then all of a sudden now, like, they're getting 4 and 5 and 6. You're like, man, we can't tackle. Well, it ain't always that, you know. So even back in the day, you used to have to go back and watch the film. And, you know, all coaches say it's not as bad as you think it is, or it's not as good as you think it is. So it was refreshing to show the kids that, hey, we're not a horrible tackling team. Here are the areas where we need to improve to make us a better tackling team. The other side of it is, when they tell you you're top 15 in the country, I don't get to watch every other team in the country. You know what I mean? People could watch us and be like, man, you guys tackle great. I'm like, no, we don't. But I don't get to watch all the other teams. So you really only get a inside view of who you are. So it was good. It was refreshing. It helps the kids kind of truly have a tangible reason why they're doing something well and a tangible reason why they need to improve.
0: Obviously, you and I have talked about this. We're past the days where you're going to be doing Bull in the Ring and Oklahoma drills and stuff like that. And you talked about you added a little stuff last week. Maybe the big thing the analytics showed was they weren't moving their feet after the contact. Do you add in just the drill where you make the contact and take 3 steps? Or how do you tweak that without beating your team down before they get back to action?
1: No, in your drills, you're emphasizing running your feet. You know, in your team periods, your good-on-good periods, you're emphasizing, yeah, we're thudding and we're staying off the ground because I think that's a positive. But we got to run our feet. You know, we practice no different than the NFL. If you go to an NFL practice, they don't tackle. Actually, if you hit the ground in the NFL, it is like a cardinal sin. So we stay off the ground to stay healthy. But there is a way to play the game fast, physical, violent, and under control. So we just emphasize, you know, instead of thudding and, you know, wrapping the guy up and the whistle blows, we're thudding and running our feet 3 yards. Or we are running the drills that we do, and we're adding the run the feet component to it. A lot of it is just awareness. You know, I used to play baseball, and sometimes they just tell you, just get your arm up, and you don't even think about it. But, okay, I got to get my arm up. You know, so there's different things that sometimes when you just bring awareness to it, kids have a little bit more intentionality, a little bit more focus on it, so they do it a little better. I don't think it's something that fixes overnight, right, because you still got to drill it. But I do think it will improve, if that makes sense.
0: Let's go ahead and get our first time out here. When we come back, we're going to talk a little about the Tennessee Martin game and building that depth in that game 2 weeks ago. 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
2: 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All right, Coach. Talked about the bye week preparation and what you did there, but let's go back a couple weeks because we haven't had a chance to talk since you played Tennessee Martin. First of all, another good crowd. It's about the longest of a summer as far as the severe heat that I can remember. So you still had over 30,000. They dealt with the heat. They came out against the FCS team. They, as you talked about, that's a good quality team, put up a fight, but you were able to accomplish what you wanted, play from ahead, and try to build some depth.
3: Yeah, I'm a young head coach, but I've learned a lot from a lot of mistakes that I've made. My first year of head coaching, I'm coaching against Butch Davis, the legend. He's at FIU, and I'm not recognizing who he is, but we win the game, and it's like the fourth quarter, and I'm like telling the OC, Tim Cramsey, I'm like, throw another deep ball. Like, I'm trying to run the score up like I'm playing Madden. And after the game, Butch Davis said to me, you're going to be in this thing a long time. You're going to have to learn how to win the battles but prepare for the war. And at the end, I was like, all right, whatever. We beat you. Get out of here. But 5-6 years later, it makes sense. Because, yeah, I could go into a game and try and score 80 points or 70 points and worry about how many rushing yards we had or how many points we had. But the reality of it is, if you're trying to win the war, you got to be able to develop depth, and you got to find out what all your guys on your team can do when they have the opportunities. Now, that doesn't mean we send the twos out there and say don't score, or we send the threes out there and say don't score. You just have to realize that their execution level is not going to be the exact same as the starters. But those reps that they get in those games could play huge in week 8, week 9, maybe even this week, depending on what happens. So the better depth you have, the more people that have gotten reps, the better your team's going to be, the longer you have a chance to execute. So now it's not about, to me, what the score is. I was lucky enough this summer to spend some time with Justin Fuente.
2: Right.
3: He's on the college football playoff advisory board. And obviously he was complimentary of Memphis and all. And he said, well, there's a lot of things that people don't realize. Once you get over 24 points, it doesn't matter to the college football playoffs if you win by 24 or 74. So once you get to 24, they count that as a dominant win.
2: Right.
3: So it doesn't matter if you end up with 84 points. You know, it's not like, oh, man, you're a great team. What matters is, are you able to get your guys that maybe don't get a lot of reps in games when you can? There's going to be some games it's going to be a dogfight. There's going to be some games going to go down the wire. But the more opportunity you can get to develop your team in games, the better your team's going to be. So we're trying to build for the war, not just win the battles. And I think against UT Martin, we got a chance to see there are some guys on our team that, you know, maybe their name hadn't hit the paper or hadn't hit the media stream, that actually surprised some people, actually took advantage of their opportunities, gave us coaches some confidence in them to go in a game and perform, and it's going to create more opportunities for them to get in game. So it was really good for us as a staff. I think it was good for us as a team. A lot of the kids who made some plays, that our players have seen them work their tail off in practice, so to see them go out there, it's almost like cheering for your brother. So that was really good.
2: Yeah, interesting you mentioned that they cap it at 24, because we all remember the BCS days from the formula, and you had the Houston
3: Correct.
2: With Klingler trying to hang 90, and you do that, and that's, for some reason, that always is going to come back to bite you, because
3: Correct.
2: Everyone around the country puts a little asterisk by your name, that if you're going to pick on the FCS team, we're going to get revenge on you somewhere around
4: in the season. Well, building the depth against Tennessee Martin, and you were able to do it, I think, how you wanted to do it. You were able to get a lead and play from ahead, but it was still a game where you could get those guys in, and they still had to make plays. It wasn't a situation like you talked about where you come in and hand it off, let's just run between the guards and kill the entire second half. You came in where it may seem like a comfortable lead, but if you don't execute, you could put them right back in the game.
3: Yeah, it was good because they actually had to execute in what we call situational football. You know, there were moments in that game that the down, the distance, the time, it mattered, right? Third down mattered. Third down when you're up 87-10, it's like, all right, let's just kind of let the clock run. Well, third down when you're up 17 or 21 is a lot different. So we got a chance to see our guys. And what I told the coaches, I said, call the game like the ones are in there. You know what I mean? Give these guys a chance to show what they can do in the arena. And I think a lot of guys stepped up. Some guys stepped up and didn't necessarily have a stat, right? The defensive guys, you could do a really good job. If the ball doesn't come to you, you don't get a tackle. And then some guys stepped up and really, you know, flashed. So I think it was good for us. I think it's going to help us down the road. The more we can do that, obviously, the better we're going to be. And I think our kids will be better from it because you learn more in game than you will in practice. In practice, coach says, oh, that would have been a penalty. Oh, okay, coach. You know, and then in the game, the yellow penalty comes out. It's like, oh, it's a penalty. So sometimes that live action helps reinforce some of the things you're trying to get covered in practice.
4: And you talked to the presser. There are some guys that got in that really opened some eyes in that game, but the first three games weren't the situation. We talked about those are three really big games, and it's not that they don't have the talent, but they've not been in that situation yet. You wanted these guys to be in there with a chance to, you know, as you said, with having to execute, but also a chance to have some success.
3: Yeah, especially a lot of the young guys, right? You don't want to expose them too soon because if they fail in the moment and they drop a ball and we lose the game, then everybody, I mean, Twitter is the best and worst thing in the world right now, right? Like, it doesn't matter if you're a freshman or a senior. If you don't make the money line, there's somebody's going to tell you about it, right? So you got to make sure you protect them and put them in situations where they have a chance to be successful. It's almost like, you know, a school teacher, right? You want to be able to get your kids ready for the test. You don't want to give them the test on day one,
4: right?
3: Because you want them to have a little bit of success, to build a little bit of confidence, but you don't want their failure to really set their confidence back. So finding spots where we could put some guys in without it being, you know, life or death, or without it being end of the year, somebody gets hurt. Now all of a sudden you're in the spotlight whether you're ready or not. So I thought it was a good balance. We allowed the guys, and some of them failed, right? Some of them did some good things, and you know, it's all over, you know, social media, hey, I made a play. But then there's some plays that didn't get on social media. We're like, well, you did make a play, but two plays later you went the wrong way.
4: Right. Yeah,
3: so you got it. We got an opportunity to teach both ways from it.
4: The one of the thing, couple of the points that I had on there, looking at your post-game notes, did get 12 different receivers in the ball game. So that position group, we had seen some of the guys that were big in the first three games, but able to build a little depth there.
3: Yeah, obviously with what we do offensively, we need receivers. And knock on wood and pray to the good Lord that we don't lose any, but the reality of football is everybody's one play away. So the more receivers we could get in the game, the better. The more they could actually go through the operation of reading coverages, seeing the signal, getting lined up, playing with tempo, the better they're going to be if they have to play or when they have to play. And then, again, there's only so much energy in the body, right? So we got some guys that run really well. Well, nobody runs as fast as they do in September as they do November. You know, so the more guys that we have that can come in and spell guys and give guys some opportunities to take some reps off of them, the better and more consistent we'll be in the pass game.
4: Take a look at some names offensively. Jordan Thompson to 110 yards and a touchdown. Joshua Joseph had a nice game. Dallin Hayden, 11 carries, 85 yards. As you talk about, you know, RBU is not done yet. It's big to build the depth there because you don't want to have to just rely on two guys. You know, it's a lot of contact throughout a 12-game regular season plus the postseason. So we can see there some of the depth that you built up.
3: Yeah, and I mean, I think about it, you know, playing running back, obviously – you're codependent on a lot of other things going well. And when you're in a competitive room, I mean, you think about it, Dallin Hayden is the third best running back at Memphis. I mean, that's a really good thing. You know what I mean? Based on the guys that have been in there. And that's not a knock to him. That's just with the guys that have been in there, the success they've had. We've got a really good room. And what we've got to be able to do is keep those guys as healthy as possible. The more talent we have in the room, the more we can kind of spread the load. You know, it's not, hey, we got to give Austin Gentry the ball, you know, 87 times because he's our only guy. We're able to spread the load. At some point, those hits and bangs are going to add up. And like I always tell guys in the running back room, where you start, where you end has nothing to do with what you do when you get in. Whether you go in first, whether you go in third, whether you go in the middle of the season, beginning of the season, when you get in, you maximize your opportunity. Jordan Thompson, I mean, he maximized his opportunity, which gives him an opportunity to create more reps. Dallin's done the same thing. At the times that he's been in, he's done a really good job. Some of the things that the running backs do don't end up on the stat sheet. You know, Dallin does a really good job in pass pro. Dallin does a really good job in the pass game, being in the spots he needs to be in. So there's a lot of positive. The tough part is, well, who do you send out there? Because all of them have done a really good job. I guess that's a good problem to have. But the one thing I will say, the entire room has done a good job of supporting each other, cheering for each other. Dallin and Jalen were first ones down the sideline when Jordan broke his long run. When Dallin broke his run, Manny was the first one down. Yeah, I mean, so what it is the competition is what keeps them going. But it's a competitive environment in there, and they're really pushing each other.
4: I know the big thing is you build a little depth at quarterback. You're able to get Aaron Nolan in there in a situation like we talked about. You don't have to just sit there and hand the ball off in the fourth quarter with a five-score lead or something. He is able to throw. He's able – because I know going in, you had said, I want him in a situation where he has to run the offense.
3: Yeah, and it's hard to evaluate the next quarterback when he just comes in and hands it off, or he comes in and take a knee. If we get to the point to where we need to go with air, we need to know what he does well. I think you look at the first game Marcus played compared to the last game. I think he's made tremendous strides. Well, that's because we got a chance to see, okay, what does he do well? What does he see well? What does he feel most comfortable with? He got a chance to get more comfortable with the game speed and the game flow. You know, so the more we can do that with air, the better we're going to be. If you got two quarterbacks, you're in a really good spot because now you're not really telling Marcus, don't run, get down, you know, get out of bounds. You know, you're hoping every time he gets hit, he gets up because you feel like, hey, he can go play the game free and confident. And whatever the good Lord has for him, we have another guy that we can roll with and still be able to move the offense.
4: And quickly here, Coach, last thing, 23 different players with a tackle, so I want to make sure you mention the defense as well in that game.
3: Yeah,
4: and you got some turnovers, too.
3: Yeah, and that's the big thing for the defense, right? You just want to see how many guys you can keep rolling, you know, especially at the D-line. That's a spot where, you know, at cornerback, you could play 20 or 30 plays and never get touched.
4: Right.
3: Right? You know, I mean, where it's just the ball didn't come to you. You can't do that at 3-tech. Right? They're going to touch you every time. So the more guys we can roll in there, the fresher it keeps our guys, the stronger it keeps them. It allows us to have flexibility, right? There's some guys who do really good pass rushing. There's some guys who do really good against the run. There's some guys who do really good inside, outside. So we were able to find out a lot about our team, offense, and defense from that game.
4: All right, we're going to take a timeout. When we come back, we'll talk a little about what Coach Huff does during the bye week, what he's heard from around town, and what he's seen from the American Conference so far. 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
2: 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Let's get into our Beyond the Game feature brought to you by First Horizon Bank. Want a bank like a Tiger? You got to check out First Horizon, official bank of the Tigers and Tiger fans everywhere. All right, so you guys do some practice and work on some things the bye week, but that's also a chance for you and your staff to get out and see some high school, probably junior, whatever level of football for prospective student-athletes. Not going to say anything individual here, but you get to get out there. What's the feedback you get from them in your first year, what they think about the program and the start, and if they're local or regional, they've been to the stadium, what are you hearing?
3: Yeah, you know, it's really good. I got a chance to get out and see one of the top 28 quarterbacks in the country. And his coaches and his school supporters said, Coach, we didn't really know about Memphis, but the last 8 months, all we've heard is how great Memphis is, and we're excited to follow Memphis now. We're excited to find out more. I just think what we've been able to do is we've been able to use a megaphone for what we've been yelling for so long. You know, we've been able to make national noise and volume to what we here in Shelby County have known for a really long time. But now we're getting a chance, especially where we are with social media and where we are with college football in the landscape. We're able to put our voice now with a microphone and not just, you know, on the TV or radio, but people watch us play. People want to know about our stadium. People want to know about our players, our coaches, our AD, our university. So I think what we've been able to do is maximize that. Everywhere we went, I spent some time in Florida. I spent some time here in Tennessee. Spent some time in Mississippi. So it was really good. In the response or the feedback has been, man, Coach, you guys look really good. I'm like, well, you didn't go to practice yesterday, did you? But again, I think, again, we are starting to not only build on what we've built on or what we've been standing on, but we're starting to take that next step. That doesn't mean we win every game. That doesn't mean everything goes perfect. But we are involved with some national recruits now that we wouldn't be involved with, you know, in the past. There are some local national recruits who are really interested. There are some local national high school coaches that are now willing to send their kids to Memphis and willing to try and get their kids here for a game. So it's been really good. Again, we got to continue to win. We got to continue to put out a positive message. But I think there's a lot of people who are really starting to pay attention with a little different awareness or intentionality to this university.
4: Obviously, it comes back to those kids want to see wins and losses and the opportunity they're going to get individually. But when you've talked to coaches, parents, prospective players, if they've been able to see either or both of the home games, you know, in the past you had a gigantic stadium, and even if you had a good crowd, it's still a lot of empty seats. With the reconfiguration, now we got the light show going on, they see the environment. Have you got any feedback on, man, that looks, that looks like the place to play some football? That looks like a great atmosphere.
3: Yeah, so the first two home games, obviously the first game we had, I would say, over 250 recruits here, right? All different classes, all different levels. The second game, we probably had another 100. And all of them have said, Coach, this is just like Ole Miss. Coach, this is just like LSU. Coach, this is just like when I went to Tennessee. Now, obviously, we're not talking 150,000 people, but the energy, the cleanliness of the stadium because it's new, the stadium being packed, we're not being compared to other group of six stadiums and environments anymore. We're being compared to some regional P4 major hitters. Now, don't get me wrong. When Ole Miss writes the check for $1 million and we offer them a good time, that changes. But to me, it starts with a relationship, right? It starts with getting their attention. It starts with them starting to compare the two, right? It's one thing to say, oh, yeah, Memphis, the little school here in, you know, in town is whatever. But it's another thing to start to say, well, the Memphis stadium is – was just as packed as, you know, this stadium. So I think what we're doing is we're starting to gain traction with a lot of not only just recruits, but high school coaches, trainers, the guys who are in these kids' ear. I think we're starting to gain some traction with some fans who maybe cheered for the Tigers but went to one or two games. Now it's like, you know what, I'm going to go to every game, or I'm going to go again. So it's going to take time, but we are moving at a faster pace than it may seem or typical G6 schools are doing.
4: Well, and the big thing and the challenge always is for any team on the rise is to build the core fan base. You want that casual fan to become not the one or two, but I'm going to buy a season ticket, I'm going to be here. But then you build that core group from 20 to 25 to 30,000 to 30. That's a building process.
3: Well, and I think this. We have had such a good, consistent fan base for a really long time.
4: Right.
3: That's something that we've always had. What we're getting now is we're getting everyone to show up. Our consistent fan base, the ones that have been there through the tough years, the ones that have been there through the high years, the ones that were at the Cotton Bowl, we're getting those compared to the ones who, yeah, I cheer for the Tigers, but I didn't want to go out there and deal with parking, and it was cost too much to get a hot dog, but I cheer for the Tigers. Now those fans are even coming out. I think Dr. Scott and his staff have made it more feasible financially, transportation, movement of the stadium. He's made it more feasible for everybody to enjoy, right? It's not just you have to be a season ticket holder. You can go to Costco's and go to Kroger and get your tickets. You can come to the game and get the $7 meal. You can get in and out of the stadium with a little bit more fluidity. You can get into the stadium and say, you know what, I don't want to sit in traffic for 25 minutes. I'm going to enjoy the fifth quarter. You know what I mean? So there's so much more that we're offering now that what happened, people used to have to go an hour south to get that type of environment, or, you know, the other side of the state to get that type
4: now.
3: Of it's an event. And I think when you pair that with the beauty of this city, I think we're sitting on a gold mine. Yeah. Now, we still got things to do. We still got to win football games. Don't get me wrong. No one's going to come see a bad movie. Obviously.

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6: Welcome back to Brookhaven Pub and Grill, our final segment from the head coach of the Memphis Tigers, Charles Huff. Thanks to everyone for coming out tonight. Again, don't forget, because I don't want you to set the alarm too late on Saturday due to the weather. And I checked out that forecast. They got a ton of rain. That's a hilly area. They're talking about some flash flooding. So you're moving your game up to 11 Charlotte time, 10 Memphis time. So we'll be on the air locally at 8 o'clock Saturday morning. If you're going to have a game change, you'd rather move it up and be early than have to sit around and bounce it back to 7 or 8 o'clock, I'd imagine.
7: Yeah, I'm appreciative to both administrations, you know, making a decision to think about the health and safety of everybody, right? You don't want fans sitting in torrential downpours. They're supposed to be lightning and thunder, so now you got a huge delay. Where do the fans go? You're responsible for them when you're there. The other thing for us, you know, it's obviously we spot the ball and play when we play, but with the storms that were coming, we may have got stuck in Charlotte post game, not being able to fly back. So there were a lot of things. Both administrations, Dr. Scott and Charlotte's administration, were able to get together and make the best decision to still be able to play the game, but also put everyone in the best safe position as possible. The American Conference was able to kind of help support that. Sometimes you don't have that option, right? If you're linear, you're on ESPN 1 or 2, you don't have the option.
6: Right.
7: But, you know, we were able to make a decision. It's their homecoming, so, you know, some of the festivities that they would have, they can move inside and still have them. They can still get fans to the game. Obviously, I get up at 4:30, so it doesn't matter to me if we play any time in the morning. But for the safety of all involved, I always tell our players we can't control the weather, but we can control what we do in the weather. So from an administrative standpoint, that was really good.
6: All right, let's talk about Conway Services. For all your heating, cooling, plumbing, electrical needs, call Conway Services, a name you can trust. Proud supporters of the Tigers. Instead of the hot place, since we had a bye week, got a few minutes here before we a minute till we get to the AutoZone road ahead. Would you had a chance to check out any league games so far in the American Conference since you had that bye week?
7: You know, I have not. Obviously, you see scores, but I have not. I know there's a lot of teams that are really playing well. There are a lot of teams that their schedule maybe doesn't say they're playing well, but when you watch, you know, Charlotte, for example, you know, you look at the schedule or you look at the record, you're like, oh, well, they're 0-4. Well, coaches, when we watch film and do breakdowns, we don't watch a game.
6: Right.
7: We watch cut-ups, so you watch all of the runs, or you watch all of the passes, or you watch all of the cover threes.

0: When you watch those, you see they have players. They've made some plays. They have some guys that are going to make some plays or are going to stress you. So I know a lot of people say, oh, coach says it's a challenge, they're 0-4. Well, when you watch the run cut up, there's a lot of good runs in there that you got to stop. When you watch the pass cut up, they've got some receivers who can make some plays. Defensively, when you watch the, you know, first and second down cut up or the third down cut up, like they've made some plays. When you look at the totality, there's been 4 or 5 plays each game that haven't gone their way. We can say that about us, that there's been 4 or 5 plays that went our way or didn't go our way. You know what I mean? So it's one of those things, I think, you know, from my experience with the American, every week's a battle. And every week you got to go play. You know, I think there's a lot of people that would always say, oh, well, you know, we're supposed to win this game or win that game. I don't think it's that type of environment here in this conference because of the competitive coaches, because of the players. You deal with injury, you deal with games on the road, you deal with weather games, all of those things involved. So we've got to do a really good job of focusing on us and then each week being able to attack the opponent.
1: 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On that subject, Coach, when you and you had the presser on Tuesday, it looks, when you look at the numbers, that it's different stories. Gonzalez with 6 picks, but you said, look, that's not all on him. And they've got a couple. They know who they are. They've got 2 receivers that I think had 45 of the 87 receptions. They get the ball in their playmakers' hands.
0: They do. They do a really good job. All the receivers are quick. We'd say COD, which is change of direction and short area burst. The quarterback, he's got 6 picks. 3 of them are tip balls.
1: Yeah.
0: You know, so you could say he's got 6 picks, but it's not like he's throwing them right to him. So they're going to challenge us defensively. They've been playing really well. When you look at the numbers versus the run, you look at the amount of turnovers they've created, they've scored in every game from a defensive perspective.
1: Last 2 games, I think they've got pick 6.
0: Yeah, so we got to be prepared. We got to go play a really good game. Obviously, it's homecoming for them. It's the first conference game for them, so really the preseason doesn't matter as far as the goals that they probably set out the season with of being able to win the conference. It's our first conference game on the road. It's hard to win conference games on the road. So we've got to go do the best we can, have really good road focus, execute consistently, and then minimize the areas where we need to improve. And that's something we got to focus on from the start.
1: All right, Coach. Well, again, that's going to be a 11 Eastern start now instead of the 2:30 or the 3:30. 10 o'clock local time in Memphis will be on the air at 8 o'clock local time. I'm sure you'll see a good bit of blue in the stands, probably blue raincoats at this point, but I'm sure you'll have some good road support and I know your guys will make the adjustment. Go get them on a Saturday over in Charlotte.
0: Yeah, appreciate everyone coming out. Hopefully we get it done before the weather gets in and everyone can be safe and at least out of the weather when we get done or when we get, you know, finished or close to the end of the game. So that was the plan. Appreciate everyone. Can't wait to get back on the field with our guys.
1: Coach, thanks a lot. We will talk to you on Saturday. Thanks to everyone for coming out tonight. For Dan Ditch, Josh Rivera, cheering Palm here tonight. I'm Jeff Brightwell. We'll talk to you early Saturday morning at 8 o'clock. As always, go Tigers, go.

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1: A lot of people want to know what this Krista Pike did to get herself on death row. She killed a 19-year-old. She was 18 at the time, and she killed a classmate. They lured the classmate into the woods. Pike and her boyfriend beat her. It's pretty horrific. Beat her, slashed her with a box cutter, used a meat cleaver. I'm trying to be as politically correct or as non-violent as possible, but carved satanic images in her chest before killing her with a large piece of asphalt. And then there were reports that they took some type of souvenir from the body. The boyfriend

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1: All right, we got lots of text messages we got to get to, voicemails as well. We were lacking on the voicemails last night. I blame Alex and Richard for that. That was their mistake, not mine, of course. As the host, I never make a mistake. Open phones next hour. Don't forget, everything gets turned into a podcast. Everything gets turned into a podcast. We've had a number of people sign up or ask about the text club. Very simply, it works like this. Text your name and number to 1-844-42-McGraw. That's 1-844-462-4729. And leave your name and number, just your name and number. Alex will send you a link. You fill out the link. It's really simple. And Alex will send you a text each and every day. We don't sell any information. We don't. It's not a Russian bot. It's not a Chinese app or anything like that. We just send you the line.

0: We are Red Eye Radio. He is Eric Cronin. I'm Gary McNamara. Welcome and good morning. Coming up following the bottom of the hour, I'm going to play an audio cut from Newt Gingrich for you, Eric, and you can tell me who it reminds you of. All right?
1: Okay. All right.
0: I'm not going to say anything more. That'll be after the bottom of the hour. Plus,
1: all right.
0: This is amazing because when I told you we were talking in our pre-show meeting, you went, the Ninth Circuit? The three-judge panel of the Ninth U.S. Circuit Court of Appeals said critical race theory training may create a racially hostile work environment. Duh!
1: Right.
0: Because the philosophy of critical race theory is racism.
1: From the very liberal Ninth Circuit.
0: Wow.
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4: News. I'm Ted Lindner. Just 2 months to go now till the midterm elections. President Trump on Thursday fighting to keep Republicans in control of Congress this November. The president campaigned for Texas Senate candidate Ken Paxton, who's in a tight race with Democrat James Tallarico at a Peterbilt truck factory in Denton.
5: Heavy truck shipments have hit an all-time high, the highest in the history of our country under the Trump administration. So America trucking is back.
4: The president also rallying in Oklahoma on Thursday night. And the Atlanta Braves are moving on after winning game 3 of their first round wild card series over the Philadelphia Phillies in Atlanta Thursday night 6-2. They will next take on the Los Angeles Dodgers in the division series that starts on Saturday at 4 p.m. Eastern time in L.A. in a game that will be seen on Fox. 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
1: News. I'm Chris DeMeo. President Trump says Republicans must defeat the Democrats in November.
2: If they're allowed to get back into office, we had a country that was laughed at all over the world. They were laughing at us. We're a bunch of fools. Now, they don't laugh anymore. We have the hottest country anywhere in the world, and we're going to keep it that way.
1: The president kicking off a 32-day campaign blitz in Durant, Oklahoma last night. Four crew members of the NASA SpaceX Crew 13 mission launched to the International Space Station last night.
3: This is truly a special place. I'm excited to be back, excited to be sharing this place with my crewmates, Crew 13 crewmates, for the first time.
1: NASA Commander Jessica Watkins, the goal of the mission is to carry out scientific experiments designed to advance research and technology for future missions to the Moon and Mars. 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

0: going to see Wednesday night, but she's in critical condition, according to her lawyer. After two rounds of an injection that wasn't lethal, Pike was condemned to die after being convicted of a 1995 murder. New York Governor Kathy Hochul appointed the state's attorney general, Letitia James, as special prosecutor in a reopened Cornell University rape investigation.
1: To oversee the reopening of an investigation into a former student's allegations that she was gang raped at a Cornell University fraternity house in 2024. The governor writing this, quote, newly released information continues to raise serious questions about the investigation conducted by the Cornell Police Department and the decision by the Tompkins County DA not to prosecute an alleged sexual assault on Cornell University's campus in October 2024.
0: Fox's Chandley Painter. President Trump will campaign for Republicans in Alabama today in the push for the GOP to keep control of Congress in the November elections after trips to Texas and then Oklahoma, where he said at a rally last night,
2: if the Democrats win, you'll have an economic depression, very much like 1929, in my opinion.
0: Democrats are touting the president's low approval ratings handling the economy. 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
7: I'm Liz Claman, and this is the Fox Business Report.
8: A choppy trading session with the major averages kicking off the new trading month and fourth quarter higher. Stocks shaking off bigger earlier losses as Treasury yields backed off from multi-decade highs. Tech and energy were the best performing S&P 500 sectors while healthcare lagged. Shares of Micron Technology rose over 2% after the memory chip maker posted a surge in quarterly profit and revenue. The Dow up 21 points, the Nasdaq higher by 11, S&P 500 up 15. Darius Dale of 42 Macro sees a dip and recovery coming on Wall Street.
9: Stocks, gold, and Bitcoin will be significantly higher in price by the end of 2027. They're probably going to be lower in price by the end of 2026. Do with that what you must.
8: This morning, the Labor Department releases the jobs report for September. That's your Fox Business Report. I'm Hillary Barsky, invested in you.

0: that was supposed to be lethal. Her lawyer, Randy Spivey, wants Governor Bill Lee to commute her sentence.
1: I do hope he cares, because this is as a citizen of Tennessee, this is something that was done in all of our names, and I'm haunted.
0: President Trump will campaign for Republicans in Alabama today after going to Texas and then Oklahoma, saying they can't let Democrats win back control of Congress.
2: We have the hottest country anywhere in the world, and we're going to keep it that way.
0: Well, Democrats are trying to take advantage of low Trump approval numbers handling the economy, and Democratic candidates have slight leads among likely voters in two Fox News polls. James Tallarico leads Ken Paxton by 2 points in Texas. Josh Turek has a 2-point advantage over Ashley Hinson in Iowa.
3: Turek has clear edges with women, suburban voters, and independents, with whom he holds a more than 2-to-1 lead. Hinson does better with men, rural voters, and white evangelicals.
0: That's Fox's Grinnell Scott. 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
4: The Mitch Right Plumbing, Heating, and Air News Desk. Here's what you need to know.
5: Cracking some early volume through work zone 40 eastbound, leaving 240 all the way out towards Winton Road. Just a quick tap of the brakes getting out towards Lakeland. Nothing we haven't seen before. We're a little bit crowded by the airport. 55 northbound, trying to get towards 240. Same story in Airways Boulevard. Everything else working well. Live at the traffic center, I'm Mitch Right.
6: A really mild night coming up as temperatures only drop into the lower to mid-70s. We'll have a cooler day tomorrow thanks to increasing clouds and scattered showers and storms. High temperatures in the upper 70s and lower 80s. From WREG News Channel 3, I'm Chief Meteorologist Tyler Eliason.
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8: Well, number one,
9: the woman that was supposed to be put to death is getting life-saving care. I kid you not. Tennessee death row inmate Krista Pike is alive and getting treatment. She's in critical condition after being given two lethal injection doses during a botched execution attempt at a Nashville prison on Wednesday evening. One of Pike's attorneys says the execution team attempted to establish an IV line for an hour. He says they used at least 7 needles in her left arm alone. But she is in critical condition, and right now she is receiving treatment at taxpayer expense. And her execution and one other execution that's scheduled to be in December, that has been pushed back now to at least 2027.
10: Number two.
7: Marsha Blackburn pledges to bring back the electric chair for rapid executions if elected governor in response to the botched execution. And while some want to make this all about politics, I don't believe the politics of the people who were performing the execution had anything to do with it. And I may be wrong, but one political party over another has nothing to do with whether this was a successful execution or not. That's my thought, because that's being floated out there that somehow this is political, and that if the Democrats were in charge, this wouldn't have happened. And we can talk about it for sure. Marsha Blackburn says, and making it political for her campaign, this situation is tragic. Krista Pike should have been executed long ago. I agree with her. Now this botched process is extending the pain of the victim's family, Colleen Schlemmer, who doesn't get mentioned. If you want to make it about politics, where is the mention of the victim and the family? They're making Krista Pike the victim in all of this. The victim is the family and Colleen Schlemmer, who was brutally murdered by this woman by a big old block of asphalt. That Colleen is the victim. And taxpayers have kept this woman alive to the tune of $40,000+ a year for how long? 50 years?
9: 30 years.
7: 30 years. Okay.
9: That's still over $1 million.
7: Yeah. And now we're paying to keep her alive even longer. Yeah.
10: Number three.
9: Meanwhile, in Mississippi, renters are freaking out near the SpaceX AI data center there because many of the renters are now being asked to leave the homes because they're being sold. And the property of XAI is being built less than a mile away from a lot of these renters. And the landlords are now reaching out and saying that they're selling the house and that they will have 60 days to vacate. And our news content partner, News Channel 3, did an interesting story on this, interviewing some of the people that are renters. And the people kept saying, my house, my house, my house is being sold. My memories here in my house. And so that's a real estate lesson for you, folks. If you're renting, it's not your house. You're at the mercy of the person that you are paying that rent to. When you own your house, you have more control over your destiny.
10: Number four.
7: These two men who were charged and accused of selling illegal substance known as kratom in Oxford, Mississippi, have now been charged federally in, in Lafayette. It's Lafayette, right?
9: In Louisiana, yes. This is in Mississippi or Louisiana?
7: No, these are the guys in Oxford.
9: Oh, in Oxford, that's Lafayette.
7: Lafayette.
9: Yes, okay. I got a lecture when I first did Weather at Channel 5 that it is Lafayette in Louisiana. It's Lafayette in Mississippi. It's like Milan, Italy, but Milan, Tennessee.
7: Yeah. So these two men were arrested September 24th after the Lafayette. Lafayette, okay.
9: Hey, I was the same way, brother. Same way.
7: And nothing says, you ain't from around here, are you, boy? Like Lafayette. It's Lafayette County, and the County Metro Narcotics Unit received information about the alleged sale of illegal substances at a retail business in Oxford. Now they've been federally charged. During the search, agents seized 500 units of synthetic kratom, along with an assortment of THC cartridges, gummies, and other suspected narcotics. There was apparently, based on this, more going on here than just kratom. In 2022, the business owner, Amar Alawadi, 40, was indicted for trafficking narcotics. Well. Their arrests come after the deaths, of course, of the deaths that have, of course, brought a huge conversation to the table about kratom. And, you know, I don't know how many people realize that it's illegal in Lafayette County and Oxford, not necessarily in the state of Mississippi. Tennessee was ahead of this. Tennessee last year banned the sale of kratom in the state. It's also illegal in Arkansas. But these dudes, wow.
10: Number five.
9: Think about this, too. There's Binghamton in Memphis, but there's a hockey team coming down from New York to play the Monarchs this year. It's and they're pronounced Binghamton. Why can't we all just get along, y'all? Speaking of the Mid-South and speaking of the kratom, at Ole Miss, the Lafayette County Sheriff's Office, Oxford Police, and Ole Miss Police hosted an event this week to teach about Narcan. And this is an event that had about 50 to 60 people in the training, learning how to respond in emergencies and potentially save someone's life. In fact, everybody that showed up was provided Narcan, which is pretty incredible. And this goes along, and this is in response to the story that Ditch just talked about, the last couple of stories about what has happened there in Oxford and Lafayette County. So very proactive down in North Mississippi.
7: 610, there's five things. First thing, Narcan, by the way, can save lives. It brings people back from, essentially, if you OD. Now, I don't know if it works in the case of kratom, but most, I think it's a respiratory, it acts in a way, I won't get into the science of it, but it is the battle to make it easily accessible lasted years. And now it's widely recognized as something that everybody should know. If you're around people who use illicit drugs, you may have to save their life one day, and Narcan certainly is one of those things that can do that. 901-683-0989.
9: It still sticks with me. Yesterday, at the end of yesterday's program, the warning label that you read on the air regarding the product, that's absolutely chilling, the warning that is laid out.
7: For those who maybe missed it, because it was towards the end of the show, I had printed out the label, the warning label on the package of the substance that these guys were selling at the store in Oxford in Lafayette County, Mississippi. And the product was I guess this synthetic kratom called Smax, S-M-A-X. It's marketed out of a warehouse in Winter Park, Florida. No idea really what's in it or where it came from. I'd say the manufacturer, where it came from. I don't believe it was manufactured at that warehouse in Winter Park, Florida. I think it was, it's likely. I don't think it's a stretch to say that maybe it came from some factory in China. And the warning on this product is insane. The package is all dressed up to look, it's got, it almost has like a candy, like it looks like they're marketing candy to you, like you would see on a candy package in the candy aisle. But there's a really small warning on there, but the warning itself is three paragraphs long and not very small. It says, warning, this product may be harmful to your health and may cause addiction or dependence. Kratom has been associated with serious side effects, including nausea, aggression, hallucinations, respiratory issues, withdrawal symptoms, and death. Do not use if you have a medical condition. Take prescription medications. Use opioids or illicit substances. Do not use if you are pregnant, nursing, or may become pregnant. So I guess any woman who could become pregnant should not take this.
9: I suppose so. And I guess if you're a Democrat, I guess that could be a man, because, men can have periods and get pregnant and whatnot. So, no doubt about that. Imagine, I don't know if they hired an attorney to write that up. Could you imagine writing that up, reading it, and thinking, nobody's going to buy this.
7: No one's going to read this. This should cover all our bases. So it says, do not use if you're pregnant, may become pregnant, or have a substance abuse history. Combining this product with alcohol, medications, and other drugs may result in dangerous interactions, including respiratory depression or death. They mentioned death twice in the first paragraph. Effects may take up to 90 minutes to appear. So after you take this crap, you may not even see anything for 90 minutes. And if you're looking to, get a vibe off of this and alter your mood, you may be like, wow, I took it, nothing happened. I'm going to take another one. Well, it says it may take 90 minutes to even show up. May cause drowsiness, impairment. Do not operate heavy machinery. Yeah, I would say also don't drive a school bus or a car, maybe even a bike or a boat. Discontinue use and seek medical attention if any adverse effects occur. If all of the crap occurs that they just told you, I would say you're knocking on death's door at that point. Says not childproof, keep out of reach of children. Possession or use of is illegal for individuals under 21 years of age. This product has not been evaluated by the Food and Drug Administration and is not intended to diagnose, treat, cure, or prevent any disease. They got to have that in there. And then third paragraph, using this product, you accept full responsibility for any adverse effects or health complications that may result in what? Death. Manufacturer, see, this is the one that I wonder if somehow these guys' attorney, these two clowns that were arrested in Oxford running this store, if this is the one that they're going to use as a defense. Here it is. Manufacturer and resellers, which would be this shop, assume no liability for misuse, abuse, or failure to follow label instructions. What the hell are the label instructions? Take this with a glass of 8 ounces of water? I mean,
9: how is there even room on the container for anything else other than those warnings?
7: They mentioned death 3 times.
9: Oof. You know, once, okay, 2, eh. But 3 times, eh, maybe I should think twice about this. Now, I think if you mention death 3 times, then perhaps the manufacturer is serious about that. 901-683-0989. Michael says OSHA put out some employer information regarding Narcan earlier this week. We mentioned that Lafayette County had a seminar on this and passed out Narcan. And OSHA, I've pulled this up. What OSHA says about Narcan says that it is safe and effective, that employers should keep reversal medications on site. Similar to those AED, I guess the things that restart your heart, and first aid kits in visible locations, and training workers is critical. And then they tell employers that Narcan can be an over-the-counter pharmacy purchase in some states, but to look into having that in the workplace.
7: John's on the phone, 901-683-0989, to get our conversation started here this morning. Hello, John.
8: Morning, guys. Got a couple of topics now, apparently, because that disclaimer you just read sounds like most of the labels that the FDA does approve on stuff coming out of, you know, the regular pharmacy.
7: Yeah.
8: If you listen to the TV ads, I mean, you sound just like one of those TV ad spokespeople. You know, this product and da-da-da-da run down the whole list of stuff, side effects.
7: But this is on a candy. Essentially, it looks like a candy label.
8: Exactly, but still, but you look at how brightly packaged, you know, some of the GLP-1 inhibitors and the weight loss drugs and some of those things, and the side effects sound very similar to what, you know, you just read off.
7: Yeah.
8: But, you know, long story short, I only get my pharmaceuticals by prescription from a, you know, reputable, you know, pharmacy.
7: From a doctor and a pharmacy, yeah.
8: That's you know, the route that I go, and any other mind-altering substance usually says Jack Daniels on it. So that's as far as I get down that rabbit hole. But talking about renters, and what got me on the phone is back when Obama came to power, I was renting, wife, 3 kids, renting, lost my job because all the construction work dried up, you know, the day after he came to power.
7: Oh,
8: so,
7: yeah.
8: I, you know, that's kind of my opinion. Him went south in a big hurry. It wasn't very good anyways, but it went way lower. But come to find out, the owner defaulted on his loan because he was out of work, so he's not paying the mortgage payment on our property. And so the bank and the sheriff came to evict us and padlock the door and kick us out. And my lease had expired because at the time we were looking to buy a house. I was trying to, you know, before I lost my job, we were looking to, you know, we were starting a house hunt. So I let my lease expire and we just went month to month. And they were fine with that, unknowing that they weren't paying their mortgage payment anyways. So here I am, an unemployed carpenter. I tell you how many people were getting in line to rent or sell me a house at that time. That was a tough moment right there.
7: Yeah.
8: So, you know, if you're a renter, you really got to, you know, watch what you're doing because, you know, I mean, I got, you know, basically, you know, one step out in the street. I mean, I had some family and church help us out with some deposits and get us into another place. But it was, you know, blah, haul, and then, you know, and then paying them back. But that was, you know, that was hard because the landlord just went and, you know, sorry, I ain't paying the rent and paying my mortgage. And so you're out of luck.
7: That's a scary situation. Did you get, and I'm asking this because I had a experience where I was renting and the landlord, well, he claims that he never stopped paying the mortgage, that there was some confusion on it, and he went to court and fixed it, and he got it fixed. However, in the meantime, I'm opening the mailbox and letters are being sent in his name to the property because he's the listed owner on the property, that it's about to be foreclosed on. And all these, you know, these foreclosure lawyers are sending letters. And I'm sending him a photo of these and saying, what the hell is going on? Why are you getting these letters from all these foreclosure lawyers? I didn't open any of them, but, and he said, you know, he flat out told me, oh, there's been some confusion. I just redid the loan on the house and the previous company didn't report a bunch of mortgage payments or something. I don't know what happened, but it was scary. So I know exactly, John, what your feeling is, although you were in a much more dire situation because your guy just flat out wasn't paying it.
8: Yeah, the only warning I got was a notice on the door was a pay or quit notice and foreclosure notice taped to the door, which, you know, I called him up on that, and he's like, well, and then the next day, the sheriff was out there with padlocks type thing, you know, saying, we've got to go.
7: Yeah.
8: And so that was, you know, and then, I mean, that was rough. Because, I mean, we had, you know, basically, I was clear blue sky. There was no warning, no, because, you know, apparently he was getting his mail directly to him. So we didn't know anything about it at all until, you know, it came down the pipe, and, you know, the foreclosure officer and the sheriff is there.
7: I don't know if there's anything legally can be done. Yeah,
9: the sad thing is,
8: I had no leg to stand on because my lease expired. I had gone month to month. Yeah. I had no legal leg to stand on. I was absolutely out in the cold.
9: Yeah. And that's the sad thing, because I think we've all been in a position where we rent. You can do everything correctly, buy the book, pay on time, heck, pay early, and you're still at the mercy of the landlord doing right by you. Yeah.
8: Exactly. And that's absolutely.
7: All right, man. Appreciate the call. 901-683-0989 is our number here. 623.
5: Brake lights leaving downtown through a work zone. 40 eastbound, you're on and off the pedal, leaving 240 all the way up towards Witten Road. There's no need for a wide way around it, just a few extra minutes of commute time. We're a little bit crowded by the airport, Shelby Drive, east and westbound towards Airways Boulevard. Everything else working well. I'm at the traffic center. I'm Dersico.
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9: Well, baseball's down to its final 8 teams now. And this is the time of year where it really gets exciting and the weather gets better too. And, you know, you also have the kids playing their fall sports, and injuries are going to happen, whether you're a world-class athlete or you're out there playing as a weekend warrior. 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
7: 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News yesterday afternoon broke that the Memphis Tigers game against Charlotte will happen now at 10 a.m. Saturday. That's because of inclement weather, the hills, and the potential for flash flooding. It apparently is enough that they felt like, hey, we need to reschedule this game or play it at a different time during the day. Or the third possibility is they heard Tim Van Horn talking about it yesterday morning on Memphis Morning News and the possibility of heavy rain.
9: Well, I'm glad, hey, you know, hey, listen, if that's the case and it helped get the football game in, you are welcome. So what does that mean? 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
7: That means the game is at 10. 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
9: Oh, wow. So breakfast with the Tigers.
7: 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Because the Titans game starts Sunday at 11. So, just programming note, if you didn't get the word, no, now you got
9: great.
7: It.
9: That's great, Ditch. And also, on a happy note with the Tigers, too, boy, they are doing something very different with the basketball team this year. And this is coming up on October 13th. This will be on a Tuesday. I believe that's a Tuesday, Ditch. The Memphis Madness is not going to be at FedEx Forum. It's not going to be on campus. It's going to be
7: not on Beale Street.
9: Not on Beale Street. It's going to be at the Memphis Zoo. 90-minute showcase of men's and women's hoops will be happening along with the performances by the band and the spirit squads. And they'll have trick-or-treat stations, face painting, and some of the Zubu attractions will also be available. And a meet and greet session, and it all starts at 5 o'clock, and it is absolutely free. Of course, we're the home of the Tigers, love football, and can't wait for basketball to get started. And it's October, which means it's fixing to get real busy around here, which is fantastic. But again, that's going to be out at the Memphis Zoo on October the 13th.
7: What time is that? Is it
9: 5 o'clock? 5 o'clock, and it is free to the public.
7: And it now, will the whole zoo be open? Will they have a player at different animal exhibits where, you know, hey, if you want to see the, you know, the tigers, you
9: it's a
7: go,
9: good question. Here's news.
20: I'm Roxanne Evans. A dramatic account from the Fly Dubai pilot after the vicious attack by his co-pilot, Captain Smit Machar, describing how he fought back.
21: At that moment, I was fighting for my life. But there was a moment when I realized I had fallen down due to my injuries. And I realized that if I don't get up, I've been a pilot for 17 years. I've been a captain for the past 11 years. I know what's happening in a flight, even with my eyes closed.
20: A joint investigation underway between the UAE, Israel, and Saudi Arabia. Vice President J.D. Vance says the midterms are a choice between common sense and political radicalism. He spoke with Fox's Sean Hannity.
1: Only elected Republicans are fighting for public safety. Democrats are trying to defund the police and turn our country over to the criminals.
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4: From the Mitch Wright Plumbing, Heating, and Air News Desk, here's Tommy Rowe Jr. with the headlines you'll be talking about today.
2: A man has been arrested for selling people's vehicles he was supposed to be working on without their permission, according to the Coahoma County Sheriff's Office in Mississippi. Clarence Cromwell is charged with receiving stolen property, sale of a vehicle without a title or bill of sale, and false pretenses. Deputies say that on Tuesday, they executed a search warrant at a home belonging to Cromwell, who is also known as Clarence Ferguson, as part of an investigation into vehicles being sold without their home, without their owner's knowledge. At this time, this is still an ongoing investigation. A new ranking by LendingTree looked at where Americans are moving, building, and starting new businesses, declaring Austin, Texas as the number one boomtown in the country. Memphis was ranked dead last on the list. Its business and economy score was the weakest in the country, dragged down by the slowest GDP growth and the steepest drop in new business applications. Those are your headlines, and I'm Tommy Rowe.
22: Cleared up that work zone, but now we have a crash scene and all that back up. 40 eastbound approaching Wheelis Road. We're stretching you back on to 240. If you're in a little bit of a hurry, you can always take Summer Ave as a wide way around it. We're working well. 55 north by the airport. Everything else in great shape. Live at the traffic center, I'm Adersico.
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1: 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Pop quiz clue coming up here in about 10 minutes or so. And 7:20 is the scheduled pop quiz. Plenty to get to between now and then as well. 901-683-0989, our number. I just also want to thank everybody who came out yesterday. Clays for Kids was just a huge success. A lot of fun. Very awesome event for folks who showed up just to see what, you know, Sporting Clays is all about. There was some folks out to just see that, and also to help the Ronald McDonald House Charities of West Tennessee and Northeast Arkansas. And we had, you know, morning flight, afternoon flight. Schedules were packed with teams. It was a good day. It was a lot of fun, and the weather was awesome. And also people had their first experience. Some did with Mallard's Croft, the sporting club out off Bahia Road, not too far from Collierville at 385. It was an easy drive. So I would just thank everybody for coming out, and you helped Ronald McDonald House, both here in Memphis and Northeast Arkansas, and they are expanding their footprint as well, I believe, into Jackson. Well, they have already, but it was a good event, so. Thanks to everybody. Thanks to Mitch Wright Plumbing, Heating, and Air for being part of it. Thanks to Mallard's Croft. Thanks to Ducks Unlimited. Thanks to Shin, of course. I did not know that Shin is headquartered in Memphis. Did you know that?
2: I did not know that. And until you said it, I was always too afraid to ask how to pronounce it, but now I know.
1: Shin Gear.
2: Yeah. I always thought it was Sheen, but now that you've said it, I know.
1: S-H-E-N-E. Shin Gear is the name of it. And now they have an event coming up at the Botanic Gardens called Shin Fest with country music artists, live duck calling competitions, and a whole bunch of other things. You can get the information about that at newstalk98.9.com.
2: Yeah, that's it. Well, that's a beautiful thing. And I think Tommy Rowe had a good time. He was the first one out there yesterday. Took the breakfast out there. I think that went over huge with Rise. They may make him an honorary mayor of Bahia or something out there. I don't know, but that's a wonderful thing. So big thanks to everybody that participated in that.
1: How do you pronounce this town in Mississippi? We've got Kevin on our Rick's Powder Coating text line talking about Lafayette County, Mississippi, where Oxford is.
2: I don't know. I'm not even going to try to pronounce that.
1: Use the AI on your phone. It'll tell you. Is that what you're doing over there?
2: I was going to, but then it wants me to sign up for an account. I've never set it up, so it's like, screw it. I'm not even going to try it. It's a trap, Ditch. Let's walk away from this one and try this later. We'll have to try during the top, maybe look during the top of the hour news.
1: 901-683-0989, the botched execution attempt yesterday. Now the taxpayers will continue to pay to keep this evil murderer alive, as we have been for decades. And for those who do not believe in the death penalty, it is legal in Tennessee. And not really sure what happened. They attempted many times, it sounds like.
2: Yeah, according to Pike's attorney, that the attorney claims there were at least 7 needles in the left arm at one point in this effort. You know, and Florida doesn't seem to have a problem with this. Under Ron, you know, and here's the thing. You can't attribute that necessarily to the governor of
1: the
2: state.
1: No, it's stupid to try to make that analogy that, well, somehow it's because Republicans are in control of the state that they can't even get an execution right. You have no idea who or what the political ideological background is of the people that were involved in mixing the execution drug. And it probably wasn't even people. I would imagine it was from a lab somewhere else. That argument is such a ridiculous leap. But it is being made by some that, well, if the Democrats were in charge, this wouldn't have happened. Democrats have no problems in so many cases, especially those who have no issues with aborting babies.
2: Yeah. Well, hey, and they make mistakes too. They've missed trying to kill Trump a couple of times.
1: Yeah. Yeah. So
2: nobody's perfect, I guess.
1: Don't fall for that ridiculous leap.
2: Yeah.
1: But my question is I don't think politically about this at all. I want to know what happened, but really, furthermore, why does it take all, how many months are left in this year? You know, it should be a pretty simple solution to figure out what happened. And to say that, well, we're just not going to do anything for the rest of the year. Why not? Why should taxpayers continue to pay to keep these murderers alive?
2: Yeah. I mean, what did we come to? What was the revelation? Over $1 million that has been spent on keeping her alive for 30 years?
1: I had heard a figure that it was about $43,000 a year to keep in Tennessee on death row. I haven't verified that. That was a figure that I heard, I believe, on the news channel, Fox News Channel, earlier in the week. And if that is the case, that to me was an eye opener, that this person was convicted of an evil, evil, demonic crime. And we the taxpayers have been paying to, you know, for her, to feed her every day, to give her a roof over her head, albeit prison, death row, yes, but still. And now we're paying for her hospital bill.
2: You know, and she's in critical condition now. I don't know if they're working hard, I guess they're going to try to get her to pull through, but.
1: And then what?
2: Yeah.
1: So Bill Lee says, well, the governor of the state says we're not going to do anything for the rest of the year. Figure this out and get back to business. I don't think it takes months and months to figure it out.
2: Call Florida's Department of Corrections, ask them what they use, and order some. It's not that difficult. Also, and I'm not trying to make light of this, but this is a question that I'm sure some of us have, because I got it. If she ends up dying in the hospital, then is it considered a successful execution just because it took a little bit longer? Maybe just not, maybe not just as smooth like clockwork. I mean, then, you know, I mean, how do you chalk that up?
1: Yeah.
2: But I mean, she's on the taxpayer bill, you know, not just sitting on death row now. Now she's getting better health care than a lot of American citizens probably are, at no charge to her.
1: And she has an attorney. How does she have the money to pay for the attorney? Is that a state appointed?
2: Could be. And even if not, he's getting his name in the paper. So that's free press. So that's, you know, he's getting something out of it.
1: 6:44 Memphis morning news time. Let's get you an update on traffic. You understand that there's a pretty bad pile up, or at least a backup rather, on 40.
0: Cleared up that work zone, but now we have a crash scene and all that backup. 40 eastbound approaching Wheelis Road. We're stretching you back onto 240. If you're in a little bit of a hurry, you can always take Summer Ave as a wide way around it. We're working well. 55 north by the airport. Everything else in great shape. Live at the traffic center, I'm Adersico.
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1: Memphis Morning News Time, 6:48. Tommy Rowe in the newsroom with us here this morning. We'll get an update at the top of the hour. Tommy, though, I want to ask you, though, do you know who won yesterday during the Clays for Kids? What team came out on top? Do you know?
2: No, I didn't get to stick around to see the results yesterday. You know, we had to make our way over to the coach's show last night, so unfortunately I didn't get to stick around to see the results at the end. Because I think they ended up staying till about 5:30 over there yesterday afternoon.
1: Yeah, it was a good time. Everyone enjoyed it.
2: It was a great turnout.
1: Everyone enjoyed the unwind with the Duck Club bourbon and the Almadel Jaguar tequila tasting. Tommy Rowe went on a beer run. It was a big old party afterwards. I say after because they were very... the crew there at Mallard's Croft, they run a tight ship. They were really good. It was a lot of fun. We went over to the coaches show last night, as of course we broadcast that live here, being the exclusive radio home of the Memphis Tigers. Coach Charles Huff radio show last night. We also got to see Jerry Lawler. You know, Thursday night football was on, Steelers and Browns, so Lawler showed up to the coaches show and sat in the front row, and it was a highlight for Coach Huff. He was excited to get to meet Jerry the King Lawler. Tommy, is that the first time you've met him?
2: No, it's actually not the first time I've met him. I actually got to meet him back in 2015 at Autobahn. He showed up in his Batmobile and he was signing autographs, and he actually became, I think he became kind of annoyed about most of the night, because you know everybody was asking him, you know, tell me about John Cena or this, oh, yeah. You know, ask him about wrestling stuff. And, you know, if you get him away from the wrestling stuff and you start talking about his drawings or artwork or anything like that, he was a pretty cool guy. And, you know, he ended up drawing a picture of Batman and signing it and giving it to my wife and gave me a T-shirt. And,
1: that's great.
2: But I swear they cheated me that night. They probably sped up his go-kart and slowed everybody else's down, because I think he lapped everybody in that race.
1: That's good.
3: Yeah, Jerry, yeah. Yeah, I don't know. You know, wrestling was so on the up and up. I'm sure the kart racing was too. I'm sure it was not predetermined at all. Browns won last night, by the way. They beat the Steelers on a field goal with 10 seconds left.
1: What is with their uniforms?
3: Were those black or were those brown last night?
1: They looked charcoal, like a light charcoal gray, it looked like. I didn't see... I don't know.
3: I know why they do it. They make it to make you forget it. It's the Browns.
1: Is that it?
3: I think so.
1: All right. 6:51.
3: Pop quiz clue. 7:20 is the pop quiz. I'm giving you one of the wrong answers right now. Don't say they wanted to be different than the Detroit Tigers. They wanted to be different than the Detroit Tigers at 7:20, because you'll be wrong.
1: The good, the bad.
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2: I got some good news for you on this Friday morning, and it comes out of the Ville, out of the 38017. Jenna Burke has been, and she's at Sycamore Elementary in Cargoville. She's been there since 2017. She's the STEM teacher. She has been selected as Tennessee's 2026-2027 Teacher of the Year. Department of Education said that she has remained determined to develop innovative instructional practices throughout her career as an educator, and they say that she has transformed learning into an exciting, engaging, and hands-on experience for students there. There are also a few others that were honored as well across the Mid-South for the Principal of the Year comes from University of Memphis Campus School. Congratulations to Rebecca Scott for that as well. So a couple of Memphis area folks getting honors in education.
1: Let's get right to the bad news.
3: Bad news in a county in Florida. Officials at St. Lucie County, Florida, they say that they have found 14 flock cameras that have been installed that have not been approved in the county. You know, the state of Florida has said all flock cameras need to be removed or stop being used on state roads. Well, they found 14 of them in the county, and the sheriff says they don't know who installed them or who owns them or who's operating them. So the sheriff's department is going around, and these 14 flock cameras are now covered with plastic bags.
4: It can be very ugly.

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7: The Department of War recently announced the awarding of 26 grants worth about $230 million in total value as part of the Defense Community Infrastructure Program. That program is competitive as jurisdictions apply for money intended to enhance military installations and military families' quality of life. Assistant Secretary of War Del Marks quoted in a release as saying, this year's program includes $100 million from the One Big Beautiful Bill Act, helping to secure key investments to support our national security, as well as the readiness and lethality of our war fighters. Some of the projects which will now be underwritten include over $19 million for a water supply project in support of Buckley Space Force Base in Colorado and over $12 million for rail improvements in support of McAllister Army Ammunition Plant in Oklahoma. Kevin Uretsky, Fox News.
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9: He knew he had to open the cockpit door. I'm Dave Anthony, Fox News. That's what the captain, who was attacked during a Fly Dubai flight by his co-pilot, said in an interview from his hospital bed.
10: At that moment, I was fighting for my life.
9: That's Smit Machara through a translator in a video call with India's prime minister, who has hailed him as a hero. The captain, while bloody after being stabbed, managed to open the door as the co-pilot was trying to crash the plane. Passengers rushed in to stop the attack and safely land in Saudi Arabia. The United Arab Emirates is investigating and Israel is taking part. Its prime minister says the co-pilot had become an Islamic radical. And Fox's Trey Yingst reports from Tel Aviv.
11: Look, there's a real possibility that there would be a direct response by Israel or the United States if the investigation determines that Iran is behind this attempted hijacking.
9: Krista Pike is still alive 2 days after Tennessee tried to put the convicted killer to death, but she's in critical condition after surviving 2 doses of what was supposed to be a lethal injection. Her lawyer, Randy Spivey, wants the governor to commute her sentence.
12: The state of Tennessee has shown us again that they are not capable of carrying out an execution consistent with basic human dignity.
9: There is a special prosecutor in New York in a Cornell rape case getting national attention. Governor Kathy Hochul putting State Attorney General Letitia James in charge.
13: To oversee the reopening of the investigation into a former student's allegations that she was gang raped at a Cornell University fraternity house in 2024. Now, the governor pulling the local DA off the case after she says newly released information raises serious questions about the investigation conducted by the Cornell Police Department, which was closed without charges being filed in 2024.
9: Fox's Chanley Painter, it is crowded at the International Space Station.
14: We are so excited to be here. That was a super quick trip.
9: That's Jessica Watkins when she and 3 others arrived in record time, less than 3 hours after SpaceX launched. There are now 11 astronauts at the station. Before we leave Monday, they've been there since February. America's listening to
8: the Mitch Wright Plumbing, Heating, and Air News Desk. Here's what you need to know.

0: In brake lights leaving city limits with a crash scene 40 eastbound on side Wheelis Road, stretching it back onto 240 westbound. We're seeing some blockage heading westbound on I-40 from the onlooker delays. You may want to avoid the area altogether. Take Summer Ave as a wide way around it. Everything else working well. Live at the traffic center, I'm Andersico.
1: Shower and thunderstorm activity are going to increase through the morning. By mid-morning, early afternoon, the front bringing the rain is going to move through. So today is going to be a rainy day, on again, off again, all the way through the afternoon. I'm News Channel 3 weather expert Max Claypool.
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2: Let's bring in Tommy Rowe for the newsroom to talk about some of the headlines making news today. What else do we know about the botched execution attempt yesterday, Tommy?
4: Well, right now they're still investigating. I know they do. They shot up, what, two rounds of that injection, the lethal injection, and it did not work. She's still in critical condition at the local medical facility.
2: Okay.
4: Right now, waiting on more word of what's to come next for Krista Pike in this wild, wild story.
2: And the taxpayers will continue to pay to, keep... to the tune of $40,000+ a year. Now her medical bills, it's insane.
5: Yeah. In other news this morning, there is, it looks like, a story about a man getting busted for selling other people's vehicles without their permission. That seems like that goes a little bit beyond stealing.
4: Yeah, this is coming out of Coahoma County down there in Mississippi. That's right below Tunica County. Clarence Cromwell, he's been charged with receiving stolen property, sale of a vehicle without a title or bill of sale, and false pretenses. Deputies say that on Tuesday they executed a search warrant at a home belonging to Cromwell, who's also known as Clarence Ferguson, as part of an investigation into vehicles being sold without their owner's knowledge. The owners would take their vehicles in and expect Clarence to work on them, but instead he would just sell them off outright. And after his arrest, people started contacting the Coahoma County deputies seeking information about vehicles they left with him for mechanical work. And at this time, that still remains an ongoing investigation down there.
2: Today's a big day in the federal courtroom for Memphis Shelby County Schools and those who think that, you know, just keep doing the same things you're doing and, it'll all be okay. Trying to block the state takeover of Memphis Shelby County Schools. The federal judge will hear arguments about this today.
4: Yeah, a federal judge is set to hear arguments on whether Tennessee can implement an appointed oversight board while a local lawsuit challenging the takeover moves forward. It all began on April the 22nd when the Tennessee General Assembly passed legislation authorizing a state-appointed board to intervene in the Memphis Shelby County School District, pointing to years of low academic performance. However, the members of the elected Memphis Shelby County School Board swiftly denounced the move, arguing an unelected oversight board strips local voters of their voice. Friday's hearing will not deliver a final ruling on the merits of the lawsuit, but it will determine who manages the district's day-to-day governance while the court cases proceed.
5: Now, speaking of schools, some good news, not only a great university, but a safer university down the street here.
4: Yeah, campus crime at the University of Memphis. It has seen an average drop of 35% over the last 3 years, according to the campus police. The decrease has been driven by strategic patrols and expanded technology. This semester, the university is rolling out an additional security measures, including an updated real-time safety app and expanded canine patrols. Over the past 3 years, overall crime at the University of Memphis is down more than 30%, with major reductions in property crimes such as car break-ins And that's all according to the University of Memphis Police Chief Keith Humphrey. The university is currently hiring a second canine handler to bring a second canine to the campus by early next year. And also body worn camera coverage is also expanding on campus. And Humphrey said every officer should have a body camera by the end of October once a staff member is hired to manage the video data and open the records.
2: All right. You know, there's we spent all this time talking about the Kratom sales in Oxford and Lafayette, as Tim corrected me earlier this morning to make sure that I know it's not Lafayette, it's Lafayette County, Mississippi. It's not legal there. It's actually also not legal to sell it in Tennessee. And is there a retailer in Binghamton that they found this stuff?
4: Yeah, they found a nearly 30,000 packages of illegal synthetic kratom were confiscated from a Memphis business Thursday, according to the Shelby County District Attorney. Law enforcement alleges the business Novelty King on 3090 Broad Street in Binghamton is a major supplier of illegal kratom products distributed to gas stations, vape shops, convenience stores, and other retailers through West Tennessee. And while no one's been arrested yet, someone on the property was detained as more than a dozen officers worked the scene yesterday morning. They say the goal is to target the mass distributors before it gets into the hands of the consumers. Mm-hmm. Before it was deemed illegal in Tennessee on July the 1st, the product could be purchased from online retailers, gas stations, smoke shops. Steve Mulroy, the Shelby County DA, said shops were being put on notice about the change in the law. Okay. Mulroy says the possession of the product is a Class A misdemeanor where someone could face a maximum of 1 year, but the distribution of Kratom is a Class C felony, which could get someone up to 6 years in prison.
2: Yeah, see, that's got more teeth to it than using the word misdemeanor.
5: Yeah, misdemeanor, I don't think, puts a lot of fear in a lot of people's...
2: Yeah. Tim would also tell you it's Binghamton. Tim's the pronunciation police today, because we talked about that one, too, earlier.
5: And I would like to justify that, because yes, I am the pronunciation police, because I got pronunciation policed in my television days, so I don't want you to suffer the same pain and anger that I had back in the day. And I hope it's been very helpful. Memphis, maybe time to get the head out of the sand and listen carefully. The good news is Memphis was in the top 50. The bad news is there were only 50 on this list, Tommy.
4: Yeah, the new ranking by LendingTree looked at where Americans are moving, building and starting new businesses right now, declaring Austin, Texas as the number one boom town in the country. But Memphis was ranked dead last on that list. Its business and economy score was the weakest in the country. It's dragged down by the slowest GDP growth at 0.3% drop in new business applications, 15.1% drop.
2: I'm sorry, what was the drop? I actually dropped you. I accidentally hit the wrong fader, and we missed that stat. What was
4: the GDP growth, it was only 0.7%.
2: Oh, wow.
4: And the steepest drop in new business applications, it saw a drop of little over 15%, 15.1%. The study looked at factors including population growth, unemployment rate, median earnings, and overall GDP on this poll.
2: Yeah, you know, it's interesting, and we'll wrap it with that, but actually that will launch us into our conversation a little further, I think, in this idea that somehow what Tommy just chronicled in this data should tell you everything you need to know about a Democrat-run city and county. They've been running it now for how many years, Tim?
5: Pretty close to 40. Pretty close to 40.
2: Has it been
5: now
2: that long? Didn't
5: you? Yeah, maybe 35-ish. It's okay. It's bad. Yeah.
2: Yeah, and so somehow there are people who believe that they should continue to run things. And actually, that they should, and I say they, meaning the Democrats, should run the state. And somehow trying to connect the botched execution to a political party, saying, well, if, you know, the Republicans can't run a execution correctly, why should we expect them to run our schools and take over the city and some of the other functions of the city? Well, Look at what Tommy just chronicled in the data. A decline in population, a GDP in a city that is almost zero, the GDP, and business growth is at a almost new business growth, it appears, based on that data, at a standstill in Memphis. And who's been in charge of Memphis, Tennessee for all these years? And you want more of that? Somehow you want to suggest this ridiculous, stupid analogy that it was a botched execution of Krista Pike, and the party that's in charge of the state can't even get that right, so we expect them to get the school system takeover right and all these other things. That's the dumbest analogy. And it is nothing but a clickbait analogy, really, to get people to say, oh, this is stupid, I got to react to this. Or there are those that are like, oh, yeah, you're right. That is, think about that factually. You have no idea who the people are who administered the lethal injection and what their political party is. That has nothing to do with this.
5: Not a thing. Not a thing.
2: And your argument is we want more of what Memphis has at the state level? Democrats running the show? And the state of Memphis economically is in the state that it's in? And who's been at the helm for all these years? Hadn't been Republicans, has it?
5: No. No one has not.
2: It's insane. It's comical.
5: Well, it's comical, but it's also sad because of the, you know, we're now at a point where this county is teetering on insolvency. I mean, when you have Javier Bailey, who's a Democrat, that's sounding the warning signal about occupancy rates and problems with filling these parcels with businesses, because businesses generate significant tax revenue, and you have the flight of people out of not just Memphis, but out of Shelby County altogether. Plus, you don't have a Republican Party that is chock full of great candidates that are willing to go out and take their ideas to the streets. There are some in the Republican Party. I'm not gonna broad brush this, but when you have been handed on a platter this hellhole that has now become in Memphis and Shelby County fiscally, and you don't win ideas. In fact, you don't even get people turned out because the people are hopeless. I mean, what's the next step here? I mean, that survey, some people go, well, you ain't going to be talking bad about my Memphis, Tennessee. Well, those are just facts, man. That's just
2: what I'm saying.
5: We got to get our head out of
2: this. It's a financial hellhole. So when I just want to be clear about that, there are great things in Memphis. It has a lot of positive aspects, but financially, because of the party that's been running it all these years, I that's the change that has to happen. But yet this argument that somehow we need the very people who have been running Memphis and have Memphis in the condition that it's in financially, and even the county for that matter, where you have a mayor who has to go out and get payday loans, Lee Harris, to cover payroll. You want that at the state level? You think somehow that if we get more of what's going on in Memphis at the state level, that the execution of Krista Pike would have been executed properly? It's ridiculous. So think about that. And yes, voting is the answer to this. And real change through voting has got to occur. And I don't know that it will happen at this election. As we talked yesterday about it, it's, you know, one baby step at a time. One office at a time, maybe changes in the leadership, and eventually that transcends into a bigger, more optimistic outlook in real change in leadership in the county, because what's been going on is clearly not working, and the data is showing it. The statistics are showing it, not the emotions, the facts.
5: What does it say that our one rare, bright, shining light is Dr. Lasagna Hall, and this is not to speak negatively of her. It's to highlight the fact that many of us are very excited that she is coming in and simply doing the job she's been asked to do, and that is to get us our car tags. And she is getting that backlog cleared out in a pretty impressive amount of time. I mean, she is really one of the few bright spots, and it's simply from, imagine if everybody just simply did their job like Dr. Lasagna Hall. How much better things would
2: be. Rolling up her sleeves, getting in and doing what she was put in her position to do, and that is run the office and run it correctly in the county clerk. And I thinking about this, I thought, I wonder how the clerk's office employees feel now. Now there's got to be this sigh of relief that for most, I don't know how many were really that loyal to what was Wanda Halbert. But I got to imagine that with all the negative news and all of the issues surrounding Wanda Halbert, if you were working in that office during those years, you probably didn't necessarily look forward going in every day and facing a public that was not too pleased with your boss.
5: And Brother Ditch, you know what's even more amazing? You know, she's doing a great job, but Wanda Halbert was about 150 votes away from getting another 4 years in public service in Shelby County government. I mean, it's incredible to think that we celebrate these things, but then, you know, that getting the car tags, but then in the same breath, we're really close. And then oftentimes it still happens where we ask for more of the same. I mean, we really are a complex study in our local society.
2: It's this apathetic, I'm not going to vote attitude, I think, of the Republicans, because the Democrats have the stronghold, so why bother? And it's also the Democrats who have the same attitude of, well, we have a stronghold, so I don't need to go vote. So it's this small, concentrated group that do go vote all the time that keep voting people like Wanda Halbert into office. And at some point, enough is enough, and you're going to get more turnout, and there will be real change. I don't know if we're there yet. I guess we'll find out.
5: Yeah. But that study, again, thanks for bringing that to our attention there, Tommy Rowe, from Lending Tree, Memphis dead last. It's not too surprising, unfortunately. You know what would be surprising? If no one answered the pop quiz today. I think I've got one lined up. That our Tiger fans, our Memphis Tigers fans, are going to love. And we got a lot of diehard Tigers fans, and I think this pop quiz question hopefully won't be too difficult on a Friday. We want to ease you into the weekend anyway. Anyway, it's coming up.
2: The pop quiz, I will tell you what it's not. It's not what time is the kickoff tomorrow, because that answer, I'll tell you right now, the kickoff is 10 a.m. They moved the time up because of impending inclement weather, as they say, in Charlotte, and the potential of flash flooding and other, I guess, lightning and some other things that they're like, you know what, let's play this earlier. And I like the fact they're playing it earlier, not later. So the team can get out of town after they open a can of whoop ass.
5: That's right. That's right. Start your day with the Tigers. All the pregame stuff starts at 6 o'clock here on News Talk 98.9 and NewsTalk98.9.com.
0: Eyes on the crash outside city limits. Two center lanes block 40 eastbound Sycamore View Road, exit 12. Police and help on scene here. The jam can be moved off with the area altogether. Take Summer Ave as a wide way around it. And one lane open with road work. Kinsa Road westbound outside Ridgeway Road. Live at the traffic center. I'm Peter Seco.
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5: All right, let's do the pop quiz.
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8: It's time for Tim's pop quiz.
5: Today, this is going to be about the University of Memphis Tigers and their history. You're going to get four answers. Only one of them is going to be correct. First one to call and identify the correct answer wins at 901-683-0989. The official colors of the University of Memphis are blue and gray. Why were those two specific colors chosen when the school was founded in 1912 as the West Tennessee Normal School? Was it because the school wanted colors different than the Detroit Tigers? Was it to symbolize unity between the North and the South after the Civil War? Was it because they were the personal favorite colors of the school's first president? Or was it simply because it was the only leftover fabric dyes that were available to make the original uniforms? 901-683-0989. Why are your Tigers blue and gray to this day?
2: Thomas, we start with you. Go ahead.
9: You know, it would be just like Memphis to utilize those colors because it was the only ones available. So I'm going to go with D.
5: D, because it was the only thing that was available. I can't believe you said that. But you know what? I got to tell you, it's not correct.
2: I knew
5: I made up that answer. I knew somebody would say that.
2: All right, Shannon, go ahead. Is this Shannon or someone who knows
10: it
2: Shannon?
10: Is.
2: Hello.
10: This is Shannon.
2: Go ahead, girl.
10: Is it B, the colors commemorating the North and the South after the Civil War?
5: Yeah, leave it to the ladies to always nail the pop quiz questions. That's exactly what happened. West Tennessee Normal School in 1912 wanted to symbolize the unity, so the blue and the gray, much like the Civil War. That's exactly why they chose those colors.
2: How about that? Shannon, what are you doing this morning?
10: I'm actually pulling into the parking lot at work, so this is gonna be a good day.
5: Let me guess you're a history teacher, and that's why you knew.
10: I'm not. I work at Baptist Hospital.
2: Oh, okay. All right. Well, good for you. And you're a Tigers fan. Hey, awesome. We appreciate it. Stand by. Tommy's going to pick up and get some info from me so we can get you your tickets. 7:24 now, Memphis Morning News.
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2: We'll hear from Jeff Manasso next hour, right?
5: That is correct. Yeah, he's going to be talking about the midterms. Not much on Fox Wheels on this occasion, but he's, of course, what are we now, 32? Is it 32 days now? No, it's less than 30. No, it's 32 days. 32 days until the election for midterms. A lot to get to, and a lot of crisscrossing the country for some of these political candidates to raise money. So that's coming up at 8:20 this morning.
2: Ted wants me to stop calling it a botched execution. Lethal injection has a 5% failure rate. Thank you, Tad.
5: All right.
2: Botched implies that someone made a mistake, and nothing so far indicates that. Still a botched execution, in my opinion. It didn't work.
5: Yeah.
2: So
5: they didn't say someone botched it, just the event was botched.
2: Maybe the cocktail didn't work. Maybe the science between the mix and whatever, her body fought it.
5: Maybe it was botched at the lab.
2: Yeah.
5: Maybe it was botched in the vein.
2: No, he says that nothing indicates that someone made a mistake. Nothing indicates that they didn't.
5: But everything indicates it didn't go correctly.
2: Anyway.
5: Yeah.
2: And here they come. It was botched. Some say it was intentionally botched. I won't go there. But yeah. Marsha Blackburn says, let's go to the electric chair. Let's bring it back. In a response to the botched execution, according to the headlines, not me, Tad, that's the headline from the AP. Well, Tennessee candidate for governor Marsha Blackburn says, bring back the electric chair. Yeah. If elected governor, she says that's something she would do. This situation is tragic. And you know what? To Marsha's credit, something that's not getting talked about, that is the victim and the victim's family that has been waiting for decades for this execution. And now they further will have to agonize. And Governor Bill Lee, I believe they should give it another try before the end of the year. But he says, we're not going to do anything with any executions for the rest of the year. Why? Yeah. Why?
5: In what other context, when you make a mistake, do you just stop and say, well, is there a better way? Oh, yeah, you can do this. No, not a problem at all. Let's still wait at least 3 months. What do you think?
2: That's my purpose. For what? What time? A time frame doesn't matter. Is it what you should do is say, we're going to immediately find out what happened, why it failed, whether it was intentionally botched or not, Tad. And we're going to figure this out, and then we're going to go back to business. But instead, it's like, let's just shut everything down until the end of the year, and then who knows what goes after that.
5: Yeah. On the way, Jonathan Savage, but before that, it's Fox News Radio. Fortunately for Tad, they typically don't botch the headlines. That's coming up next.
3: Fox News, I'm CJ Papa, the hero captain of the Fly Dubai flight, tells India Prime Minister Narendra Modi,
4: the door is right there, and I was still getting hit, but I opened the door. And everyone else who helped was just as incremental to this effort.
23: Israeli intelligence sources tell Fox News that Israel will participate in the investigation alongside the UAE to determine the exact motive of the co-pilot and if he had direct ties to any foreign entities. Investigators will also try to understand how a weapon ended up in the cockpit.
3: Fox's Trey Yinks in Tel Aviv. President Trump says he's still thinking about banning diesel exports to Europe.
24: Right after the war started, the U.S. and Europe agreed to release 400 million barrels of oil. They wanted to cushion the blow from disruptions in the Strait of Hormuz. While the U.S. has deployed the lion's share of that commitment, Europe has not.
3: That is Fox's Lauren Simonetti. 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
8: Mitch Wright Plumbing, Heating, and Air News Desk. Here's Tommy Rowe Jr. with the headlines you'll be talking about today.
0: The city of Memphis has completed its campaign to tear down 100 blighted vacated homes in 60 days. The city's 100 demo campaign launched in August, targeting property owners who have ignored warnings for years to clean up and repair blighted vacant structures across the city. The goal was to demolish 100 houses by the end of September. The city reached its goal Thursday, October the 1st. A months-long struggle over who controls Memphis-Shelby County schools reaches a critical turning point Friday inside a federal courtroom. A federal judge is set to hear arguments on whether Tennessee can implement an appointed oversight board while a local lawsuit challenging the takeover moves forward. Friday's hearing will not deliver a final ruling on the merits of the lawsuit, but it will determine who manages the district's day-to-day governance while the court cases proceed. Those are your local headlines, and I'm Tommy Rowe.
6: Still looking tough, only going to get tougher till things clear. Two center lanes blocked to the crash, 40 eastbound on side. Wheelis Road, we're stretching back onto 240 east and westbound. You may want to avoid the area altogether. You can take Summer Ave as a wide way around it. Everything else, just a few scattered brake lights here and there. Live at the traffic center, I'm Peter Seco.
7: Shower and thunderstorm activity are going to increase through the morning. By mid-morning, early afternoon, the front bringing the rain is going to move through. So today is going to be a rainy day, on again, off again, all the way through the afternoon. I'm News Channel 3 weather expert Max Claypool.
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8: Oh, yeah. 7:36 now, Memphis Morning News. Joe says, why is everyone so bloodthirsty? Will another murder really make anyone feel better? It will not bring back Colleen Schlemmer, that's for sure, but her family, who has had to deal with this brutal, brutal murder, this evil, demonic act.
9: Am I missing something? Is there something wrong with prescribed justice?
8: Apparently, and you know, I guess there is the argument that, well, sitting on death row all these years is punishment enough. Well, it's also punishment on taxpayers. Again, I keep going back to the price to keep this woman alive, $43,000 a year. We can get into that, and let's go now internationally.
9: All right. Jonathan Savage joins us on the Fox News Radio hotline this morning. Jonathan, thanks so much for joining us today. How are you, our friend?
10: I am wonderful. It's nice to speak to you again.
9: Yeah, it's great to have you back on. And Marco Rubio is putting his, well, I'd say he's putting his foot down, but it looks like he's putting boots to tails and looking to kick out a foreign minister. What is going on?
10: Yeah, that's what we're being told. Two U.S. officials speaking to the AP and Axios say that the Secretary of State, Marco Rubio, ordered Iran's foreign minister and delegation to leave New York ahead of schedule. What was happening was the UN General Assembly high-level week took place last week, and Iran's President Masoud Pezeshkian, one of many, many world leaders addressing the UN General Assembly. He was there along with his foreign minister and other officials. And after President Pezeshkian went back to Iran, the foreign minister stayed behind for indirect negotiations with the United States about ending the conflict. There was not much progress. And that, I think, it appears, frustrated Secretary of State Marco Rubio to the extent that he considered the delegation to have overstayed their welcome, and he ordered them to leave on Monday evening, 2 days ahead of plans. So that is what we've been told by U.S. officials. There is a response from Iran. They say that they were not expelled, and they left exactly when they were supposed to.
9: It could be a mixture. It sounds like maybe some frustration and just maybe that goes from the top down, they want to get something done and don't feel that that's productive having them here. Hey, what's been the response from Iran? Has there been more saber rattling on this?
10: Not particularly. They're just saying that, you know, this departure was scheduled in advance and communicated to the State Department well beforehand. But Iran is preparing for the possibility of a wider response from the United States. They are trying to make it clear publicly that they're not wanting to shift on their red lines for ending the conflict, which include the lifting of the blockades of Iranian ports, the release of at least $12 billion in frozen Iranian funds and oil sanctions to be ended. That was part of Iran's proposal to President Trump, which he rejected. So President Trump now saying that, yes, while we're negotiating the deal, negotiations are open through intermediaries, he is continuing to threaten renewed military action. To that end, the USS is sending a third aircraft carrier to the Middle East.
9: Oh, wow. Yeah. So things not necessarily dialing down at this point. And politically here in the U.S., it has created an interesting dilemma for voters as I believe we're 32 days away from our midterm elections here. So that has ratcheted up the rhetoric here as well. Jonathan, always great to speak with you. Thank you so much for your time. Perhaps we can check in with you next week, because I know Trump's talking about diesel export bans, but we'll talk to you next time around. Thank you.
10: Okay, take care. Bye-bye.
9: Bye. All right.
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9: Yeah, and you are certainly having thoughts regarding Krista Pike and the fact that she is now in critical condition. She's in a hospital. She's on taxpayer dime after the execution.
8: And before the execution.
9: Yeah, absolutely. Well over $1 million to be in custody. But the execution of obviously was not successful on Wednesday night. And you're having some thoughts about that this morning regarding the delay in this and just the expense and the failure for that drug cocktail to take effect. 901-683-0989.
8: We had a message earlier on the Rick Spada coding text line asking us to stop calling it botched. That's indicating that something, there was a human error involved. We don't know that. You don't know that. Highly unlikely. There is according to the message, a 5% failure rate with the lethal injection executions. Yeah. And so this is just part of that 5%.
9: Well, and to say that it wasn't botched assumes the definition of botched is in a limited scope, as in just at the local site of the injection. It could have been the mix.
8: Exactly.
9: It could have been numerous things.
8: And also there's this suggestion and this narrative being floated out there online that it's political. Yeah. That had a different political party been in charge of the state, this wouldn't have happened. Which on its face and even beyond that is just stupid, idiotic. It's clickbait, so don't fall for it. And it's gotten some people fired up, but it's clickbait to get, you know, to get clicks on a website. But it's idiotic to even make that assertion.
9: Perhaps there's some leaning on Canada for some, you know, Florida is pretty efficient in their executions. But maybe Canada, you know, they've become, you know, that's now one of the top five causes of death in Canada is air fingers, quote, assisted suicide. The government there knows how to kill people. So maybe you look at Canada for that as well.
8: Also, you know, to Joe's point, we brought this up. Joe said, why is everyone bloodthirsty? Another murder, as he puts it, would it make everyone feel better? Well, first of all, it's not a murder. It is a legal process that the state has deemed as a legal punishment for a certain level of crime. So that right there, Joe, to call her execution a murder is actually not correct. And it is a consequence of her actions that the state has deemed to be legal. Now, I infer from Joe's text that he does not support capital punishment. And apparently, you know, I keep going back to the cost of this. And once my eyes were open to how much it costs to keep death row inmates alive for decades, is insane that taxpayers, once the system and the process has been exhausted, that they have been found guilty of their violent, heinous, evil crime, however you want to couch it, but that's what this was. It's insane that taxpayers should still foot the bill well over $1 million to keep this woman breathing.
9: And justice and vengeance are not the same thing.
8: That's right.
9: And justice is the prescribed punishment for the crime committed. And you can go all the way back to Genesis chapter 9. I'm not going to ask to pass the plate here, but Genesis 9, verse 6, whoever sheds human blood by humans shall their blood be shed. For in the image of God has God made mankind. You can go to Exodus as well. Anyone who strikes a person with a fatal blow is to be put to death. There are numerous verses. So, yes, while Christians are instructed to be loving, to show compassion, Christians are also asked not to turn a blind eye and conflate compassion or to use compassion at the expense of justice.
8: Good question. Why did it take 30 years for the execution to even be scheduled? Once that is the prescribed punishment, why do we wait so long and literally just say, all right, put him in death row and leave him and forget about it? And then one day somebody wakes up and says, oh, wait a minute, that Krista Pike lady, the one who beat to death Colleen Schlimmer with an asphalt brick, essentially, a block of asphalt, and then used a box cutter on her body. Oh, yeah, I guess it's probably time to execute her.
9: And I know what some of you are thinking. No, Wanda Halbert is not in charge of the scheduling. Because nothing ever gets done under Wanda, and you could maybe think that. But no, nay, nay. It seems to be a national thing that it takes forever, which also seems like that would be hell on earth for the families who are seeking justice. Because just this week, you had the family of the victim that had, I guess they had money raised that they could be here for this, and then they see Krista Pike cheat death on Wednesday night.
8: A message from Mississippi regarding, you know, this analogy that is out there that, or this this argument rather, that, you know, the state wants to take over our schools in Memphis. They want to run our airport authority. They want intervention in all these other aspects of Memphis, but yet they can't get an execution right. Well, that, which again is stupid. But the answer, well, there is a message on the Rick Spatacoding text line that says, well, one thing for sure, Democrats know how to kill things. That is, it's interesting that I go back to, if you want to make this political, okay, let's look at the data that shows the current economic conditions. And while there are some positive signs, really the GDP of Memphis is almost stagnant at zero, practically. The flight out of Shelby County, the brake lights that you see leaving Shelby County are on the rise year after year. Okay, well, gee, who's been running the show all these years? Not Republicans. So you want the very party, the very group, the people that have been running the show here, after you've seen this data and this new report that Tommy Rowe had mentioned earlier, Lending Tree says that Memphis is at the bottom of the list of boom towns in this country, meaning, you know, growth and prospect for growth and business. Memphis is at the bottom. But yet you want the very same people running the show because somehow you think, well, if we just keep doing the same thing, eventually they'll get it right. Just keep throwing public money at it. Yeah, Memphis Shelby County Schools has been failing all these years, but let's let them keep running it. Eventually they'll get it right. Is that the answer? Sooner or later, Democrats will wake up and realize maybe not their own faults. But certainly what's being pushed out there, that somehow because this execution failed, that it's because the Republicans were in control of the state. Oh, that's stupid. Man, that's dumb.
9: Yeah, thankfully the Republicans are in charge because they've... What are some great things Republicans have done in the state? They've memorialized the fact that there won't be a state income tax, for one.
8: Republicans have been driving the Memphis Save Task Force and the push there, which has dropped crime almost 40%.
9: Yep. That's just for starters.
8: And the financial stability of the state of Tennessee that is under Republican control is in great shape. Our election integrity is top of the list, number one. But yet, because a attempted execution of a death row inmate failed, for whatever reason, somehow this clown wants to make it about politics? This complete idiocy. Needs to go back to Michigan and stay there, if you ask me.
9: Yeah, apparently people are not against public hangings, I noticed here, too.
8: No, oh, on the Rick Spatacody test?
9: Yeah, people apparently for that, I mean, I don't know. I mean, do you do that as a pay-per-view to raise money for victims' families?
8: No.
9: Okay, good. No. Good. I don't want to go that far either. I'm waiting to see that pop up on the Rick's Powder Coating text line. But thankfully, it has not gone down that path.
8: 7:51.
0: Crescent 2 Center Lane just off the perimeter, 40 eastbound Wheelis Road. We're stretching it back on to 240 east and westbound. Go ahead and take Summer Ave as a wide way around it. It's starting to pack in, but it's a little less crowded than the interstate right now. And we're seeing some extra volume, 385 westbound merging into 240. Live at the traffic center, I'm Andrew Seco.
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1: All right, 7:54 now. Memphis Morning News. Joe concedes to you, Tim, on the Rick Spatter Coding text line.
2: Oh, there's nothing to win. I mean, it's just a conversation of understanding. Right. Yeah, I'm a lover, not a fighter. Norman, this is interesting from Norman. How about if you are a crime victim, you pay no federal or state taxes while your assailant remains incarcerated? That is a point I hadn't even thought about. That is brilliant because in some states, those family members that are, if they live in the same state as the person that is being incarcerated for the murder of their family, they're actually paying to keep that person alive. So that just adds insult to the pain. If you think about that.
1: Good point. That's a really good point, Norman. I like the way you're thinking. This woman has, Colleen Schlemmer is the victim. And taxpayers have been paying all these years to keep the woman who brutally murdered her alive. When the prescribed consequence for her crime was death, capital punishment. And so, again, I guess I go back to the same question. Why does it take so long? You have to exhaust every possibility. You have to give them opportunity to appeal. I understand that. But at some point, you got to say, okay, enough. You've appealed once, twice. Now it's time. But why does it take 30 years to do it?
2: Yeah, I mean, it seems like the only reason is because it's become an acceptable norm. That's it. Because we've always done it that way. And that's oftentimes one of the worst excuses for anything. And that's a bit frustrating because, you know, it's like the government wants our money when it's time for taxes. But they sure are slow to turn the wheels of justice.
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1: 8:03, Memphis Morning News. Let's bring Tommy Rowe in from the newsroom to talk about some local headlines. This one is, just when you thought you'd heard it all. This guy is... People are taking their cars to this guy to get repaired, and he's selling them?
3: Yeah, a man was arrested for selling people's vehicles he was supposed to be working on without their permission. According to the Coahoma County Sheriff's Office, that's located down there by Clarksdale, Mississippi, just south of Tunica, Clarence Cromwell is charged with receiving stolen property, sale of a vehicle without a title or bill of sale, and false pretenses.
1: Oh.
3: Deputies say that on Tuesday, they executed a search warrant at a home belonging to Cromwell, who is also known as Clarence Ferguson, as part of an investigation into vehicles being sold without their owner's knowledge.
1: So were the cars stolen when they were brought to him, or he essentially is being charged with stealing the car and then trying to sell it?
3: I think once he gets the vehicle in his possession, leading the people to think that he's going to work on them. He's just turning around and selling them.
1: Hey, man, I need an oil change. What happened to my car? I don't know. It's gone.
4: I hope nobody's been recommending this guy.
3: Yeah. After his arrest, of course, people in the contact of Coahoma County deputies seeking information about vehicles they left with the suspect for mechanical work. And this investigation, it's still ongoing. But yeah, that's quite the story down there in Coahoma County for sure.
4: We go up, you go up Highway 61, you get back into DeSoto County, and you have some folks that may be displaced soon because of indirectly, at least, because of SpaceX AI.
3: Yeah, they're creating.
4: Bless you, by the way.
3: Yeah, thank you. As SpaceX AI creates another data center in South Haven, renters who live near the data center are being asked to either vacate their properties because they're going to be sold. It was Monday. A person named Daniel Dillard, a South Haven resident, says her landlord told her that her home was being sold and she had to be out by November the 30th. And she claims that my property is being sold because of an XAI building that's being built less than a mile from my home. And she was contacted by her landlord and said that she was told she would have 60 days to vacate the house. And the building that they're referring to is the new SpaceX data center on Tulane and Stanton Road, adjacent to its current data center on State Line Road. The data center expansion is impacting residents in the Colonial Hills area who are being told to vacate their rental homes or accept buyouts for their properties. And now they're all searching for rental properties, but they are saying they're having a hard time finding something affordable to suit their families.
1: Mm-hmm. All right. This happened back in April when the State General Assembly in Tennessee passed legislation that gave it authority to assign a board over a school district that was not meeting requirements. Well, today's potentially a benchmark moment in that case for Memphis Shelby County Schools, huh?
3: Yeah, it'll reach a critical turning point today inside a federal courtroom. A federal judge is set to hear arguments on whether Tennessee can implement an appointed oversight board while a local lawsuit challenging the takeover moves forward. It all began when the Tennessee General Assembly passed legislation authorizing a state-appointed board to intervene in the Memphis Shelby County School District, pointing to years of low academic performance. The members of the Memphis Shelby County Schools are swiftly denounced the move, arguing an unelected oversight board strips local voters of their voice. Although Friday's hearing will not deliver a final ruling on the merits of the lawsuit, it will determine who manages the district's day-to-day operations while the court cases proceed.
4: All right. That's pretty important in and of itself, for sure. In Binghamton, There's 30,000 packages, but they weren't necessarily delivered by Amazon.
3: Yeah, Binghamton, that's what we're going to call it. That's the correct pronunciation of that, right, Jim?
4: Yes. New York is Binghamton.
3: Binghamton and Binghamton. All right. Binghamton. Nearly 30,000 packages of illegal, synthetic kratom were confiscated from a Memphis business on Thursday. That's according to the Shelby County District's Attorney's Office. Law enforcement alleges the business's Novelty King at 3090 Broad Street in Binghamton is a major supplier of illegal kratom products distributed to the gas stations, vape shops, and convenience stores around retailers throughout West Tennessee. And while no one has been arrested just yet, someone on the property was detained as more than a dozen officers worked the scene on Thursday morning. They say the goal is to target the mass distributors before it gets into the hands of the consumers. Before it was deemed illegal in Tennessee on July the 1st, the product could be purchased from online retailers, gas stations, smoke shops, just about anywhere around the county. Shelby County DA Steve Mulroy said shops were being put on notice about the change in the law. Mulroy says the possession of the product is a Class A misdemeanor where someone could face a maximum of 1 year, but the distribution of kratom is a Class C felony, which could get someone up to 6 years in prison.
1: Oh, wow. Man. All right. Tomorrow's Tigers game, they're in Charlotte. They're leaving this afternoon for Charlotte. They've moved the time up to 10 a.m. our time for the kickoff. And you'll hear that here exclusively on News Talk 98.9. Our game day coverage starts at 6 a.m. Yeah, we do a four-hour pregame. 2 hours here on News Talk 98.9, hosted by Josh Rivera, and then he hands it off to the team at the network as the flagship station for the Memphis Tigers. That will start at 8 tomorrow morning. Russell and Jeff and Greg Gaston, Dave Volosian, Jarvis Greer from the stadium in Charlotte will bring the pregame show to you. You'll hear all of the lead up to kickoff, which has been moved up tomorrow morning to 10. So you'll listen for that here on News Talk 98.9. They also announced yesterday a partnership with the Memphis Zoo.
4: Yeah, for Tommy Rowe. That's for the for basketball coming up in about a week and a half.
3: Yeah, Memphis Madness is going to head to the Memphis Zoo this year. That'll be a lot of fun down there. Cool.
1: So you'll go to the zoo to meet the basketball teams, women's and men's, starts at 5. It's free to get in. Last year they had it on Beale Street. Remember that, if you attended that. In the past, it's been inside FedEx Forum. This is going to be a completely different vibe.
4: In my mind, I'm trying to think, where would they have an area for the exhibition? Like, where's a flat parcel? And there's lots of spaces there. I'm wondering where you put that, to put like a basketball court.
1: Oh, they'll find space.
4: Oh, I
1: too.
4: Know. Oh, there's tons of space out there. I'm wondering if it's going to be out near Teton Track. You know, there's a flat area that's not far away from where they put the skating rink during the Zoo Lights festivities. I don't know. Anyway, it should be good. Also, part of Zubu is going to be open for, the entire zoo won't be open because it'll be sunset or near sunset, so most of the zoo won't be open, but there'll be some significant parts where people can go for free.
1: Yeah, we'll get Courtney, the zoo lady, in maybe next week because they also have a new logo that they're going to unveil at some point soon. They have, they started this process of creating a new logo as sort of the new future of the Memphis Zoo. What's it going to look like? And I think they got it narrowed down to 4 different logos. So maybe it's a time for a Courtney the Zoo Lady visit.
4: Yeah, I've been trying to get that logo. You know, we're neighbors. I've knocked on the door. They will not answer the door. But I'm sure she will tell you about it coming up, though. Big, we love the zoo here. And just can't, I can't wait to see what it looks like for this big event, for the Tiger Madness. I can't wait to see what that's going to be like.
1: Tim's excited about it.
4: Are you
1: going to go?
4: I may very well get out there and go because I want to see how they do that. I mean,
1: only one way to find out. That's show up.
4: That's right. Yep. Gotta have a look at it. I just hope this is the year where Penny breaks through again and gets us into the NCAA tournament. That would just be great because there's so much energy with football right now, and it'd just be. it'd just be pretty cool to have back-to-back seasons where we're just kicking everybody's butt.
1: Yeah, well, you know what? I think there's a lot of great things going on through the University of Memphis right now in their athletic department and just the school in general. And so looking forward to that. And you know what? Maybe it'd be nice that this would be the year that Memphis Shelby County Schools would get their act together. Remember, there was a – how many millions of dollars did we spend to audit the school district?
4: $6 million, I believe. Maybe a little bit more than six okay. million. Yeah.
1: All right. And so the very people that got busted in that audit, in all of the different aspects of how the school system was run, there are, suggestions of potential illegal improprieties, but certainly a lot of waste, fraud, and abuse in the school system and the finances of the system and how it's been run. And we spend $6 million plus for this forensic audit. And the solution is, and I agree with this, oversight. There's got to be oversight. Whether you agree with it or whether you say, well, I don't want the state coming in to run our school district. Well, so you're okay with the way things have been, apparently, because that seems to be the answer. And they have put a lawsuit forward to put this on hold. And the school year has begun, and we're now almost to fall break, and we still have no state oversight because of this lawsuit. Because the very people, for whatever reason, don't want either more exposure of what's been going on or think they, you know, even though things were really screwed up all these other years, we're going to fix it this year. Oh, really? Okay. But you don't want to be held responsible by a state oversight board? Is that basically what you're saying? That you have the answers. You had all the answers before, and now we know through this forensic audit what your answers were. That was all the waste, fraud, and abuse and how the system was run, and ultimately the students and the results from the school system. You had those answers all those years. Oh, okay. And now you don't want state oversight. So you filed this lawsuit to put a stop to it. And I think it is because they don't want more exposure to what's going on. They have to retain power, you see, because that's what it's about, power over you. It's not about the kids. Mm. And so now we have this lawsuit that just keeps dragging out. And today, hopefully, we'll get somewhere with this. But we don't know.
4: Yeah, I would love verification through that audit that the student population numbers are what they say that they are. You know, given that Shelby County's had significant population decline, and also perhaps due to the Memphis Safe Task, perhaps there have been families that have been moved out of Memphis. I don't know, but I would be very curious to see if the numbers attendance-wise that are claimed match up with what the reality is, that there's not money going into the school system for students that aren't even there. That's just one of the many, many things that I would love to see verified. But, you know, we've had all these promises, but where's the, you know, where are the consequences? You know, government seems to, at all levels, seems to live a consequence-free life. We get all this bad information, then we go, and we gnash teeth over it, but then what's really actually done about it? I mean, you can go as far as up the chain to Doge, where they found all of these necessary cuts, and they made some cuts, but the swamp's not going to cut itself. I mean, look, they won't even ban certain types of stock trading for themselves. They won't even limit themselves on terms.
1: Well, the solution to that is either term limits or, like you said, they won't do that, but vote. You've got to vote these clowns out, and of course, the ones that get voted in, if it's their first time, eventually the swamp will eat them.
4: Yeah, I mean, it's, you know.
1: The bureaucrats have created a system to protect their power at the at just about every level. I mean, they figured it out. They figured out the game. We brought this up that, you know, the creators were paid, what did I say? Was it $6 or some just menial fee? And they went to D.C., they did their work, and then they went back home.
4: Yeah.
1: It wasn't a lifetime gig. That's not the case now. And these politicians have these offices with you know, staff members, in some cases a dozen. Not as many in the House side, but on the Senate side. A lot of staff members, because they got to deal with all the lobbyists, and they got to deal with... And the staff and the bureaucrats, oftentimes you hear, are the ones that are really doing the work.
4: Yeah. Yeah. You look at this, and it's just like, where does it end? I'm not sure there is an ending point. And, you know, we have some big elections coming up. We have midterms. And just how motivated are people to get to the box office, or not the box office, the ballot box to vote? It seems like the turnout here has been low. I'm not sure the energy across the country has been high. 32 days out. And I'm afraid a lot of this country is going to vote itself into even worse situation just to spite itself.
1: You say, how bad does it have to get? It has to get to a point where it really wakes people up, and they decide that, you know, in this attitude of, well, voting doesn't, it's irrelevant, it's not going to help anything. They've got the market cornered on control. They've built a bureaucracy around themselves to protect themselves. Whoever I vote's not going to matter. It's just a face for an office of bureaucrats that are running the show. I vote for a candidate who is going to get into office, and they get to D.C. and they build an office, and it's full of bureaucrats. So often you hear about the staffers that go from one office to the next. Well, I'm no longer with that representative. I've moved to so-and-so in Ohio's office. Now, these bureaucrats just circle the wagons. It's a livelihood that the system was not created to be this way. And there's this attitude by voters, I think, the longer this goes on, of, well, as we just saw on the text line, it's irrelevant. Voting won't matter. Eventually, it's going to get to a point where it has to matter.
4: And it usually in life, that happens when something is so bad that the pain of change is less than the pain of the status quo.
1: There you go.
4: Jeff Manasseh is going to join us here in a couple of moments on Memphis Morning News. He's going to talk about the midterms themselves and talk about Donald Trump is out on the campaign trail, even though he is technically not on the ballot. In a way, he is on the ballot. And Jeff Manasseh is going to talk about what efforts President Trump's going to put into the midterms, particularly on the congressional races.
5: Still no estimated clearing time at this long-standing trouble spot. Three center lanes blocked and a whole lot of brake lights falling behind it. 40 eastbound. Approaching Wheelis Road, you may want to avoid the area altogether. Summer Ave is going to be your wide way around it, but it's really jammed in from all the overflow we're seeing. Live at the traffic center, I'm Andrew Sika.
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1: Tommy Rowe standing by in the newsroom. We'll get an update from him, as well as a Fox News update here in just a couple of minutes.
4: Jeff Manasso joins us, Fox News Radio. Jeff, good morning. I think 32 days until midterm election day?
17: Yeah, fellas.
4: Yeah, it's closing in, and he's not on the ballot, but Donald Trump kind of is, and he's wanting to do something about it. What's he doing?
17: Yeah, he's hitting the road literally across the country. Yesterday, he was in a couple of stops, Oklahoma, as well, Durant, Oklahoma, as well as Dallas-Fort Worth area. Planes and helicopters were grounded, and President Trump, in his own words, told his team to get the hell in the car, and they traveled 100 miles north up to Oklahoma to pull off that rally last night. And so this is going to be what we're told is a nearly daily campaign schedule for President Trump, a multi-state campaign blitz, putting him directly in the fight for Republican candidates. Something we haven't really seen in the past for midterms. He held the showman that he is. He held that midterm convention in Texas this summer, and now both he and Vice President J.D. Vance are going to be hitting the road again, almost a near daily schedule with campaign stops across the country ahead of the midterms.
1: And, you know, Trump's got a pretty good success rate of when he backs candidates, they win. Although I heard yesterday, was it on Fox News Channel, I heard that Abbott in Texas quietly behind the scenes said that the convention they had in Texas hurt them in the midterms or something along those lines. Am I right, Manasseh?
17: I didn't see that. I didn't see what Abbott said, but I can. And we obviously know that there's a tough Senate race happening, playing out in Texas between Ken Paxton and James Tallarico. And so, you know, we'll see what happens. But, you know, it's interesting that some of these stops are in red states. So he's in Alabama today, and then he's up in Ohio and Nebraska coming up with in the coming days. But Democrats say that this is a sign that Republicans may be in trouble.
1: Yeah, Paxton. I'm corrected on our text line. It was Paxton in Texas who said that. So I stand corrected. Thank you. Go ahead, Jeff. Sorry.
17: Well, Republicans say the strategy is about turnout. It's about amping up the base. It's about enthusiasm. It's about reaching voters across entire regions. The Trump campaign also sees it as an opportunity to use the president's massive media presence to help Republican candidates, even when he's campaigning outside their state. Again, Durant, Oklahoma, just north of the Texas border. Alabama, which is just across from the panhandle of Florida, where Byron Donalds is running for governor. We'll see how this plays out. But, Republican Attorney General Ken Paxton is, by what we've seen, he's going to need the president's help. And so that's an interesting statement. What else? Well, yeah, we'll J.D. Vance, he's campaigning around the country as well.
1: I don't think we've seen a midterm blitz like this that I can remember. I mean, it just doesn't happen. It's unprecedented, and I think it goes to the fact that Trump realizes the devastation that could be on the other side if the Republicans don't retain control. He won't, you know, his agenda will not, it'll stop dead in its tracks.
17: Well, I mean, look, recent polling shows that people that, you know, his support has softened over the economy and some other key issues. However, even CNN did a poll the other day that said, you know, an equal number of Trump supporters are vowing to get out there and vote. And then you're seeing, you know, we're seeing other reports that shows many of the polls that we've been watching have been skewed left. I wouldn't put any stock in any polls. I think we've learned that over the last, decade. But look, this is a strategy that's designed to keep Republican voters engaged throughout the final weeks of the campaign. And Trump has made it clear that he wants voters to view the midterms as a continuation of his presidency, even though his name won't be on the ballot. So this is really giving Republicans two of their most prominent national figures to campaign, to meet with them, to shake hands, to hear from them. To keep up that enthusiasm ahead of the midterms.
4: Yeah, it's a quick pivot here for you, Jeff. Last night, Pittsburgh Steelers, did you see the interaction between Mike McCarthy and Aaron Rodgers? And if so, is that kind of reminiscent of the old days?
17: I did, yeah. And it did. Actually, I've never seen that where we can't say this on the radio. Yeah, I'm sure that happened, but it was funny. But you know, at the end of the day, these two love each other, and it's like brothers or best buddies, you know.
1: Which is probably why they can get away with that.
17: That's correct.
1: Yeah,
17: yeah. That's what makes it funny. That's what makes it you know, amusing and humorous. And you know, and look, those two have won a Super Bowl together, and so you know, there's something to be said about that.
1: All right, Manasso, go to it, brother.
17: Thanks, guys.
1: Thanks. It's about 8:30 now. Paul passes along on our message board, the Germantown Police Department partnering with the Drug Enforcement Administration for Drug Take Back Day on October 24th. In Germantown, they're going to do it from 10 a.m. to 2 p.m. You can bring unwanted or, you know, prescription medications that you have that you've stopped using that has just been sitting in the cupboard forever. They're going to be at the take back at the Kroger on Farmington Boulevard, right there on the corner, essentially, of Germantown and Farmington. Stay in your car, they say. All you got to do is hand it off.
4: No questions asked.
1: No questions asked.
4: Wonderful.
1: No service fee, none of that. Just drop them off, and Germantown Police and the Drug Enforcement Administration will make sure that they get properly taken care of.
4: That's nice. That's
1: on the 24th.
4: Okay. Memphis Morning News, Fox News Radio Update. We'll talk to our pal Tommy Rowe as well on this Friday. Rain's coming. It's 8:31.
18: Evans. The September jobs report is out. Employers adding only 29,000 jobs, well below expectations of 90,000.
19: Last month, August was 162, and we were expecting 90. And again, that in part helps the unemployment rate jump up to 4.2 from a 4.1 in the previous month.
18: Taylor Riggs of the Fox Business Network. On Wall Street, stock futures surging in part because oil prices plunging. New York Governor Kathy Hochul appointing Attorney General Letitia James as special prosecutor to oversee the investigation at Cornell University. The governor saying she's lost faith in local authorities.
20: This has in turn undercut my faith and the public's faith in the district attorney's ability to effectively investigate and prosecute the case at this time.
18: That's Fox's Chanley Painter.
21: From the Mitch Wright Plumbing, Heating, and Air News Desk, here's Tommy Rowe Jr. with the headlines you'll be talking about today.
22: A new ranking by LendingTree looked at where Americans are moving, building, and starting new businesses right now, declaring Austin, Texas as the number one boom town in the country. The city of Memphis was ranked dead last on the list at number 50. Its business and economy score was the weakest in the country, dragged down by the slowest GDP growth and the steepest drop in new business applications, down 15%. The study looked at factors including population growth, unemployment rate, and median earnings, and overall GDP. Memphis Madness is headed to the Memphis Zoo this year. The yearly tradition will be held at the zoo for the first time ever to open the 2026-2027 season. A 90-minute showcase of Memphis men's and women's hoop will be alongside performances by the Mighty Sound of the South and Memphis Spirit Squads. A meet-and-greet session with the players for both sessions will tip off the night. Doors open at 5, and admission is free for the event. Those are some of your local headlines, and I'm Tommy Rowe.
5: Still no estimated clearing time at this long-standing trouble spot. Three center lanes blocked and a whole lot of brake lights falling behind it. 40 eastbound. Approaching Wheelis Road, you may want to avoid the area altogether. Summer Ave is going to be your wide way around it, but it's really jammed in from all the overflow we're seeing. Live at the traffic center, I'm Andrew Sico.
0: Shower and thunderstorm activity are going to increase through the morning. By mid-morning, early afternoon, the front bringing the rain is going to move through. So today is going to be a rainy day, on again, off again, all the way through the afternoon. I'm News Channel 3 weather expert Max Claypool.
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1: 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I'm Ditch. There's Tim. Tommy over in the newsroom. Great time yesterday at Clay's for Kids. Thank you for everybody who came out and participated to benefit Ronald McDonald House. It was an awesome day. Now we got rain today, huh?
4: We have some rain in the forecast, and then rain and thunderstorms, particularly heavy rain, is the reason why the University of Memphis football game has been moved to an earlier time for tomorrow. You know, our thinking was this was going to be a mid-afternoon game yesterday. Well, now, because of the weather, It's going to be a 10 o'clock kickoff tomorrow morning with a 6 a.m. pregame with our good friend Josh Rivera. So the weather playing a role for a lot of people over the next couple of days. I think, listen, it's been a while since we've had some rain here. I think it's probably going to be welcome for a lot of people. I know maybe there's some that have one more mowing to get in, but it'd be nice just to get just a little bit more rain. And I think some folks are going to get that today. So yeah, not too bad. And it's not going to get hot again. So even better. Even better.
1: A guy in Texas found $128,000. On top of an ATM.
4: Why can't that be us?
1: Well, because he found it and he gave it back, every dollar of it. Would you?
4: Well, yeah, I'd like to be known as a guy that gave back a lot of money when he didn't have to. I think it'd be kind of cool.
1: Or you wouldn't keep some of it?
4: No, man.
1: So then why would you want to find $128,000?
4: Because then you can be a blessing and give it back.
1: So you can be the guy who gets you get all the clicks. Yeah. You'd be like, look at all those clicks Tim got for giving back the $128,000.
4: I ain't going to lie. I don't want to. I would never call myself a hero, but I can't stop other people from saying it. Right, Tommy? Help me out here. What would you do?
6: All right. You're going to have to repeat the context of the question one more time.
1: So, well, Tommy wasn't. He was working on some
6: story. Yeah, news and at the same time. So what you got?
1: Well, this guy in Texas found $128,000 on top of a Bank of America ATM. Apparently, the 37-year-old barber went to the ATM and he saw a bag on top of the ATM. And he looked at it, and there was $128,514 in cold, hard cash dollar bills. And there was also another bag that had 19 checks in it. Apparently, the Brinks driver accidentally left it on the ATM. It was money that was in the ATM, and he took it out and was supposed to apparently take it, you know, to wherever Brinks takes their money, to a bank, I guess.
6: I saw nothing and heard nothing.
1: And he just left it. And the guy's right to return it because, yeah. You know, we're at a day and point where you're not gonna get away with it. You know, you're under surveillance. If it's not a flock camera, it's a bank camera, as they should have. At least the bank grammars over their ATM. But
4: I want to know how much business is done at that ATM if there's over 100K. Coming out of that machine.
1: Almost $130,000.
4: Dadgum. Yeah, that's massive.
1: And maybe it was the overnight deposit box or something. They took it out. I don't know. But either way, Brinks, I guess, is going to be... there's going to be a phone call made, and someone's going to get called into the boss's office today. Say, hey, you left that bag of money and all the checks on top of the ATM.
4: Yeah, hopefully that guy has some liability and some errors and omissions insurance or whatever they have there, because it's a bit of an oversight, as they say. Yeah, I would give it. I mean, I'd give it back. I mean, obviously you would think about it. I'd think about it for a minute. I mean, I think anybody would, but it's like Ditch, you hit it right on the head. Everybody's watching anyway, and if you've been brought up right, I mean, for the most part, I mean, I think the instinct is to give it back. I would think most people would.
6: I've learned a long time ago it's best to just to do the right thing and just give it back.
4: Because then you get yourself into a hornet's nest of trouble. Then you're always looking over your shoulder and wondering, okay, is today the day that they know what I did? And that would be tough to live with. I'd be a terrible criminal, so that's why I'd give it back. I mean, it's not all altruistic. I'd just be afraid of getting caught. More than anything else, it's an interesting story, though. It's one of those interesting questions or dilemmas. Is like, okay, you got this. You could do so much with that, but then, you know, what's the flip side of all of that?
6: Remember that show, What Would You Do?
4: Yes,
6: it was a great show.
4: Yes, and the ones where somebody was getting bullied in a restaurant. You know, was that with Carl Quintanilla? That was a pretty good show. But, yeah, you it's like, well, in the moment, sometimes you just don't know, though. Then you've got this story. This is one a little bit under the radar this morning. This was up in Ripley, Tennessee. And it's a woman that's now been charged with child abuse. She's a primary assistant teacher. Debbie Mays is her name. She's accused of abusing a 5-year-old special needs student yesterday, according to the Lauderdale County Sheriff's Office. They'd gotten a report of an alleged assault involving Mays and a 5-year-old special needs student at Ripley Primary School. They'd gotten some witness statements, and some minor injuries to the child's face were documented, and investigators learned of statements allegedly made by Mays to school staff concerning the incident. If this is true, then, you know, again, there's another case, because it seems like anytime we have this story or something having to do with schools and mistreatment of kids, it's like the people come out of the woodwork, well, that's why you do homeschooling. So I'm just kind of sitting back waiting on the Rick's Powder Coating text line for something like that to pop up. Our phone number, 901-683-0989. Tim and Ditch with you on this Friday. And Ditch, this is a big game for the Tigers on Saturday, because you have the first conference game for Charles Huff after going through the non-conference. Now things are, you know, after the Boise State loss, you know, that makes one path to getting to the college football playoff a little bit tougher. In fact, it makes it significantly tougher. But there's another path wide open, and that is to win the American Conference and not just, you know, get into the playoffs is great. But one of the goals that Charles Huff has stated on his show here on News Talk 98.9 is winning a conference title, something that Ryan Silverfield never did, and he wants to bring back some of that glory to the blue and gray at University of Memphis.
1: All right, it's 8:44, Memphis Morning News.
5: Still seeing a lot of heavy brake lines with this big crash. 3 center lanes blocked. Heavy official presence on scene. 40 eastbound outside Wheelis Road. We're jamming the ride back onto 240. Avoid the area for now. Take Summer Avenue as a wide way around it. Live at the traffic center, I'm Andrew Sico.
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1: 8:47, Memphis Morning News Time at News Talk 98.9. The CEO, you know, we've been talking about, and you hear about, it's been in the news a lot, these flock cameras, the LPRs, as they call them. It's license plate readers, and specifically this company called Flock. They're at the center of it all, even though there's other manufacturers of the same technology. Flock seems to be the one at the top of it all. Well, the CEO, and listen, well, whatever your take is on the flock cameras and this surveillance society that we're in now, and so many communities now are shutting down their flock cameras till further notice. The state of Florida, I think, canceled all of their on the state highways. I do not endorse the idea of doxing Garrett Langley, who is the CEO of Flock. And people online have taken to, you know, he generally has remained, I don't know about quiet, but certainly out of the public eye for the most part. He has made a couple of appearances on some news channels. But for the most part, you don't hear much from Garrett Langley. Well, now there are people online who say they've found his address and they are just trying to balance privacy and public safety with what his system is doing and exposing him and where he lives, which is really counterproductive. I don't agree with doing that at all. What is that going to get you, right?
2: Yeah, I mean, that's just asking for trouble.
1: Well, by just exposing where he lives doesn't necessarily, you know, counterbalance the surveillance that the company, you know, they have. That's what they do. They market and sell products in the surveillance sector, and that's what they do. And they have customers, and because the customers buy their products doesn't mean necessarily that this guy's personal life should be exposed as sort of like, you know, well, if everyone else's trail is being, you know, documented and put in this database, then we should all know where he goes all the time. That doesn't make sense to me.
2: The way to make him go out of business is to stop buying the product. It's that simple.
1: And the way to do that is, if you don't agree with it, you, of course, your local authorities, whoever they may be, whether it's a homeowners association, whether it's a retail outlet that uses Flock, because all of these do, or a government agency that uses Flock, you know, you have to go to them and tell them, you know what, I'm not shopping here, I'm not voting for you, whatever, if you continue to endorse this product. And eventually that's what happens. But, you know, someone told me the other day, said, well, I hear you talking about Flock all the time. Why don't you, when you give a bad story revolving around the flock cameras, why don't you also talk about the good that it does? So for every bad story we give, should we also give a story of success because of Flock?
2: I always thought we've been pretty balanced about those things. Well, acknowledging that there are good purposes, but in the eye of the beholder, you know, what do you gain versus what do you lose with their implementation? I think that's been fair.
1: It's implied the product is good. And so it is actually reasonable to point out when it's not the product that's good or bad, it's the use of it and it's the humans that are involved in it. So again, Langley and his company, Flock, is not necessarily to blame at all. It's the misuse of the technology that they've created. That's the whole point of pointing out when, whether it's a law enforcement agency or otherwise, somebody who is accessing or breaching the data in a way they shouldn't be. That's the whole purpose of pointing that out. So it does no good to dox this guy. It's emotionally driven, as we know. Emotions over facts, Tim. You know how that things go.
2: Seems to be a very common thread. Yeah. I tell you what, man, these flock cameras, he's if he's spoken a couple of times publicly, you know, the guts on him, because I mean, flock cameras are, it seems like they're all, I mean, I don't know how long you can go now driving and not spot one somewhere in the city of Memphis. I mean, they are, he's made some serious bank off of this city and the municipalities.
1: Oh, it's everywhere. It's not just Memphis. It's all over the country. Yeah. They can document everywhere you go now with their system, and they've created this flock system to trail your every move. Hey, before we go, we talked about Tommy Rowe Jr. You had a survey. Was it, who was it that that did the study? Is he in the newsroom?
2: Yeah, he is.
0: Hey. I am in the newsroom.
1: The study on the city where things are booming.
0: It's on Lendingtree. Lendingtree.com. It's right there. The biggest boomtown study. It's ranking where Americans are moving and declared Austin, Texas is number one. Memphis dead last. Based on business and economic score, it was the weakest in the country, dragged down by the slowest GDP growth at 0.7% and the steepest drop in new business applications, down over 15%.
1: Well, I found a list where Memphis is actually pretty high up on the list in a good way, and that is the list of the best-smelling cities in America. And why do you think Memphis is on that list? Anyone?
0: Barbecue?
1: Yes, sir. You are correct. Barbecue. Overall, 30 cities were listed. Boston is the number one best-smelling city. Is that right, or am I reading this flipping it the wrong way? It says here, the best-smelling cities in America. The top three, Boston, San Francisco, and Jacksonville. Oh, no, excuse me. Those are the worst-smelling cities.
2: Okay, yeah, when you said San Francisco, I mean, that had to be at the bottom, right? Yeah,
1: so it's inverted. So Boston, San Francisco, and Jacksonville smell the worst.
2: I wonder why Jacksonville. I mean, Boston, I could see that. They drink a lot. So there's that, and then San Francisco, I think we've covered that. But Jacksonville?
1: Garbage disposal, apparently, is one of the biggest problems with those cities. The cities that smell the best because of an abundance of green spaces. Portland, Oregon, Denver, Baltimore, Detroit, Las Vegas. Chicago's number 11 in the best smelling. New York's number 13. How about that?
2: New York? Oh, because of Central Park, I guess.
1: Nashville is also in the top 10 of being the worst smelling cities.
2: It's because of Jelly Roll sweat. It's very salty and stanky. Probably a good bit of it.
1: Yeah.
2: Ella Langley can only do so much.
1: All right, we're going to put a wrap on it for this week. Tim's out on a cruise next week, so Tommy and I will hold things down. Memphis Morning News Time, it's 8:56. Brian Kilmeade.
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2: Fox News, I'm CJ Papa. New York State Attorney General Tisha James in charge of the investigation into the alleged gang rape at Cornell University as special prosecutor. Her boss, Governor Kathy Hochul.
3: As governor, I will not allow anyone to sweep this case under the rug. We are ensuring that all the facts of this case are brought into the light.
2: Job creation slumping in September.
4: The unemployment rate rose to 4.2% last month. The number of new jobs created cooled to 29,000 after a rebound in August.
2: That is Fox's Ginny Cassola reporting. Director of the National Economic Council, Kevin Hassett, telling Fox.
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2: Stocks are trading higher on Wall Street. 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
7: There's a special prosecutor now in a reopened Cornell University rape case. I'm Dave Anthony, Fox News.
8: Every New Yorker deserves to know that when they report a crime, it will be investigated fully and fairly.
7: State Attorney General Letitia James, appointed by Governor Kathy Hochul, who says the accuser deserves a new investigation.
9: She was 100% confident that she had been raped. Yet, shockingly, those words never made it into the account that the Cornell police sent to prosecutors.
7: There were no charges brought 2 years ago.
10: Jane Doe brought a lawsuit last month claiming that in 2024 she was, quote, plied with alcohol and drugs to the point of intoxication, when she says seven members of the Xi fraternity sexually assaulted and raped her at their frat house.
7: That's Fox's Eric Sean. We heard today from the captain of the Fly Dubai flight attacked by his co-pilot who tried to crash the plane. Smit Machar said from his hospital bed through a translator.
11: When I was on the ground, I realized that the aircraft is going down, and I told myself, this is the last push, Smit. The door is right there, and I was still getting hit, but I opened the door.
7: That allowed passengers to see him covered in blood after being stabbed, and they rushed in, subdued the attacker, and safely landed the plane. There was a hiring slowdown last month, only 29,000 jobs created, and July and August hiring was also revised lower. The unemployment rate rose a tenth to 4.2%, but the director of the National Economic Council, Kevin Hassett, tells Fox from the White House.
12: The thing about the jobs numbers is that they sort of bounce up and down, but if you look at the data from this week, it's proving that Trumponomics is really working, and this is one reason why markets are celebrating so much.
7: Stocks are surging on Wall Street. The Nasdaq hit a new record high this morning amid a belief that worse than expected jobs report might have the Federal Reserve holding off on another interest rate hike. We also have news President Trump posting on Truth Social that Europe's agreed to tap into diesel fuel reserves after he threatened to cut off U.S. exports to help lower prices here. 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
13: I enjoyed a plate of nachos with chorizo, spicy queso, and jalapenos.
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6: From the Mitch Wright Plumbing, Heating, and Air News Desk, the news you need now.
18: The city of Memphis has completed its campaign to tear down 100 blighted vacant homes in 60 days. The city's 100 demo campaign launched in August, targeting property owners who have ignored warnings for years to clean up and repair blighted vacant structures across the city. The goal was to demolish 100 houses by the end of September. The city reached its goal on Thursday. A new ranking by LendingTree looked at where Americans are moving, building, and starting new businesses right now, declaring Austin, Texas as the number one boomtown in the country. Memphis was ranked dead last on the list. Its business and economic score were the weakest in the country, dragged down by the slowest GDP growth. The study looked at factors including population growth, unemployment rate, median earnings, and overall GDP.
6: More news in 30 from the Mitch Wright Plumbing, Heating, and Air News Desk. 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
2: News, I'm Roxanne Evans. New York Governor Kathy Hochul appointing Attorney General Letitia James to handle the Cornell investigation after new information raised concerns.
3: According to new reports, she could not have been clearer that she was 100% confident that she had been raped. Yet, shockingly, those words never made it into the account that the Cornell police sent to prosecutors.
2: The Fly Dubai pilot speaking out after the alleged attack by his co-pilot.
4: Recovering from his wounds in the hospital, Captain Smit Macharis held a video call with Indian Prime Minister Narendra Modi. He describes how, bleeding from stab wounds on the cockpit floor, he somehow crawled to the door and raised the alarm.
2: That was Fox's Jonathan Savage. 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
0: From the Mitch Wright Plumbing, Heating, and Air News Desk. 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
5: Nearly 30,000 packages of illegal synthetic kratom were confiscated from a Memphis business Thursday. Law enforcement alleges the business Novelty King at the 3090 Broad Street in Binghamton is a major supplier of illegal kratom products distributed to gas stations, vape shops, convenience stores, and other retailers throughout West Tennessee. The distribution of kratom is a Class C felony, which could get someone up to 6 years in prison. A teacher from a Collierville Elementary School has been named the 2026-2027 Teacher of the Year, according to the Tennessee Department of Education. Jenna Burke has worked at the Sycamore Elementary School since 2017. In a statement, the Tennessee Department of Education said her work has helped students persevere, think critically, and prepare students for the future.
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1: Seven Nations just announcing they'll release 100 million barrels of oil in the coming weeks, beginning with substantial amounts of diesel.
2: This is something President Trump had been calling for as global conflicts push up the price of diesel. He threatened to ban U.S. exports of the fuel. That would have meant more for the domestic market, potentially easing prices in the U.S. while pushing them up elsewhere. The decision by the G7 to allow reserves to enter the market comes after talks between the president and his French counterpart, Emmanuel Macron.
1: Fox's Jonathan Savage. Diesel prices hit a record high in the U.S. this summer. That fuel has a ripple effect on the U.S. economy, hitting truckers and farmers especially hard. The latest jobs report, much weaker than economists expected. 29,000 jobs created in September and 60,000 fewer than first reported for the previous 2 months.
3: It does hide the fact, though, that investments are starting to turn into jobs, as the administration predicted. So when you look at where the jobs are, you see the trends. They're continuing to create construction jobs. They're up 11,000 in September. That is seven straight months of growth in construction. Manufacturing is up 9,000 jobs in September. That is four straight months of growth in manufacturing. The data shows a reverse of the losses there.
1: Fox Business's Edward Lawrence at the White House. However, inflation is outpacing wage growth. That has Wall Street hoping the Fed might hold off on another rate hike. Right now, the Dow is up 198 points. New York's Attorney General Letitia James now overseeing the reopened probe of a Cornell University rape case appointed as special counsel by New York's governor.
4: We will review the facts, gather evidence, interview witnesses, and if warranted, pursue prosecutions.
1: A county prosecutor has said the accuser's new civil lawsuit has information that was not in the original police report. America is listening to Fox News.
5: From the Mitch Wright Plumbing, Heating, and Air News Desk, the news you need now.
6: The city of Memphis has completed its campaign to tear down 100 blighted vacant homes in 60 days. The city's 100 demo campaign launched in August, targeting property owners who have ignored warnings for years to clean up and repair blighted vacant structures across the city. The goal was to demolish 100 houses by the end of September. The city reached its goal on Thursday. A new ranking by LendingTree looked at where Americans are moving, building, and starting new businesses right now, declaring Austin, Texas as the number one boomtown in the country. Memphis was ranked dead last on the list. Its business and economic score were the weakest in the country, dragged down by the slowest GDP growth. The study looked at factors including population growth, unemployment rate, median earnings, and overall GDP.
5: More news in 30 from the Mitch Wright Plumbing, Heating, and Air News Desk. 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
1: Republican stronghold, and the GOP could pick up a House seat following redistricting. But President Trump says he's traveling to safer states to, one, ensure Republicans are energized about the midterms, and two, to thank them for turning out in each of his three presidential runs. The president is in the midst of a month-long midterm blitz. He was in Texas and Oklahoma Thursday night, and Saturday will fly to Ohio. Ohio has emerged as a pivotal swing state with Democrats looking to flip a Senate seat and take control of the governor's office.
2: Fox's Jared Halpern. Republicans are up against voter pessimism about the economy and the president's handling of it.
3: President Trump's policy is a supply side policy that's realigning the American economy in a very positive way. So government employment was down, employment for everything else was up.
2: Director of the National Economic Council, Kevin Hassett, after a worse report than expected for September, 29,000 jobs created in the two previous months revised down. But several European nations now plan to release oil reserves, beginning with diesel, which could help ease prices. President Trump had threatened a ban on U.S. diesel exports. 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
5: Nearly 30,000 packages of illegal synthetic kratom were confiscated from a Memphis business Thursday. Law enforcement alleges the business Novelty King at the 3090 Broad Street in Binghamton is a major supplier of illegal kratom products distributed to gas stations, vape shops, convenience stores, and other retailers throughout West Tennessee. The distribution of kratom is a Class C felony, which could get someone up to 6 years in prison. A teacher from a Collierville Elementary School has been named the 2026-2027 Teacher of the Year, according to the Tennessee Department of Education. Jenna Burke has worked at the Sycamore Elementary School since 2017. In a statement, the Tennessee Department of Education said her work has helped students persevere, think critically, and prepare students for the future.
4: More news in 30 from the Mitch Wright Plumbing, Heating, and Air News Desk. 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
7: Tyrus reacts to Democrat Hakeem Jeffries promising to fix what he calls an affordability crisis in the U.S.
9: How are you going to do these magnificent things to fix the economy that you're blaming on us? Which Democratic city is the model for us to want to be like over there in Los Angeles and California? Or how's it in Minnesota? What's going on in all these super blue cities that we could look at and be like, hey, we want our economy to run like that one? I'll wait, and we'll never hear anything. All they want to do is sabotage the good work that is being done because it's not being done on their watch. They can't take credit for it. So they say words like affordability. Okay, explain it to me. Break it down. Why he was on the steps saying cost 47 times, he never once gave us one thing. You always want to talk about Obamacare. Obamacare is stalling right now. Why? Because it needs more money.
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2: 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The September jobs report shows employers adding only 29,000 jobs.
3: The President Trump's policy is a supply-side policy that's realigning the American economy in a very positive way. So government employment was down, employment for everything else was up.
2: National Economic Council Director Kevin Hassett on Fox Business's Varney and Company. New York Governor Kathy Hochul appointing Attorney General Letitia James as special prosecutor to oversee the investigation at Cornell University after missing information in the initial report.
4: Every New Yorker deserves to know that when they report a crime, it will be investigated fully and fairly, that they will be seen and heard.
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0: From the Mitch Wright Plumbing, Heating, and Air News Desk, the news you need now.
5: The city of Memphis has completed its campaign to tear down 100 blighted vacant homes in 60 days. The city's 100 demo campaign launched in August, targeting property owners who have ignored warnings for years to clean up and repair blighted vacant structures across the city. The goal was to demolish 100 houses by the end of September. The city reached its goal on Thursday. A new ranking by LendingTree looked at where Americans are moving, building, and starting new businesses right now, declaring Austin, Texas as the number one boom town in the country. Memphis was ranked dead last on the list. Its business and economic score were the weakest in the country, dragged down by the slowest GDP growth. The study looked at factors including population growth, unemployment rate, median earnings, and overall GDP.
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1: I've been captain for the last 11 years. I know what's happening in the flight, even with my eyes closed.
2: Smit Machar saying through a translator he told himself it was a final push, crawling to the cockpit door to open it so help could get in as he felt the plane plunging. Pilots in training who happened to be on board were able to land it safely. The co-pilot suspect remains under investigation. Just getting word this year's Kennedy Center Honors will be held at Washington's Capital One Arena as a legal fight continues over adding President Trump's name to the Kennedy Center. 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
4: Nearly 30,000 packages of illegal synthetic kratom were confiscated from a Memphis business Thursday. Law enforcement alleges the business Novelty King at the 3090 Broad Street in Binghamton is a major supplier of illegal kratom products distributed to gas stations, vape shops, convenience stores, and other retailers throughout West Tennessee. The distribution of kratom is a Class C felony, which could get someone up to 6 years in prison. A teacher from a Collierville Elementary School has been named the 2026-2027 Teacher of the Year, according to the Tennessee Department of Education. Jenna Burke has worked at the Sycamore Elementary School since 2017. In a statement, the Tennessee Department of Education said her work has helped students persevere, think critically, and prepare students for the future.
3: More news in 30 from the Mitch Wright Plumbing, Heating, and Air News Desk. 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
7: Despite being winless, Memphis still has to play Charlotte for their first conference game, and Coach Charles Huff said this game, there's definitely some concerns on the other side of the field.
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2: From the Mitch Wright Plumbing, Heating, and Air News Desk, the news you need now.
3: The city of Memphis has completed its campaign to tear down 100 blighted vacant homes in 60 days. The city's 100 demo campaign launched in August, targeting property owners who have ignored warnings for years to clean up and repair blighted vacant structures across the city. The goal was to demolish 100 houses by the end of September. The city reached its goal on Thursday. A new ranking by LendingTree looked at where Americans are moving, building, and starting new businesses right now, declaring Austin, Texas as the number one boomtown in the country. Memphis was ranked dead last on the list. Its business and economic score were the weakest in the country, dragged down by the slowest GDP growth. The study looked at factors including population growth, unemployment rate, median earnings, and overall GDP.
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Woke 2.0 is going to be crazy. It is Will Cain Country, normally streaming live every Monday through Thursday at 12 o'clock Eastern Time at the Will Cain Country YouTube channel, the Will Cain Facebook page. Always here. 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Tim Young, comedian, media editor at the Dallas Express, and media fellow at the Heritage Foundation. That's where we're going to start with the Willisha on Facebook. Deanna Wood Short. You are so wrong, Will. We don't know the whole story. Our story, one story, is that she agreed to a threesome. I don't know, but she was impaired. This kind of thing happens to impaired college girls

0: and doesn't make rape okay. What the hell is wrong with you? Those a-hole boys were inviting people on Snapchat to come up and rape her. Do you think that's okay? Do you have a daughter, a sister, female cousins? Under what circumstances do you think a rape occurs? It was 7 hours, seven young men. You are a disgrace to say this is okay. Deanna Wood Short. Rape is not okay, and no one believes that rape is okay. This is a straw man. It is tilting at windmills. It is creating an evil villain who you can easily defeat. But it is an evil villain who does not exist. There are not men, at least not in any significant number, who believe that rape is okay. I don't believe rape is okay. I have a sister. I don't believe rape is okay. I have female cousins. I don't believe rape is okay, even if I had a daughter. The question, Deanna, and it's a simple question, and it is the only question, but the question is, was there a rape? To go back to the statement from Deanna Wood Short, halfway into the paragraph that she writes me, she says, this kind of thing happens to impaired college girls, and that doesn't make rape okay. Buried in that sentence, and the following sentence, that says, those a-hole boys were inviting people on Snapchat to come up and rape her, buried inside those statements, is the presumption of a fact that she was raped. Now, any, I think, good citizen, good moral human being, has a duty to look into the facts and the evidence to pursue the truth. So before you tie 7 or 57 boys up to a crucifix, before you drag their lives through the town square hitched to the back of a pickup truck, before you create an online mob to destroy lives, like you did with Duke, like you did with Virginia, you might, like I believe a moral, truth-seeking person would do, take a look at the evidence and the facts. And Tim Young today, as I look at the evidence and the facts, they only move further into the direction that this was not a rape. There is very, very, very, at this point, little evidence to support the idea that Jane Doe in Cornell was raped. While the evidence is mounting that she was part of a consensual orgy that she later regretted. Took some time to realize the impact of both her and those boys' unethical decisions, and didn't like the fallout for her reputation. And rape became the life buoy. Rape became the rescue. Rape became the rehabilitation of her reputation.
1: All right, you're going to get a side of me today, because, you know, I usually put up the comedian side. You didn't even know that I went to law school, and I was trained as a public defender. I couldn't see any of these boys going to jail for anything. Although now Letitia James has been appointed as the special prosecutor here. We know that she won't do anything political, right? So this should be troubling to everybody that she's there. This seems like it's turning into political theater. The court of public opinion has already convicted these boys, who I'm very offended by the fact that everybody knows everything about them right now. That these guys, before, it's the presumption of guilt before innocence here, and their lives are ruined. As of right now, every one of those guys involved, their lives are ruined. If you take a look at the facts of the case, like you said, the more I dig into it, the more it leans. I could never convict them. I don't know exactly what happened. Nobody knows exactly what happened that night. We have her testimony immediately. You have to remember that you had a prosecutor's office and you had a police department investigate this, and they said there's nothing there. And here we are years later, and we're basing things off of her lawsuit, not a trained entire legal department and the state took a look at this and said there's nothing there. So really, there are levels of this that are completely troubling. In fact, including the court of public opinion, because if, say, this does go to trial and you have a jury, can you get a non-tampered with jury at this point? Can you get a non-biased jury at this point? This story has become a national story, and it's been they've ruined the entire jury pool. Everyone knows about this story by now.
0: The court of public opinion was formed based upon a plaintiff's one-sided complaint.
1: Yes.
0: The complaint is always one-sided, in this case, a civil suit for rape. It was her telling 2 years later to her plaintiff's attorney that has formed into a civil complaint, and from that, a firestorm, an online mob. A mob whose mind is made up before even the evidence outside of that one-sided civil complaint could even be considered. But that has driven the day, and that has driven, to your point, Governor Kathy Hochul of New York, who has stepped in now and replaced the district attorney who looked at the facts and the evidence 2 years prior in 2024, took witness statements from all 7 boys from the young lady Jane Doe, who, in his account, edited her statement 20 times, went over it with a fine-tooth comb and edited that statement 20 times, reviewed text messages, and came away with the conclusion there was nothing to even charge, much less convict. But in now steps Governor Kathy Hochul.
2: When the Tompkins County District Attorney announced that he is reopening the case, he pointed to Jane Doe's statement and said it did not establish that a crime had occurred. But new reporting raises serious questions about the information his office relied upon when it made that decision. And that's why I believe this case demands a special prosecutor who will provide a fresh and thorough review of all the facts, including the information that has recently come to light. And that is why I'm invoking the power conferred to me as the governor of the state of New York to enlist Attorney General James as an independent special prosecutor in this case.
0: Attorney General Letitia James has been appointed to replace the district attorney. Let me make two points, Tim. One, Letitia James is not an impartial arbiter, a ethical and truth-seeking prosecutor. She has already posted on this case. She has gone to social media and she has said what she believes to be the truth before purportedly even reviewing the evidence, thus disqualifying her as an appropriate special prosecutor. Secondarily, the governor mentions new evidence has come to light. I would like to know what that new evidence may be. The only new evidence that I can imagine she's referencing is the original statement that Jane Doe gave to campus police, which was incorporated into her civil complaint. But the new evidence has come to light is a bevy, a trove of text messages and witness testimony that contradict in behavior and words everything from the civil complaint and everything from the campus police report. And we can go through them because there's yet more today that we're learning that Jane Doe said and wrote in the days and weeks after this regrettable night at a fraternity house in Cornell.
1: When a prosecutor has to take a look at these cases, you have to see beyond a reasonable doubt that something happened. There is more than enough reasonable doubt that either she consented to it or that these guys, you know, they were all drugged together at the same time, which, by the way, that changes the definition of rape. When you're all drugged at the exact same time, when you're all getting high and getting drunk and whatever, and you have to be knowingly taking advantage of someone for it to be rape.
3: And both parties on both sides.
1: So if you know that she's
3: degraded.
1: Yes. Yeah. So if you're both drunk and you both roll around and you both regret it, it's not rape. If one person is drunk and then they're obviously taken advantage of, then the person who took advantage of them is the criminal. We should really be asking why the governor of New York is involved in this.
0: One small correction to what you just said about the state of the law. That is not the law in New York. One party could be intoxicated and the other not. That doesn't make the non-intoxicated party guilty of rape. In New York, if the intoxicated party voluntarily consumed whatever that is, drugs or alcohol, they are not robbed of their ability to give consent. Now, that is a popular trope on social media and in our minds. It's a cliche. An inebriated person can't give consent. Right. But it's simply not true in the state of New York. Now, we could all have a moral conversation about whether the New York law is right or every other state's law is right. But in New York, if you choose to get drunk, if you choose to get high, then you can still have the capacity to choose to have sex.
1: Yeah. It's just, again, I was taught that if you were incapacitated by your own account and somebody took advantage of it, then it might be different for different districts, and the law may have changed throughout the years.
0: It's going to be state to state, and that doesn't change the moral calculation.
1: Yes.
0: And I have to really emphasize that over and over, not because I think I should, but because I know that it's necessary. People keep conflating the idea that I believe, or anyone would believe, any of this behavior is ethical. And I'm not just talking about the boys. I'm talking about her behavior as well. But there is a difference between ethical or unethical behavior and criminal behavior. And people are having a very hard time separating those two things. And that's best evidenced by the way they're now behaving towards the boys, which I think is beyond the realm of ethical. I believe that everybody on TikTok who has convicted these boys in the court of public opinion should be sued to bejesus for defamation. I believe that celebrities who have jumped on the virtue signaling bandwagon to destroy these boys' lives should be sued for defamation. I believe that Letitia James, if she pursues this in an unjust way, should be sued for malicious prosecution. And I believe this girl if she lied, should also face civil consequences for putting these boys' lives, and I don't just mean their careers at this point. Literally, these boys' lives
3: are
0: in danger. And we'll be lucky if by the end of this, everyone is alive.
1: Yeah. I never shout out Mediaite. I'm going to have to give them credit here. Brad Slager wrote an opinion article that was sent to me by Harry. The press needs to tap the brakes before the Cornell 7 becomes the Duke Lacrosse 2.0. A very, very good piece on this, breaking down the facts as we know them. I thought it was very balanced. I'm not used to that from the media. There are some people out there with common sense saying, hey,
0: there are.
1: We need to be very cautious with what's happening here.
0: It's not uniform in mainstream media. You have examples like Sonny Hostin the other day on The View. You have some examples of people within, you know, the New York Times doing real reporting to give us the facts. However, politicians seem so uninterested in this at this point. The Democrat Party has gone all in. Kathy Hochul, Letitia James, Abdul El-Sayed, running for Senate in Michigan, has put out a statement. And AOC said something blatantly defamatory. AOC said the trope, 7 hours, seven men, gang rape.
3: Dude.
0: We need to be clear about something very quickly. The Jane Doe civil complaint, nor Jane Doe's statement to campus police, and obviously not Jane Doe's statement to the prosecutor and police, implicates seven men. Not once does it implicate seven men. There are four men purportedly who had sex with Jane Doe. There is a fifth who tried to kiss Jane Doe and was rebuffed. When rebuffed, stopped.
1: Yeah.
0: Two simply entered the room. The Cornell 7 is quite bluntly pure misinformation, pure lie, and is uttered from the lips from Alexandria Ocasio-Cortez, pure defamation. The only thing saving AOC is that she is a member of Congress. And it's very hard to sue a member of Congress for their lies. Otherwise, we'd have jails full of politicians.
1: Well, hey, I mean, they can sexually assault anybody they want in Congress, or taxpayer dollars paid off, and we never find out who it was or where our money went. So, I mean, they are super protected from any of this stuff. This should be, any parents that are listening to this, warn your kids. Like, this is transitioning me into a really old man here, where it's like, you know, college, you think about it as fun and party and whatever else. Your children need to be educated. Number one, they need to be morally trained so that they don't do things like this and they don't find themselves in these positions. But don't behave like this. Don't participate in things like this to begin with, and you don't have to worry about it. And I know it's a weird thing to say, but parents need to be more involved in their kids' lives so that these mistakes don't happen. At some point here, the entire frat house or a group of these boys thought all of this behavior was okay, whether or not be her assenting to it or not, and also her behavior in the middle of all of this, too. They're doing illicit drugs. I mean, nothing good comes.
0: Let's take a quick break, but we'll be right back with comedian Tim Young when we come back on Will Kane Country.
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1: Welcome back to Will Cain Country. We're still hanging out with media editor at the Dallas Express and comedian Tim Young. I want to go back to the Willicia, still on Facebook. Chris McQuay says, the nuances seem to be missed. It seems as though her saying yes to a threesome was an invitation, not by her, to a gangbang. You can remove consent at any time, for any reason. Sounds like a horrific event took place despite her not wanting it. Those boys knew better. Bonnie Blue is not. Bonnie Blue, she is not. Let's walk through the statements of fact in Chris McQuay's paragraph that are simply not facts. He can't know this. Starting with Bonnie Blue, she is not. That is a conclusion that can only... You don't know Jane Doe. You don't know. All you have is the evidence. And there is, honestly, more evidence pointing to she is Bonnie Blue than she is raped. And so he goes on to say... It seems as though her saying yes to a threesome was an invitation, not by her, to a gangbang. This horrific event took place despite her not wanting it. Now, here's what the latest evidence is showing us. So where we start with a civil complaint by Jane Doe, that means her side of the story 2 years later, buttressed by her story told to campus police 2 weeks later, is now balanced against the text messages which we revealed yesterday. Those text messages include her in the days and weeks afterwards saying, nothing that happened is illegal. I would like to hook up with you, speaking of two of the boys, again. Her telling her sorority big sister, her mentor, that she did it. And it's true. I think the big sister said, there's, you know, people are calling you a slut and you did this. And she said, well, I did do this. Her texts saying that
2: talking about
1: people
2: sexuality.
1: Are too uptight about sex and that she's open and that she thinks this is going to become more common, meaning open and liberated sexuality. In that way, she was very much a modern-day feminist.
3: Yes.
1: And living up to the
3: correct
1: the request of modern-day feminism. Be sexually liberated. Do whatever you want. And she did. What the texts then reveal what happened is she started to get a bad reputation. And she didn't like that. She got it from her sorority. She then began to hear randos on campus say things about her. And she began to think the boys were telling stories about it. And they probably were.
3: Of course they were.
1: Mm-hmm. And by the way, bad on them again. Second bad on the boys, right? Not criminal, but bad on the boys once again. But now she doesn't like it. She doesn't like that it's out there. She's still not done. She's still not done. She still wants to hang out. And then we get to the Halloween party. And the Halloween party, she says something like, I want to come. And one of the boys says, you'll always be welcome at the Ki-Fi house. You're one of us. And she said, heart emoji, I'll bring the cigs. Then she got a phone call from the fraternity president that disinvited her to the party, quote unquote, for her own good. Now she gets mad and she says, you guys are a-holes. And the woman always gets the short end of the stick. We talked about this yesterday. She's surfing a Greek-like forum, and it was the first time people started talking about it. Ki-Fi's or gangbang. First time she said, in her words, she saw someone, again, just like our commenters in the Willicia, just a random person in the comment section, who didn't describe her as a whore, but described her as the victim of rape. And ding, the light goes off. Now she's got a new story. And that story, encouraged, as I think, as it turns out, from her roommates, which took some doing because she had told the roommates, I did this, you know, this was, yeah, I was into this. Now it's turning into, I was raped. The rebuttal to that everyone likes to offer is it takes time for trauma to process. And what I would say to that is that may be true as an abstraction, but it flies in the face of so much actual evidence.
3: Her contemplation of the opinion of her is what really seems to have shifted things.
4: The show that tackles the latest headlines from a unique perspective. 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
6: Fox News, I'm Carmen Roberts. New York Attorney General Letitia James is now leading a reopened rape investigation at Cornell University. New York Governor Kathy Hochul.
7: We are ensuring that all the facts of this case are brought into the light.
6: The governor adding,
7: voluntary intoxication is not a license for sexual assault.
6: The county prosecutor who declined to bring charges 2 years ago says a campus police report did not include the woman's claims that she was raped. President Trump announces the G7 nations are going to help fight high diesel prices by releasing 100 million gallons of oil and diesel reserves in the coming weeks.
8: President Trump threatened to ban U.S. exports of the fuel. That would have meant more for the domestic market, potentially easing prices in the U.S. while pushing them up elsewhere.
6: Fox's Jonathan Savage. 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
9: Nearly 30,000 packages of illegal synthetic kratom were confiscated from a Memphis business Thursday. Law enforcement alleges the business Novelty King at the 3090 Broad Street in Binghamton is a major supplier of illegal kratom products distributed to gas stations, vape shops, convenience stores, and other retailers throughout West Tennessee. The distribution of kratom is a Class C felony, which could get someone up to 6 years in prison. A teacher from a Collierville Elementary School has been named the 2026-2027 Teacher of the Year, according to the Tennessee Department of Education. Jenna Burke has worked at the Sycamore Elementary School since 2017. In a statement, the Tennessee Department of Education said her work has helped students persevere, think critically, and prepare students for the future.
4: More news in 30 from the Mitch Wright Plumbing, Heating, and Air News Desk. 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
1: Welcome back to Will Cain Country. 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
3: The only fansification, I guess, would be the only fansification of America. The feminism here has ruined our moral code. When you see college athletes make millions of dollars by putting their butt on the internet instead of actually playing, you know, volleyball or whatever they play, you're showing women that by being more sexual and being more immoral and appealing to men sexually is more valuable than your education and your athleticism.
19: It, quote unquote.
3: And yes. And there's a downward spiral. There's a slippery slope that happens when you realize that you can make millions of dollars putting your butt on the internet as a college athlete who would not normally even be recognized for being a college athlete. There's something then with the Bonnie Blue and the OnlyFans where like you realize how much money you can get from that. And women have, and men as well, because everybody, the men are the consumers of this mainly. They have shifted and given up on the morality where before, you know, like you might be more nervous to ask a woman out. You might wait a little bit to before you want to have a monogamous sexual relationship with somebody. Now it's just commonly placed. Porn is so accessible and everyone has access to it at a young age. I mean, you take a look at the, even like, not to go totally crazy here, but the books in elementary schools, you're sexualizing children from a young age on. You're making them, getting them accustomed to things that, you know, you and I, being old guys now, didn't have access to until our teens. And it was still like very taboo. Now it's just open and common. And this behavior then is greenlit much more mentally by children than would have ever been before. It's a bad situation.
1: I do believe at 50,000 feet that you're right, that I believe we have an epidemic problem with porn that distorts mm-hmm. people's minds, not just men, by the way, also
3: yeah.
1: women,
3: oh, yeah.
1: but primarily men, distorts their minds about what is appropriate and real and romantic and loving and the way it should be between a man and a woman. I don't know if that explains any of the behavior in this story. I don't know. I think it's very, very rational to believe that that does play a role, but I also know that rape has been a part of culture since the
3: oh, yeah.
1: beginning of time. I think that the sand that has shifted under our feet is the idea of consent. That consent has become this gray area, and it's odd because I do believe that consent can be black and white between two rational people. I think consent is black and white between two rational people.
3: It is.
1: Do you know what I mean? The problem is the world is full of irrational people, male and female. And now it gets messy, right? And there's all kinds of human emotions that make things irrational. Regret, discomfort,
19: shame,
1: whatever ego. It may be. Shame. Uh-huh. All of these things make this now a minefield. Mm-hmm. What should be black and white between rational people is a minefield between a world full of irrational people. And I think that that is part of this, because when you look at what happened in the room, because the evidence is it continues to come in, now we get testimony from the boys, right? And which was taken in the days and weeks afterwards. And their stories are very different from hers. And by the way, somewhat different from each other, which, of course, if you've got a bunch of people on ketamine, you're going to get you're going to get a bunch of different stories. But I'll tell you this, here are the things that are being reported. Absolute consent. Every step of the way, she wanted to do this. She said she wanted to do this. And quotes like, what are you guys like worried about this? This was normal in medieval times. That's one of the things they suggested she said. Right. Now, is it true or is it not true? I don't know, but it's of equal veracity to me as what she says.
3: Yeah.
1: It's two people. Why is his testimony any more false than her testimony? What in what world, unless we buy into the trope, believe all women? But women are human beings, and people are human beings. Men are human beings. Is any one gender exempt from confusion, shame, And that's just the innocuous ways of not telling the truth, or just flat out lies. Because there's more. There's one of the boys who says, hey, it's the opposite of what you're saying. I was sexually assaulted. He says that she initiated oral sex with him and he didn't want it. And I don't know, again, if that's true, what's true. But all I'm telling you is you can't create a lynch mob based upon one person's self-contradictory testimony.
3: Reasonable doubt. You have to convict beyond a reasonable doubt, and there's plenty of doubt here with these stories, with what she said early on. I feel bad for everybody involved because something happened, but here, when these guys, their lives are being ruined by them being doxxed publicly, I feel more for them right now. Go ahead.
18: And wouldn't you, if you're a woman who was sexually assaulted, and that's why you have this rage in this case, to make sure that this woman is telling the full truth and that it pushes and helps future sexual assaults and does not hurt it, you know, like the Duke LaCrosse story, you'd want to make sure that this story is one that's going to help the cause of stopping this moving forward. And they're just jumping on the bandwagon for it.
3: You don't think about things like that when you're filing a civil suit like this. And by the way, when you file a civil suit like this, your case, when you write out your case, you're going to make it much worse. You're going to throw everything at the wall to see what sticks.
1: When
3: somebody damages your property, I don't know how many people watch the People's Court, but people show up for like damage to like their front lawn and they add in like emotional damage, right? And they want $5,000 for emotional damage because their grass was harmed. This is, you want to throw everything at the wall. And the problem here is, and again, credit to Mediaite. The problem is that the media is running with every one of her statements in her civil suit as fact to ruin these kids' lives. It's a horrible situation, and I don't think this shakes out. And again, why there is so much violence against women from illegal immigrants, rapes, murders, and children, you should ask yourself why the governor of New York and Letitia James have jumped into this. Because that's, again, political theater, one thing. But why do they care more about this than hundreds, if not thousands, of victims of migrant crime?
1: Let's take a quick break, but we'll be right back with comedian Tim Young when we come back on Will Kane Country.
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21: 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I'm Rhett Bryan. All eyes are on Titans quarterback Cam Ward. Head coach Robert Saleh said that sometimes Cam Ward has left a clean pocket too early. So how does he fix it? Let's hear from the quarterback.
23: Just continue to feel the pocket. You know, how the game is going, if I'm getting touch early or not, if I do need to leave. Because there's sometimes when the pocket is clean and, you know, the receiver might not be open this way, you have to get out and try to, you know, avoid a negative play. But I think, you know, the O-line's doing a fantastic job protecting me. We're not going backwards on offense. The biggest thing for us is executing each and every play. That's something that we're not doing at a high level. So I think for me, it's continue to, you know, put my trust in the O-line, which I already have.
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1: Welcome back to Will Kane Country. We're still hanging out with media editor at the Dallas Express and comedian Tim Young. This will be an unpopular thing. It was said by Camille Paglia, the famous feminist. I don't know if you're familiar with Camille Paglia in an interview. She's now passed, but this is some decades in the past, because the stat was thrown around then and the stat was thrown around now, to your point, Dan. The stat is something like 25-30% of women have suffered some form of sexual assault. And I think that stat is also on college campuses. Mm-hmm. You'd have to fact check that, but I believe they're saying 25% of women on college campuses have suffered some type of sexual assault. Well, that is not to deny anyone's individual story or experience, but as a macro statistic, simply unbelievable. That exceeds the rape and sexual assault stats out of Africa, where tribes use rape as a tactic of war, where it is much, much more common. And so it leads you down the path of what are we talking
18: what
1: about?
18: What they consider, and this is back sexual assault.
1: What they yes. consider, what is sexual assault, mm. what is consent, right. and what is truly rape. And this is the cause that you're talking about. Like, I don't know what the end goal of this is. If the idea is, because I come to this sad conclusion, I can do this podcast, I can read these comments, I can lay out the evidence, and nobody gives a hot damn.
24: Yeah.
1: Nobody cares about the truth.
18: They don't want it to be covered up anymore. That's what they say.
1: Deanna Wood Short does not care about the evidence that rebuts her conclusions. She does not care. Not interested in hearing the truth. So what are they interested in? That's more interesting.
24: Yeah.
1: Are you interested in being the performative male? Are you interested in virtue signaling regardless of gender? Are you interested in upending the patriarchy? Are you interested in putting men on defense?
18: Followers and likes.
1: Yep. I don't think you're interested in returning to sexual conservatism. I don't think you're interested in abstaining from sex. So what is it that you actually want at the end of this rainbow? And I have one more place to go. I think you should say, if you can be honest with yourself, is what you want at the end of this trail. Because you're not interested in the truth. Okay? The truth will lead you. I believe the truth and evidence will lead you to these boys are innocent. Not ethical, but innocent. Understand the difference. Not ethical, but innocent. And then that would be the end of the story. But that won't be the case. So what is the end of the story? And if you can be honest with yourself and articulate that, then you get to a really more interesting question. Do you think you're actually advancing that end? Because for every action, there's a reaction. And for every pendulum swing, the pendulum swings back the other way. It's the same thing with race. If you call everything racism, guess what you're going to create? Real racism. And if you want to go down this line of, like, every man is a rapist and everybody's bad and every woman's a victim, but at the same time sexually liberated, I think you're going to have to get a little more open-minded about what you think the end result of all this looks like.
3: I want to go back to your point about what is being considered sexual assault, because a few years ago, before she was Captain Marvel, Brie Larson complained on social media about a TSA agent who asked for her phone number. He talked to her, he asked for her phone number in line, she was offended by this, and she said now she understands what it's like to be sexually assaulted. What is the interpretation of assault? And when you have a famous actress, who shouldn't be, out saying that a guy asking for her phone number reminds her of assault, that's a problem. And it's an example that a lot of women look to, and a lot of people look to. I certainly don't. I wish that people wouldn't. But again, our culture has shifted in all the bad ways. There's no good way here, because you're right. Not having sex is the answer here. Like, actually being moral, waiting till you're married, that whole thing. I can't attest to that. But, like, they want their cake and they want to be able to eat it too. There's just no accountability. The problem is accountability on everyone's.
1: And just one more time, I'm going to let you get in, Dan. Yeah. Everyone, I think, Tim, I know Tim, I, Dan, condemn wholeheartedly, want to jail and give maximum punishment to rapists.
3: Big time, yeah.
18: Yep.
1: The question is it rape? That's the only question. Is it rape? And we have evidence now with Cornell. Go ahead, Dan.
18: And the women I talk to who are outraged about this around me and my life, what they want, the goal is accountability. They want it to be out there. They want it to be normal in society that rapists and men who sexually assault, that actually sexually assault and rape, are held accountable in public, not covered up, and everyone knows about it. So they see this case as a doorway for that. So we don't want to let these men get away with it. So the next person will be shamed, will be jailed, and that's it. That's their goal. That's what they want, really.
3: The problem is that these same people, and I don't think that just going to jail is punishment enough for rapists, by the way. They don't care, and they brush under the rug when illegal aliens rape and murder women and children, and they don't want to talk about it.
1: Or the thousands of girls in the UK.
3: Yes, 250,000 in that report that were assaulted or raped.
1: Nothing. No mention, no cause. No story.
3: Did
1: swept under the rug.
3: Did the governor of New York say anything about that? Absolutely not. Did Letitia James? No, nothing.
1: Don't give me that's the UK and this is America. We talk about, to Tim's point, the allegation is 250,000. And in this case, we're talking about 13, 14, 12, 15, 16-year-old girls.
3: Yeah.
1: Pulled off the streets.
18: I did check.
1: Literally, pulled off the streets.
18: The largest study conducted on college campuses, roughly 1 in 4 undergraduate women reported experiencing non-consensual sexual contact after entering college.
1: Yeah, so what is non-consensual sexual contact?
18: Right.
1: And I'm not saying I don't know. I think everybody... The thing is, when you say these things, it's like, you don't know? No, the question is, does everybody involved know?
18: Sure.
3: What's the hard definition of it? I mean, that's really... It's sort of the same play with the left on the term climate change. Like, what is climate change? It's generic and can be interpreted subjectively by everyone involved.
1: A couple more comments. Captain B. Willem says, didn't she put her written statement, which the DA hasn't seen, that she is 100% sure she was raped? That came up in our meeting this morning. She's got so many statements. She's got the statement to campus police. She's got the statement to the prosecutor and the official police. She's got her text messages. She's got witness testimony at this point. The problem is she is a unreliable witness. She says things that contradict each other. And the best that you can do when you come out of that is, it's called impeaching the witness in the law. You impeach the witness, it means they're not credible. Her words cannot be the defining piece of evidence. So you turn to other things, like the texts, like all the behavior, wanting to return to the frat house, fraternity house. This is what you do. This is how you get past, well, her words can't be trusted because there's different words at different times to different people.
3: In a case like this, defense attorney, you have to bring up past sexual behavior of the person claiming to be the victim.
18: Really?
3: It's one of the things you do. And so you'll dig through texts. You'll get witness statements if the guys know anybody else who had been involved with her in the past. It's ugly. This is a very dark, very ugly case, like from the get go. But what you have to do to defend the guys is you have to impeach her, and you do everything you can to impeach her. And it gets really disgusting what you have to dig up on people.
1: Oh, it's going to get gross.
18: Imagine the uproar
1: on TV.
18: If nothing happens.
1: Because the details are,
3: yes,
1: the details are what matter, and the details are gross to people. I struggle with that on a national television program, speaking to millions who don't want to spend their afternoons hearing about an orgy or rape.
3: Yeah.
1: And that's going to be the outcome of this. You have to dive into every single detail, what male one, male two, male three, male four purportedly did, her text messages, her words, and that's the only way. It's the details. And I'll read one more before we go on this topic, because not everybody is opposed to the way this has been analyzed here at Wilkin Country. Valmont says, thank you for saying what I've been thinking all along. Anyone who has bothered to look at the facts knows all seven weren't accused of assaulting Jane Doe. Yet online mob is naming and shaming all of them. I'm especially sick of celebrities using their platforms to attack people they've never met over events they haven't witnessed and know next to nothing about. And that's where we are when it comes to the quote-unquote Cornell 7. Sad case, Tim, out of Tennessee. Krista Pike, set to be executed for murder by lethal injection, had lethal injection administered twice, two doses of pentobarbital. Through it, she was breathing, snoring. I think she spoke in the midst of this.
3: She was singing.
1: And reports are she may have suffered brain damage. Now, all executions have been put on hold in the state of Tennessee, and everybody's looking into this. You know, I've gone back and forth on the death penalty throughout my life.
3: Mm-hmm.
1: I have very good friends who are very opposed to the death penalty for some of these exact reasons right here, that it's not humane. They come at it from a very, very Christian perspective, a religious perspective. And my main opposition to the death penalty at other times in my life had been, I can't tolerate the idea that the state would take the life from someone who could be innocent.
2: Mm-hmm.
1: If you took the life from one innocent person, to me, that would have been enough. I get so broken up when I see these guys that spend 20 years in prison and
3: that's horrifying.
1: DNA evidence exonerates them.
2: Awful.
1: You can't give somebody two decades back. Can't give it back.
2: Nope.
1: It's horrible. Taking their life is the ultimate. I will say I'm pro-death penalty. I think that the evolution of DNA evidence has minimized, I can't say to zero, but pretty close to zero, the idea that we would be doing this to an innocent person. And I've gone so far as to embracing the death penalty that I don't think that we as a society should be doing it by lethal injection. I think there should be honesty in it. We should know that we're doing it. I think, quite honestly, I think a firing squad is more humane and more effective, and both parties know what they're doing. And I think we as a society should know what we're doing. We shouldn't lull ourselves into the idea that we're putting someone down for a nap. You know, we should know. We're taking someone's life. It's a real serious thing. And we have decided, yes, we believe it is right. Let's take a quick break, but we'll be right back with comedian Tim Young when we come back on Will Kane Country.
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0: All right, let's lighten it up here. The Baltimore Rock Opera Society has booted their boss, who's white, because she sported cornrows at Burning Man. It's like I saw somebody say, you thought woke was dead. It's not dead. And woke 2.0 is going to be worse than woke 1.0.
1: Correct.
0: And I can't believe this lady was fired for getting cornrows. I can't believe.
1: Have you been to Baltimore? Have you
0: in
1: seen
0: that? 2026.
1: If you're in
2: everyone
1: okay,
2: at
1: so
2: Burning
1: the
2: Man
1: Baltimore. Has them. Also, the Baltimore Rock Opera Society is probably like 20 very offended, very easily offended losers. And like, by the way, I was almost part of the Baltimore Improv group. They rejected me, actually. I think they probably found out I was Republican years and years and years ago when I started getting into comedy. The Baltimore Rock Opera Society, they put on shows in the equivalent of like coffee shops. This is the most media they're ever going to get, by the way. And it's like 20 super libs that are high-fiving each other because they got rid of this. They just didn't like her. Yeah. I mean, ultimately, that's all it is they just didn't like her. If they liked her, it'd be okay.
0: All right, we dominated the airwaves today. Tim Young, check him out. He's a media editor at Dallas Express and a fellow at the Heritage Foundation. We appreciate you hanging out with us today. You're always welcome in the comments section, even if you think I'm wrong. Hit up the Woolish on Facebook or YouTube. And while you're there, hit us follow on Spotify or Apple. We'll see you again next time.
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6: More charges against a terror suspect. I'm Lisa Brady, Fox News. The man already charged with killing one British lawmaker is now also charged in a suspected plot to target another member of parliament, Reform UK leader Nigel Farage.
7: 28-year-old Joshua Carey of Rotherham, South Yorkshire, was charged today with one count of preparation of terrorist acts. Now, this charge relates to activity which he is alleged to have taken place between the 31st of May, 2024, and the 8th of July, 2026.
6: Fox's Stephanie Bennett in London. Carey is already charged with murder in the death of Anne Widdecombe in July. She was having lunch at home when she was hit on the head with a hammer more than 20 times, an attack caught on camera. In Mississippi, a vape shop clerk and his son are now charged with federal counts in connection with selling kratom. U.S. Attorney Scott Leary telling Fox investigators are matching a kratom derivative being sold illegally to the packages found at the locations where two Ole Miss students were found dead nearly 2 weeks ago.
8: As a matter of fact, you've got it all over the country. Head shops selling this stuff. It is a controlled substance, and the risk of overdose death is significant.
6: There's no cause of death yet for the two students, with toxicology reports still pending. President Trump heads to Alabama, next stop on a month-long blitz ahead of the midterm elections, as Republicans face headwinds on the economy. The new jobs report, much weaker than expected.
9: The unemployment rate rose to 4.2% last month. The number of new jobs created cooled to 29,000 after a rebound in August.

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1: Ranked dead last on the list, its business and economic score were the weakest in the country, dragged down by the slowest GDP growth. The study looked at factors including population growth, unemployment rate, median earnings, and overall GDP.
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0: How did I lose weight? And I did lean right here. I did. I love this stuff. Listen, Brickhouse Nutrition been with me for a long time. So chatting with Miles, I'm up at like 235. True story. I never minded being 235, but you know what minded? 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
6: Yeah, this time Friday, October 2nd, year of our Lord, 2026, 79 degrees. Maybe a little cooler on account of the rain. The high is 79, mid-70s. Rain throughout the Mid-South weekend looks about the same. Listen, look on the bright side. You got an excuse to take the weekend off of cutting the grass and doing all the yard work. Instead, you can watch an entire slate of college football, starting with tuning in for the Tigers at 10 a.m. with pregame at 6 a.m. tomorrow morning, followed by October baseball, baby. Plenty of it this weekend. Oh, yeah, it is a great time to be a Tigers fan, a great time to be a Braves fan, of which I am both. I hope you are, too. All right, welcome to the Big Friday Show in the Nation of Jake. Plenty to discuss from the week that was. What is next after the botched execution of convicted murderer Krista Pike? We'll discuss that and more with Dale Jackson of the Dale Jackson Show. I bet he has some thoughts on how to fix this Tennessee execution protocol. So we'll get into that. I think that Krista Pike right now, she is unconscious, intubated, essentially on life.

0: support. She's been sentenced to die, but the death warrant expired. So if anybody right now were to trip over the plug and unplug her from the life support, they could be in a whole heap of trouble. So I wonder how they proceed now. You have a death row inmate who was sentenced to die. She underwent the lethal injection, and it failed, and now she's being kept alive by machines. Quite the predicament. This is one of those cases they might study in ethics classes sometime down the road. So we'll get into that. Also, New York Governor Kathy Hochul has appointed none other than Letitia James to investigate the Cornell 7 for allegations of gang rape. And you would imagine, well, why not? Why not? If a crime is alleged, then a crime should be investigated. The problem here is Letitia James has already made it known what she thinks. How can she be appointed to follow the facts to a conclusion when she's already come up with her own conclusion? Because Letitia James, the same Letitia James who ran on a platform to indict Donald Trump for what she didn't know, that's not how it's supposed to work. But she's already been online on Facebook calling the Jane Doe a victim and a survivor. Well, if you were so sure she was a victim and now a survivor of this abuse or this rape, then haven't you already decided that a crime was committed? So we'll get into that as well. Let's see. How young, and this is something I read about. I'm kind of uneasy with this. How young is too young for the Ozempic shot? I was reading about children getting the GLP-1 inhibitors. And I'm not so sure I agree with that. Listen, if you're a full-grown adult, and let's say you had your shot to get in shape, and you just couldn't do it, and you decide you need to get the Ozempic or the Mounjaro shot, okay. But an 8-year-old? Yeah, they are prescribing GLP-1 inhibitors as young as 8 years old.
1: That's crazy because, like, you control your kid's food intake, you know?
0: Well, there's not only that, but they're also calling obesity a disease. Like, obesity is a disease that you have. Like, you're born with obesity? I'm not so sure you are. And also this, I've known fat kids who, once they hit puberty,
1: yep,
0: you know, once they start to stretch out a little bit, you know, they start to grow up, and they start burning more fat, and their metabolism speeds up. And they turn out pretty lean. You don't want to start messing with that, all those hormones and things when they're a little kid. They're not even developed. So we'll get into more of that. Like, why are they doing this? And also, there's a lot of still yet to be seen effects of these drugs. They're talking about how some people are saying it could cause blindness. How about just prescribe some broccoli? That's what I would say. How about prescribe some broccoli, get them off the phone, and have them go run around? And that's what you need to do. Eat less, move more. You know, eat good stuff. Learn how to eat. Little education and discipline and willpower goes a long way. So we'll talk about that as well. We got some local headlines. Not many. If you think about it, this week, other than the Kratom situation where the synthetic drugs were sold to the people at Ole Miss, these two guys who bought it from this vape shop. There hasn't been a lot of local news. I mean, here and there, but the saga of the data center moratorium and the like has kind of been quiet this week. So we'll see if there's any local headlines worth getting into. We'll see what's trending online with the X-Files. There's plenty to talk about online, as there always is. And we'll play some name drop for Malco movie passes. Masterpiece Theater coming up as well. And, of course, on Friday, Anything Goes on the phones, 683-0989, if you want to put in a call. You've been meaning to call, right? I mean, you can get life advice, whatever. Anything goes on a Friday. Or, as always, you can just hit me up on the Rick's Powder Coating text line, 683-0989. All right, first things first, we have some more information about this proposal to buy out South Haven homeowners who are affected by the noise pollution near the South Haven power plant that has been rebuilt by SpaceX AI. We've got some more information here from the Mayor of South Haven, Daryl Musselwhite.
2: Mayor!
0: South Haven Mayor Darren Musselwhite confirmed on Thursday that SpaceX AI subsidiary MZX is offering to buy homes from South Haven residents who are willing to give up their right to participate in a class action lawsuit against the tech giant for noise allegedly created by a nearby data center. I think it's actually the power plant that is powering the data center. MZX has distributed a letter to South Haven residents who live within a class area subject to a class action lawsuit brought against the company, alleging that the gas-powered turbines powering the data center at 2875 Stanton Road are producing constant, loud, persistent, and low-frequency noise that negatively affects residents' basic quality of life. SpaceX AI is offering to buy homes within the class area under the condition that any homeowner who sells their home agrees to remove themselves from consideration in any future class action litigation or settlement. The class area, as defined by the lawsuit, is the area bounded by State Line Road west to the north, U.S. Highway 51 to the east, Nail Road to the south, and a vertical boundary line to the west that is 1 mile west of Horn Lake Road. All right, so in those boundaries. Musselwhite shared a statement on Thursday confirming the offers, addressing the lawsuit, and sharing insight into what the company is doing to, quote, be a good corporate citizen. MZX Tech, an affiliate of SpaceX AI, is offering to purchase some residential properties near their industrial operations. This has been part of the comprehensive plan for many months for multiple reasons. Musselwhite acknowledged that the noise coming from the data center and established in the lawsuit as problematic had been a legitimate concern. He goes on in his statement. Although it never violated the city's noise ordinance, I've demanded decibel levels be kept at a significantly below what the ordinance states. They have spent millions of dollars and continue to mitigate this issue in accordance with their commitment to resolve this matter. According to Section 10-93 of the South Haven Code, noise sources associated with construction and normal operations with activities conducted on property with M1 light industrial districts should not exceed 70 decibels at the property boundary. Now, we talked about what 70 decibels is. It's about like a hair dryer. But Rivera, do we know if that's like a hair dryer that like in use, like in your hand next to your head?
1: I mean, I'm guessing, right?
0: I'm guessing, because how else would you measure how many decibels a hair dryer puts out? I mean, you wouldn't use a hairdryer at 10 feet. Leaf blower. I mean, what's that? It's going to be like, you know, double. All right. Well, the lawsuit brought by DeSoto County residents does not specify the noise levels allegedly affecting members in the class area. A similar lawsuit brought against SpaceX AI by Memphians who live across the Tennessee state line but still near the facility alleges a low-frequency broadband sound that regularly exceeds 70 decibels. So louder than a hairdryer, but it's more of just like a drone. You know how it is? Maybe when you get a bad ground, when you're listening to something in headphones, and you can hear a buzz, that probably affects Josh Rivera and I more than you. But you know how it is. Like when you hook up your sound bar on your TV that's hooked up through, you got your Echo Dot running through it, and you've got your DVD player running through it, and you've got your smart TV running through it, and everything in your home entertainment center. If there's some sort of interference or a buzz, you can barely hear it, but something's not right. That's kind of what they're describing, but loud. Musselwhite also said the buyouts are not an attempt to skirt residential complaints, and that SpaceX AI is simply being a good corporate citizen. The residential property buyout is not an option to replace this resolution, but a parallel approach by them as good corporate citizens to achieve the comprehensive goal of eliminating any negative impact or perception of negative impact to our neighboring citizens. As he has consistently done, Musselwhite advocated for the data center and its capacity to create hundreds of new jobs for our local workforce, adding that some specialized personnel may be hired by SpaceX AI and the homes that may be bought could ultimately be used to house the tech giant's workforce. So now you're painting kind of a picture like they've got in China. Aren't you? You know, they got the factory, and you go work in the factory, and the factory has like a dormitory, and you go live in the dormitory, and they've got a, what would you call it, a commissary, and you spend the money that you get when you work in the factory, at the company commissary and you go live in the company dormitory. I don't know if I like that so much. I also think here, and you have to think this way, Darren Musselwhite is probably asking SpaceX AI to buy the homes that have the blinds that are broken. You know, the ones that are just called, you know, people have messed up blinds. Because that was an ordinance, you know, they passed in South Haven. If your blinds are all messed up. And then, furthermore, we have this. SpaceX AI data center expansion is forcing renters out of their homes. So they're already starting to buy these homes. And I guess they're working with like some sort of realtors. I guess they've got some, there's like a whole process here. I mean, I don't know. It seems kind of dry, but buying these homes or making offers on a bunch of homes within a class area, some of whom are going to sell to you, some of whom will not. In fact, here's what I saw. Yesterday I was online and I saw a nice lesbian saying that Elon Musk doesn't have enough money to buy my house, which is clearly, that's got to be a hyperbole because he's got $1 trillion or more. So he has enough money to buy your home, unless she's saying that I will never sell my home to Elon Musk for his benefit.
1: No matter the cost.
0: No matter, I will not sell to him, because I guarantee you, if I offered her $1.2 million for her home, she would sell it to me. And now we've got this other, one. That's making SpaceX AI to seem like villains. They are buying homes, obviously, because they're making offers on all these homes. But some renters are being told, hey, you got 60 days to leave because we've sold the home to XAI. Which, that happens when you rent. That's just part of it. I'm a landlord. I've got some tenants in a house I own in Midtown Atlanta. And one day, I don't know when, but one day, I'm going to sell that house. And I will give those tenants as much lead time, or I will let them know before their lease is up that, hey, you've got to find somewhere else to live. That is part of renting. That's one of the downsides of renting. The upside of renting is you don't have to fix anything. You don't have to do the maintenance. That's on the landlord. You don't have to worry about any of that stuff. And that's great, and some people prefer that. But one of the downsides is that the owner of the property can do what they want with it. You know why? Because they own it. They've taken the risk out. They're paying the mortgage. They're paying the interest. They're paying the upkeep. And if they want out, they want out. So, listen. People, I got asked to leave a house that I was renting and I didn't want to leave. You know what I did? These nice old people I rented from in High Point Terrace, they said, hey, you guys got to move out. It was my brother and I living there. And I said, yes, ma'am. Yes, ma'am, Mrs. Marks. We'll be out of there. She's like, don't you want to know why you have to leave? I was like, it's none of my business. She goes, oh, so you guys didn't do anything wrong. And I said, no, it doesn't matter. It doesn't matter. You own the house and you want us to leave. She's like, no, we're going to sell the house. And I said, okay, that's great. I totally understand. You're incredibly old. You probably are done with the upkeep. You don't want to deal. You want to cash out of it. You've probably paid off 10 times over. You've cash flowed on it for a long time. You owe me no explanation. You own the house. I rent it from you. That's our agreement. And now you're saying that we can no longer move forward with the agreement for whatever reason. It doesn't matter. But they're making it seem like, oh, SpaceX AI, they're coming in and kicking people out of their homes. No, you know who does that? The government does that with eminent domain. The government is the one who will kick you out of your home and not pay you for it or pay you way below the market for it. Usually when it's private companies, they make it work. The problem is that this third party, this renter, and they talked to Danielle Dillard, a South Haven resident. She's rented there for a long time. Well, now she's got to find somewhere else to live, and she will, and she will. I mean, it's not convenient, it's not ideal, but it happens every day. I'm not sure it's newsworthy. This is what happens when somebody comes in and decides to develop and expand. And there you have it. And we'll see. I mean, it won't be until next week before they talk about the moratorium. And I wonder, all this talk about, you know, Memphis being on the bottom of the boomtown list on account of, you know, low business applications and all that kind of thing, and empty buildings downtown with the assessor talking about the tax base eroding and population loss. I wonder how loud that will speak to the city council on Tuesday the 6th when they do the third reading on this proposed moratorium. So we'll keep an eye on that. All right, 683-0989. What do you think about the fat shot for kids? Ozempic for 8-year-olds. They're saying they're doing that, which I cannot. What are we even doing? We'll get into that and more next right here.
2: How did I lose weight? And I did. Lean, right here. I did. I love this stuff. Listen, Brickhouse Nutrition been with me for a long time. So chatting with Miles. 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True story. I never minded being 235, but you know what minded? 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

0: what we used to consider fat, comically fat, you look back and it's not that fat. Go watch the movie Teen Wolf with Michael J. Fox. There was a guy on the basketball team named Chubbs. And you look at him, you're like, okay, he's chubby. But he was supposed to be comically fat because they put him in a tight basketball uniform. I remember a movie called Stand By Me, very famous film. A bunch of it was like River Phoenix and Will Wheaton and Corey Feldman. And then Jerry O'Connell was in it. And if you know grown-up Jerry O'Connell, he's lean, good-looking, handsome guy. But in Stand By Me, he was Vern the fat kid. He was always worried about food and Pez and his penny jar and things. But he was considered a fat kid. Look at Chunk from the Goonies. His name was Chunk, and they made him do the truffle shuffle, right? Because he was so fat. But you look back, you're like, these guys weren't fat at all. They were just kids, baby fat on them, right? But now, I mean, kids are getting pretty big, and I guess doctors are now saying they have obesity. They have obesity. It's like it was a disease. They didn't do anything. They have obesity. And now they're starting to prescribe the GLP-1 inhibitors for kids as young as 8. A new study shows GLP-1 prescriptions are rising among children as young as 8, marking a shift in how doctors are treating childhood obesity. The study, published in the journal Pediatrics, looked at more than 3.5 million children ages 8 to 11 with obesity but without diabetes. Researchers found GLP-1 prescribing rose sharply between 2019 and 2026. Dr. Aaron Walsh, pediatric cardiologist and obesity medicine specialist over at Le Bonheur, he says, it's considered a disease process, and it's a chronic disease. So I think we're doing a better job of identifying patients who have obesity. What do you mean? You look at them, right? Put them on a scale. That's how you, oh, you're obese. Now, BMI is stupid, because BMI says I'm obese.
1: Yeah, it says I'm fat, too.
0: Yeah, it calls me overweight. So BMI is a bad measure of it, but I'm uneasy with the idea of giving these shots to kids. I think that 12 years old is what, like that's the official age where a kid is old enough to be prescribed it, and 8 years old is, like, off-label. Like, you're not supposed to go that young. There's still a lot we don't know about the long-term effects of these drugs. And giving them to kids, kids don't need a GLP inhibitor. They just need some inhibition. kids just need some discipline, need some broccoli. You know, parents need to know what's good for their kids. The problem is there's so much sugar in everything, like even orange juice and stuff that's marketed as healthy. Cereals and stuff like that. You know, they say, hey, this is part of a balanced breakfast. Yeah, your Fruit Loops are part of a balanced breakfast. That's like a half a cup of Fruit Loops and then a bunch of healthy stuff. Then that'll balance out the garbage that you're feeding your kids. Look, I got a couple of girls, and they're going to start getting really self-conscious about their bodies. If they're not already, they're 14 and 12, and I got to be careful. I can't talk to them the way I'm talking about it right now. You can't use the F word, right? Can't call your kids fat. That's, or girls. You can't call your girls fat. But you just have to maybe say, hey, eat this, not that. Hey, go run. Or maybe not go run. Hey, walk that dog. Walk the dog pretty far and vigorously, please. Now, those are the kind of things you got to do. Because we didn't have the phones growing up. And especially go back a generation before that. All you had was outside. And like when I was very young, that's all you had was outside. And you got kicked out of the house. Go outside. Don't come back until you hear your mom whistle. And man, could my mom whistle. But I feel like you got to let these kids grow in and out of themselves first. And then listen, if you're a full-grown adult and you realize, no, life is beating me down and I have no willpower, I will not run, I will not lift weights, I will not eat vegetables. Okay, that's you. You've given up. But don't give up on the kid at 8 years old. This kind of freaks me out a little bit. Shooting up 8-year-old kids with drugs that make them not want to eat. What are we...
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8: Fox News, I'm John Saucier. The Labor Department out with a September jobs report showing 29,000 jobs added to the economy, lower than the 90,000 analysts expected. White House National Economic Council Director Kevin Hassett on Fox Business says,
9: "The President Trump's policy is a supply-side policy that's realigning the American economy in a very positive way. So government employment was down, employment for everything else was up."
8: The stock market up on the news today. The Manhattan District Attorney's Office has released body camera footage from the arrest of Luigi Mangione. During his arrest, Mangione claimed to be homeless when he was asked by officers. Take a listen.
10: Is there a family down here or what? No, I'm homeless.
8: Mangione was arrested in Altoona, Pennsylvania on December 9th, 2024, 5 days after UnitedHealthcare CEO Brian Thompson was shot and killed. He's pleaded guilty to federal stalking charges, faces life in prison. He'll be sentenced in December. 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
12: Nearly 30,000 packages of illegal synthetic kratom were confiscated from a Memphis business Thursday. Law enforcement alleges the business Novelty King at the 3090 Broad Street in Binghamton is a major supplier of illegal kratom products distributed to gas stations, vape shops, convenience stores, and other retailers throughout West Tennessee. The distribution of kratom is a Class C felony, which could get someone up to 6 years in prison. A teacher from Collierville Elementary School has been named the 2026-2027 Teacher of the Year, according to the Tennessee Department of Education. Jenna Burke has worked at the Sycamore Elementary School since 2017. In a statement, the Tennessee Department of Education said her work has helped students persevere, think critically, and prepare students for the future.
11: More news in 30 from the Mitch Wright Plumbing, Heating, and Air News Desk. 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
23: Yes, have some.
0: In the nation of Jake, News Talk 98.9, the roar of Memphis. Coming up, we got Masterpiece Theater. Max, the producer, has his latest interpretation of a scene from fine cinema. So it's something we do on Fridays. We'll get into some local headlines. Apparently, the judge who put the Memphis Shelby County Schools takeover on hold says he didn't mean to pause the takeover. It's like he was sitting on his couch and he rolled over on the Roku remote. He didn't mean to pause it. Just like, well, I don't mean to pause half the stuff that I pause. I just sit on the remote wrong. So we'll see what that's all about. 683-0989 is the Rick's Powder Coating text line. A lot of people who are weighing in on this story, and maybe Dale Jackson. I'll bring you in on this, Dale Jackson. Yes. You have a son, all right? As a young Grant, I hear about him a lot on your show. How old is Grant?
24: He is 8 years old, and I hate him.
0: Okay. Well, that's beside... But I think I've seen photos of Grant. You and Grant go a lot of places. You guys were at the Auburn, Florida game. Grant is a husky boy. He's a healthy boy, yeah?
24: Yeah, if he's going to play football, he's going to play fullback. He's that kid.
0: Okay. Have you ever thought about putting him on Ozempic?
24: No, I have not.
0: If you laugh, but I was reading about it. They're putting 8-year-old kids on Ozempic.
24: My wife would kill you, by the way. He's not husky. He is, well, he's burly. I would describe him as that. He ain't fat. He's stout. He's not going on Ozempic.
0: I'm big boned. He's a stocky kid. But here's the thing, man. The way they measure things like obesity is height and weight. You know how BMI is. I mean, you know how when you go to the doctor, they classify you as obese. I'm overweight when I go to the doctor. And you know, I'm 5'10", 190. I got a 32-inch waist. And I got big old arms. I lift heavy weights. And they still say I'm overweight. Dale?
24: The Rock is morbidly obese.
0: Right. So, but what?
24: Not that I'm comparing us to him, but yeah.
0: What are we doing when we are treating childhood obesity as a disease in and of itself? I mean, you know, we don't know enough about these drugs, do we, to start giving them to 8-year-old kids?
24: It's crazy. It's like giving them the vaccine. There's no way. If you're an adult and you want to take it, that's fine.
0: Right.
24: If your kid is, like, massively obese, like I'm talking, like, really, really, really huge, I could see it maybe because, like they said, you know, with the COVID thing, and with those Ozempic as well. You got to remember, you know, if you can get someone's weight down 70 pounds, you'll clear up a lot of their other problems.
0: Yeah, but when you're your system is still undergoing all kind of changes with hormones and metabolism. I mean, how many examples do we have to have? I was just talking about 80s movies, dude. The Goonies, yeah. The kid who played Chunk, he's not a chunk anymore. And when you look back at that movie, he wasn't that big then. What we considered comically obese in 1985 is nowhere near what we see today with some of these kids.
24: Oh, but no, listen, I forget the movie. I just saw it the other day. There was a movie where, like, oh my God, she's so fat. And today she's just a normal girl.
0: Right.
24: It was very fun. Right. Funny to see the reaction to it.
0: Go back and look at old-timey photos of the circus, like when you had the bearded woman and the dog-faced boy, and then they had the largest man you've ever seen, and it's just like a big burly guy. It's not the guy you see at Walmart, you know, on the little rascal.
24: Right.
0: And it's crazy. Yeah. So yeah, I wanted to ask you about that because I've seen Grant and he's like a little fire plug of a dude. This is how he's built, and it's too early to tell.
24: History will say that he's going to be a larger kid and a little burly, but we're too young to be looking at those.
0: Yeah, right.
24: Now.
0: Right. So yeah, just to underscore how silly this is, and these are like doctors from like the Children's Hospital around here going, yeah, we're getting better at identifying obesity. And it's like, what do you mean? Getting better? You look at a kid and you go, hey, you got a problem. All right.
24: In their defense, though, I will just say this. Okay, my kid goes to a private school, but I coach all his baseball and softball teams, baseball and soccer teams and stuff. The soccer team is at the Christian school. The baseball is at the rec league. And I'm just going to tell you this right now. One team has zero fat kids. One has a lot of fat kids.
0: Yeah.
24: There's a problem. Oh, we got a problem.
0: Yeah, we do have a problem, but I don't think that, giving them a shot is the way to do it. We just need to, get them some broccoli. Maybe get them some, some veggies, some lean meats, some proteins, baby.
24: Take them outside. Put the iPad down.
0: Yeah, right. Exactly. Just go run around. Just go run around. Go play Chase. We used to play a game called Chase. That's all it was. Hey, let's play a game. What is it called? Chase. What? Okay, we're just going to run.
24: I tell my son all the time, I'm like, it's funny you said it. Me and my kids in my neighborhood, we used to play a game called Guns.
0: Oh, yeah, yeah, Guns.
24: They'd come to the house and say, hey, you want to play Guns? It's like, yeah, and then you grab all the toy guns you have and you go outside and you play Guns.
0: Yeah, yeah. You had Chase, where you chase each other, and Guns was Chase with guns.
24: Yeah, that's exactly how it works.
0: All right, Dale Jackson's here. Dale Jackson Show, at the Dale Jackson, anywhere you go online. Let's talk about this botched execution. We're getting some updates on the condition.
24: I don't like how you're calling it a botched execution.
0: Okay,
24: what
0: do you prefer? Failed?
24: It's a execution in progress. Okay,
0: yeah.
24: Okay.
0: I mean, she's technically still alive. She's on life support. Here's what's crazy is that they administered the two doses of pentobarbital, and she lived through it because I guess they couldn't find a vein. It didn't get to her heart, and instead it got to the subcutaneous tissue, caused some damage. Enough of it got into her system to shut her down, and now she's unconscious on life support. A death warrant has a time limit, expiration date, and that was midnight Thursday. So without a renewed death warrant, you can't take any measures to end her life now. You have to keep her alive. That seems odd. This is one of those situations, Dale, I think people will study in school, like in ethics classes. Like, what do you do now? Like, hold on, let me ask you this. What does the state of Tennessee need to do to fix this? Because this is the second time this has happened.
24: Yeah, first off, they got to do away with the lethal injection. They have lawyered it into insanity. There's some talk about the degradation of actual disease. You mentioned on my show, you know, some people are not diseased, the medication that they use to kill them. You mentioned that they'll starve themselves and not drink water and stuff to mess up their veins and all this other stuff. Their nitrogen hypoxia is the answer. They put a mask on, it pumps nitrogen into their system, it replaces the oxygen, and they die. It's the equivalent of what people do to themselves in garages and stuff like that when they're killing themselves. It's painless. You fall asleep. That's the end of it. That's the correct answer. I like what Marsha Blackburn's saying about the electric chair. That's a good you know, policy to jump on. Yeah, they should strap her an old Sparky and fry her up. Yay, awesome, you know, and everyone's fine with that. But that's politics. That's not the real world. That's going to be the answer. It needs to be nitrogen hypoxia.
0: So gas chamber is what you say. I say diversify. Give a nice.
24: No, you can't say. No. Hold on. You can't say gas chamber.
0: Yeah, you can.
24: Gas chamber has negative connotations.
0: I can say gas nitrogen, chamber. That's what it is.
24: It's not a gas chamber. It's a mask. It's nitrogen hypoxia. It's like a sleep apnea machine, but you don't wake up.
0: It's like Bane. It's like Bane from Batman.
24: Yes,
0: put that on him.
24: Yes.
0: All right. Now, I say you have like a buffet, a veritable buffet, and you can choose because technically, Krista Pike did have a choice. She could have chosen to ride the lightning, so to speak. She could have chosen the electric chair, but she did express an interest in being hanged to death. But that is not a choice. It's not an option. It's not on the menu as far as death penalty choices. And it's crazy because that electric chair, I think there was a guy in 2018 who chose the electric chair, and they had to go find somebody whose father was in charge of the electric chair because nobody really knows. Like, it's kind of...
24: What, did he have the keys or something?
0: Yes! I'm serious. Like, the electric chair was not used for so long that nobody knew how it worked. And the only documented case of the electric chair that anybody knows is from the Green Mile. You know, the Stephen King story. So, they had to go find the former electrocutioner, that guy's son. And his son had nothing to do with it. He's like, yeah, I've been around. I've seen it before. My dad knew about it. I guess he's got some notes. So, I mean, to me, Dale, isn't this just an indictment of socialized medicine?
24: That's one way to look at it.
0: I mean, this is the government administering this process. It involves drugs. It involves injections. This is socialized medicine. And this shows you that the government is not good at this.
24: That's great. We should have just sent her to Canada. They're very good at that.
0: That's another great point. Dude, they put people to death all of the time. In fact, I read about an old lady who was, quote, euthanized against her will. Which, I mean, over on this side of the line, the border, we call that murder. But their government, they're like in a hurry to kill people. Why wouldn't we contract with somebody from Canada? Bring them on down, you know, once every few months and have them do it. They seem to be really good at it.
24: We got like six of these guys you need to deal with. Let's go.
0: Right.
24: The interesting thing about this, one of the many interesting things about this, is as all of this is happening, Jerry Green, the Democratic candidate for governor of Memphis City Councilwoman, comes out and says, you can't be pro-life if you pro-death penalty. It's like, are you pro-life now?
0: Well,
24: did I miss something?
0: Well, there's so many different things wrong with that statement. It's all rhetorical garbage. Is what it is, and that's just that's an easy way for people to say, well, you believe in this thing I don't believe in, so I'm going to call you a hypocrite. And it's like, all right.
24: Well, yeah, I'm going to use your faith, which I don't understand or believe in, to make you do what I want. It's like, I don't care what you think about my faith.
0: Oh, yeah. I mean, listen, we're neck deep in bad faith arguments everywhere you go. And so I like to be pragmatic about it. If we're going to have the death penalty, it needs to be carried out swiftly. Like you pointed out, this lethal injection stuff has not worked out for the state of Tennessee. So I think you need to diversify or get somebody who knows what they're doing.
24: But you got to remember why it's not working. The reason it works in Canada is because they're choosing to do it first and foremost. Secondly, it hasn't been lawyered to death. And what's happened here is the same thing with them choosing to be hung or the electric chair or anything. All that's meant to do is further lawyer the system even more. And create delays and chaos and hope you can find something that will stop the whole process.
0: Yeah.
24: That's all it's about. Even the drug they say has degraded at this point that they're trying to use. And I talked to a lawmaker today and he said, we're going into the legislature and we're going to come up with a different method.
0: Oh yeah. Listen, the way I look at it is if you're going to do it, it needs to be done right. So get the people who can do it right. Like, fine, and just copy that. Just copy it. Don't get cute with it. They said we had a 3-drug cocktail. Now we're just doing 2. They really complicate things. And I'm not a conspiracy guy, Dale, but there are those who think that some anti-death penalty people are on the inside and they are purposefully botching these executions in an attempt to get people to do away with the death penalty.
24: Well, I think that's possible, but just, you know, I like Krista Pike's idea of saying, why don't you just send nothing but a team of women in here? They'll probably screw it up.
0: Well, that's another thing. Well, you know, it's a joke, right? Ha-ha, I brought this up yesterday. A young woman called, and we were talking about it, and I said, I don't say this because women are incapable of lethal injections. I'm saying it because they probably didn't have a lot of experience. They've never had an all-female lethal injection team. And so
24: why are we listening to the victim?
0: That's
24: the
0: a great question.
24: Anyway?
0: It's a great question. Well, why are we accommodating that request? I'm like, that's my point. Yeah. It's like, why in the world should it matter? Why are we giving credence to this idea that it'll be traumatic if men hold her down? Are we really that worried about it? She's about to die. All right, Dale, I did not mean to take
24: the last thing I'd like to...
0: Go ahead.
24: The last thing I'd like to know is the people who have a problem with what has happened to her, how do they feel about Lindsey Clancy? I mean, I really want to know. Because I'm going to guess...
0: Oh, that Venn diagram,
24: you know,
0: is a mess.
24: Yeah. And
0: absolutely.
24: You could throw the Cornell case in there as well if you want.
0: Oh,
24: to.
0: Yeah, that'll further.
24: Find, so it's probably just a circle. These people are nuts.
0: All right, Dale Jackson, I appreciate the time, my man. We'll talk next week, okay?
24: Yes, sir. See
0: you. Man, have some fun out there. I did not mean to call his son fat. I did not. He's a big kid, though. He looks like he's going to be on the offensive line at some point. Hopefully he is. Man, he can make a lot of NIL money. NIL money. All right, 683-0989 is my number. Anything you got for me? Well, I got something for you. It's called Masterpiece Theater. We'll do it next in the Nation of Jake.
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1: All right, time to do a little Maxterpiece Theater. 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All right, let's see what Max has for us this afternoon.
2: Have you guys ever seen a flock of ducks flying in perfect formation?
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2: It's beautiful. Pretty awesome the way they all stick together. Ducks never say die. Ever seen a duck fight? No way. 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Because the other animals are afraid. 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So how about it? 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
1: 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You might be having a stroke if you're confused on this one. 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

0: required.
1: All right, a very manageable masterpiece. Not to say it wasn't a good rendition, but I mean, as soon as you hear this.
2: Have you guys ever seen a flock of ducks flying in perfect formation? It's beautiful. Pretty awesome the way they all stick together. Ducks never say die.
1: Yeah, see,
2: ever seen a duck fight?
1: You're talking about ducks. It's a very limited amount of films. I do see we did have a Howard the Duck guess.
3: I thought Howard about Howard the Duck, but I knew it wasn't.
1: You did?
3: I thought about it until the very end.
4: Wrong, sir.
1: Oh, man.
4: Wrong.
1: That would be the Mighty Ducks. The Mighty Ducks with Emilio Estevez and a bunch of hockey-playing bastards from Minnesota. Listen, I like that movie a lot. I didn't want to go see that movie, but I was in Hickory Hill at my Aunt Rita's apartment because I was being watched by my grandmother and my aunt, and they had a bunco match to get to. They were playing bunco in Hickory Hill at Aunt Rita's. My brother and I were in tow. They didn't want us hanging out with them while they played bunco, and we didn't want to hang out with a bunch of old ladies playing bunco, so we went to the Apple Tree Theater and we saw the Mighty Ducks. I think we watched it twice for $4 each. And the best line in that movie is by Gordon Bombay. He gets pulled over. They think he's drinking. They say, breath, blood, or urine. He says, no thanks, I already ate. Then he got arrested. The Mighty Ducks, 1992.
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6: The president's trying to get out the vote. Lisa Brady, Fox News, making Mobile, Alabama the next stop on multiple visits to red states ahead of the midterms, urging supporters to pretend he is running.
7: We're making a lot of progress. When I go there, we win. If I don't go there, we would not do as well.
6: Cost of living remains a top concern in polling, with the conflict in Iran helping to fuel higher prices. President Trump not revealing his next step with Iran.
7: But you'll see. Working out very well. Iran is not doing well.
6: The president also telling reporters oil prices will come down when the conflict ends. But for now, G7 nations agree to release 100 million barrels of oil and fuel products, beginning with diesel, which recently hit a record price in the U.S. European nations tapping reserves after President Trump threatened a ban on U.S. diesel exports to help boost U.S. supply and lower prices.
8: After the war broke out in Iran, a group of nations agreed to unlock a combined 400 million barrels of oil. To date, just the U.S., Japan, and Korea have fulfilled that commitment.
6: Fox Business's Lauren Simonetti. Federal safety investigators point to a possible control tower failure before an Amazon flight ran off the runway when it landed in Florida.
9: Air traffic controllers are supposed to advise pilots of strong tailwinds, but the National Transportation Safety Board now says the tower at Miami International Airport never gave that information to pilots landing an Amazon-branded cargo jet last month. That aircraft crashed into ground vehicles beyond the runway, killing 5 people.
6: Fox's Evan Brown, the NTSB releasing a preliminary report. The full investigation could take a year. The plan to build a border wall and other infrastructure across the Texas Big Bend region has just hit a wall in federal court, with a judge temporarily blocking the projects. No immediate word on an appeal. 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
10: Good Friday afternoon, 240 Midtown northbound at Lamar, the Crump Boulevard area. We have the left lane block, 240 Midtown, giving us some slowing. Sam Cooper Boulevard at North Hollywood Midtown, crash working and slow. Highway 385 eastbound at Winchester, accident now moved over to the right shoulder. I'm Michael Higgins with your total traffic.
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0: online, newstalk989.com, Nation of Jake podcast. We'll be up and ready for stream or download shortly after the program concludes at 6 p.m. or thereabouts. All right, couple of notes for the weekend. It'll be cooler, but with some rain, because it's wet. It'll stay that way through maybe Sunday or Monday, but the highs are in the high 70s, low 80s. The Tigers are going to play early tomorrow, and by early, I mean 10 a.m. 10 a.m., man, the pregame programming. Tigers game day with Josh Rivera, 6 a.m. Josh Rivera is already in his pajamas. He's ready for bed.
1: I'm just going to stay the night here.
0: It's 4:07. He's got one of those long stocking hats on, like Ebenezer Scrooge. Are you going to stay at the station? You should do that.
1: Yeah, a little sleeping mattress.

0: I'm good.
1: Although I don't think you should. Here's why. Here's why, Rivera. If you sleep at the station, there's a chance that Max, the producer, who I think charges overnight.
0: He does, yeah.
1: I think he's also the Roomba. So I think at some point he's gonna start vacuuming at any point during the night. So that would not only be inconvenient, it would wake you up, you know, it's probably 80, 90 decibels on that vacuum. It would also be kind of freaky to see Max the producer in vacuum mode, in Roomba mode. I hear it's pretty gross, actually. So I don't think you should stay at the station. But you're all ready for bed. Like, you're going to get home, and you're just going to, like, dive into bed. Like Scrooge McDuck as Ebenezer Scrooge.
0: Basically. Like,
1: just go right to sleep. No, so 6 a.m., the pregame programming for a 10 a.m. kickoff. They're trying to get ahead of some inclement weather in Charlotte for tomorrow. But, man, what a busy weekend it's going to be. Full slate of college football on Saturday, plus the playoffs. That's right, the MLB postseason will be fully underway.
2: Playoffs?
1: The divisional series, the NLDS, which will feature the Atlanta Braves and the Los Angeles Dodgers. That's right. Did you see the Braves last night, anybody? Did you see what happened in that Braves game? It went down exactly like it was supposed to. The Braves jumped on the Phillies early. They never relinquished the lead, and the Braves advance, and it was so good to see. A lot of great stories coming out of that game. You've also got, on the other side of the division, it's the Padres are going to take on the Brewers in the American League, Yankees, Rays, White Sox, Guardians. So there's a lot going on. And then NFL football on Sunday. I believe the Titans will be back in action. So there's plenty to watch while you are seeking refuge from the rain this weekend. All right, coming up here in hour number two, we've got the X-Files. We will see what is trending. Got a lot of clips today. A lot of clips. All right, we've also got, let's see, what is this? A man has been reunited with his birth father after, how long, 60 years? I don't know how long this is, but man, this is amazing. You guys hear about one of the Doobie Brothers had a son I guess he didn't know about. Oh, so what this Yamo be there? Well, I guess for the next few years, we'll get into that. This story about Michael McDonald's long-lost son. What in the world? And anything you've got for me, 683-0989. 683-0989. Before we get into some local headlines, I got some more thoughts on the Mighty Ducks. Now, Rivera, I'm just going to go ahead and assume you have not seen the Mighty Ducks.
0: I have seen the Mighty Ducks.
1: Okay, you have seen the Mighty Ducks.
0: A long time ago, yeah.
1: All right. The Mighty Ducks was one of those films, a Disney movie, you know, live action Disney, feel good movie. You know, you got this reluctant coach, Gordon Bombay. Now he is assigned, you know, as part of his community service after getting that DUI to coach some hockey players, a little ragtag bunch of hockey kids. But what was wild about it is the Anaheim Ducks, the hockey team, the NHL team, they were originally the Anaheim Mighty Ducks. And they were named after the movie because I think Disney owned them. And, you know, you had Disney out in Anaheim, which I always thought was hilarious, is they made a movie about a bunch of ragtag kids led by a reluctant coach called the Mighty Ducks, and then they named an NHL team the Mighty Ducks. And they dropped the Mighty at some point, and they just turned them into the Ducks.
0: I like Mighty Ducks. I wish they kept it.
1: Yeah, me too. Yeah, I thought that was fun. And again, I didn't even want to see the movie. I was a little old for it in 92. I turned 14 that year, so I really wasn't into these, you know, Disney movies and stuff. But I went to go see it with my brother over at the Apple Tree Cinema. Back in the day when you could just roam freely in Hickory Hill with maybe it was more because the old ladies didn't want us at their bunco match. Because they were probably, you know, cussing and smoking. So, yeah, that was always brings back good memories, the Masterpiece Theater. All right, let's get into some local headlines. We've got some things to talk about here. I'm going to update on Krista Pike, who was convicted of murder back in 1995 or 96 for the brutal slaying of Colleen Slemmer. I don't want anybody to think that we're covering Krista Pike's condition because we have any concern for the life of the murderer Krista Pike, but this is a pretty interesting case. The second botched execution in about 5 months in the state of Tennessee. Here's the attorney for Krista Pike giving an update on her current condition.
2: Hello, I'm Randy Spivey, one of Krista Pike's attorneys. I was at the Riverbend Maximum Security Prison yesterday. I think I should probably start by saying Krista is alive right now. We don't have a sense of her prognosis or much update on her health at the moment. But we do know that she is alive right now and receiving life-saving medical care. The state of Tennessee has shown us again that they are not capable of carrying out an execution consistent with basic human dignity. Last night was not just inefficient, it was cruel, and it was torturous.
1: All right, well, we really don't need all the commentary. We were looking for her prognosis. I guess this is an outdated clip. I thought this was today's press conference. Here we have the press conference today. He says she's in critical condition. They do not know her prognosis. She's alive and receiving the life-saving care, as you just heard. Let's see. We don't have a sense of her prognosis or much update on her health at the moment. Is this all outdated? I thought that this was... Yeah, I guess this... I thought this was updated today because they had... They said they had a press conference today. Today's Friday, not Thursday. Yesterday was Thursday. Never mind! That said, I am reading about it. They don't know what's going to happen here. And I guess the conundrum is... You've got somebody who was sentenced to death. The death warrant is expired, and now she's on life support. And, you know, a lot of people are making the obvious jokes about, you know, tripping over the plug or just unplugging the life support. Why are we paying, and why are we concerned with somebody's life who was sentenced to death? Well, because there's a process for everything. And look, when the government can't carry out something like an execution, these are the kind of problems and ethical questions that arise. What if... They don't know her prognosis. They don't know if or when she's going to wake up because she's currently unconscious, being kept alive by machines. What happens if she wakes up and she doesn't know who she is? Like, what if she's got, like, blank slate, tabula rasa? What if she thinks she's somebody else? What if a doctor comes in and says, hey, her memory has been erased? Can you ethically put her back to death? If she is not the same person that she was before she went down, that said, I still think once-in-a-lifetime opportunity for a prank. If she is to wake up, you could convince her that she's dead and that she's walking around in the afterlife. During the month of October, it would be so easy to procure all the props you need. Just go throw her in a Home Depot. Home Depots right now are terrifying. Have you been to the Home Depot lately?
0: Wait, what's so terrifying about Home Depots? The prices?
1: They got like the 12-foot skeletons. They got 12-foot skeletons everywhere.
0: The Halloween decorations.
1: There's all kinds of morbid stuff. There's witches. All kinds of creepy, spooky Halloween stuff. So yeah, that's what I would do. Here we also have this. A judge says he never meant to pause the Memphis Shelby County Schools takeover. What do you mean he never meant to pause it? It got paused. Was it on accident, like when you roll over on the Roku remote? That's me. That's me sitting on the Roku remote and then trying to find it. Like, what happened? What happened to the game? What's going on here? The Braves are only up 3-0. So this judge, I guess, sat on the Roku remote. A federal judge didn't mean to pause meetings of the state-appointed Memphis Shelby County Schools takeover in July, he said during a hearing today. Whenever the oversight board is up and ready to do business, I'm going to dissolve my July 1st order, says Judge Waverly D. Crenshaw Jr. Man, imagine being named Waverly D. Crenshaw and passing that name to your kid. It's unclear what Crenshaw's clarification from the bench may mean for control of Tennessee's largest school system. The 9 state appointees to take over the board are the only remaining defendants in the lawsuit. Crenshaw dismissed the 4 state officials from the suit in a bench ruling on Friday. Those officials are Governor Bill Lee, Lieutenant Governor Randy McNally, Speaker of the House Cameron Sexton, and a few others. This decision to dismiss the suit entirely is pending and reliant upon new filings expected later this month. So, essentially, this judge is saying, Yeah, I paused the takeover. I didn't say they couldn't meet. But okay. Yeah, I guess having a meeting of a panel, of a board that was appointed by the state, that's not taking over the school. That's just appointees on a board convening and talking about the problems with the school. I guess the takeover of the school would be enacting any kind of policies that the school board would have to follow. So he's saying whenever they're ready to meet, they can meet. So that's interesting. I guess it was interpreted that way. So I guess filing the lawsuit and then pausing any kind of action by the takeover board. That's what he said. He says, whenever the oversight board is up and ready to do business, I'll dissolve my July 1st order. I guess they were already ready. So I guess they never meant to pause it. That's a failure to communicate, is it not? Listen, I pause things all the time. I didn't mean to pause it. I didn't mean to do that. All right, 683-0989. 683-0989. Not a whole lot going on in the news. There's some wild stuff going up in Ripley. There's a lady got beaten up and robbed at her place in Ripley, and then there's a teacher up there who's being accused of some sort of child abuse of a student. And those stories kind of bum me out. Friday is the day for all that. All right, let's talk about Michael McDonald's son. They were reunited. Michael McDonald from the Doobie Brothers had a son that looks like a Michael McDonald tribute artist. Well, we'll get into this story. It's wild. Next.
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0: Oh, yeah, smooth tones of the Doobie Brothers, including one Michael McDonald. Man, this is a crazy story here. I love this song, though. You like the Doobies, Rivera?
1: They're cool. They're good.
0: Yeah, they are.
1: Good on
0: they
1: the
0: are,
1: yacht,
0: man.
1: You know?
0: The Doobies are smooth. Yacht rock, baby. Let's go. Here we go. We got a Missouri man adopted his baby, learns biological father is rock star Michael McDonald. Now, if I was searching for my birth father and I got the call saying, hey, your father is a famous man, I'd say, oh, really? And they say, yep, famous guy. Maybe you heard of him. Last name McDonald. I'd say, Norm! Norm is my birth father! And they say, no, Michael. And I say, oh, that's cool, I guess. Yeah, Michael McDonald, the lead vocalist of the Doobie Brothers, and had a successful solo career, had Michael Gosling when he was 14 years old with his middle school sweetheart. He fathered a child at 14, gave up the kid for adoption, and I guess never really thought about it. Michael Gosling, he grew up outside of St. Louis, and 58 years later, I guess they reached out to their son. In May, Gosling said he received a letter in the mail from his biological parents asking to make contact. The 59-year-old said they tracked him down after one of Gosling's half-brothers found him through a 23andMe DNA test. Gosling said he spoke with his biological mother that night and suggested they get lunch that Friday. He became very emotional and said, your birthday. That's Friday. That was sentimental date. And he said, I said, yes, I've waited long enough. Let's meet on my birthday, 58 years to the day. They met that Friday, and Gosling got a voice memo from his biological father that night. Gosling said McDonald spoke over the phone for the first time the following day. Going into the call, Gosling said he only knew his father's first name. He only knew his father as Mike. And I guess he heard him speak and said, you sound familiar. Are you Michael McDonald? And he's like, actually, yes, I am. What? So this dude lived 58 years on this earth, only to find out his biological father is none other than Michael McDonald. That's crazy. How about Michael McDonald? Fathering a child at 14 years old. I don't know. I mean, I guess they were probably both underage. I don't think there's any kind of crime to... Although... Who knows? Maybe a attorney general might want to look into that. That said, that's crazy. I wonder if Michael McDonald talks like he sings. I wonder, like, if they're talking on the phone. It's so nice to reconnect to you, son. Oh, yes, that's right. We had you when I was 14. Oh, are you Michael McDonald, or are you messing with me? What's going on here? That's a crazy story. Came out of nowhere. But, you know, it's undeniable. This Michael Gosling fella, he looks just like Michael McDonald. I wonder if he's got the same voice. You know, because voices are very much, you know, part of your genetics. In fact, one of my favorite guys in the world, you guys know I'm a big fan of Tony Gwynn. Tony Gwynn had a unique voice. He kind of talked like this. Hey, man, yeah, right, yeah. His son, Tony Gwynn Jr., sounds just like him. So I wonder if this Michael Gosling get on stage. And they could sing, Yamo Be There. 58 years late. X-Files.
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1: Fox News, I'm Tom Rigotti. The midterms are rapidly approaching, and President Trump is on his way to deep red Alabama to rally voters. The president says he thinks, with him holding rallies across the country, Republicans have a better chance in November.
2: I think that we're making a lot of progress. When I go there, we win. If I don't go there, we would not do as well.
1: Trump campaigned in Texas and Oklahoma Thursday. The pilot stabbed on a flight from Dubai to Israel is recovering from multiple stab wounds. Fox's Jeff Paul is in Tel Aviv.
3: It is a miracle that that hero captain of that Fly Dubai flight is still alive, but he is now recovering in the hospital.
1: The pilot managed to open the cockpit door, allowing passengers to subdue the co-pilot. Israeli Prime Minister Benjamin Netanyahu says the attacker is from Oman and was radicalized, which led him to carry out the attack. 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
4: From the Mitch Wright Plumbing, Heating, and Air News Desk, the news you need now.
5: The city of Memphis has completed its campaign to tear down 100 blighted vacant homes in 60 days. The city's 100 demo campaign launched in August, targeting property owners who have ignored warnings for years to clean up and repair blighted vacant structures across the city. The goal was to demolish 100 houses by the end of September. The city reached its goal on Thursday. A new ranking by LendingTree looked at where Americans are moving, building, and starting new businesses right now, declaring Austin, Texas as the number one boomtown in the country. Memphis was ranked dead last on the list. Its business and economic score were the weakest in the country, dragged down by the slowest GDP growth. The study looked at factors including population growth, unemployment rate, median earnings, and overall GDP.
4: More news in 30 from the Mitch Wright Plumbing, Heating, and Air News Desk. 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
13: Good Friday afternoon, 240 Midtown northbound at Lamar, the Crump Boulevard area. We have the left lane block, 240 Midtown, giving us some slowing. Sam Cooper Boulevard at North Hollywood Midtown, crash working and slow. Highway 385 eastbound at Winchester, accident now moved over to the right shoulder. I'm Michael Higgins with your total traffic.
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0: Back to the program. 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
0: News Talk 98.9, the Roar of Memphis. You probably knew that. You probably knew those two things. If you didn't, welcome to the show. We do this weekdays, 3 to 6. All programming notes. Not only do we have a game change, a sort of game time change tomorrow, the Tigers will be 10 a.m. against Charlotte. Pre-game programming right here at 6 a.m. Also, this program on Monday, same time, different location. I will be on the road coming to you live from the Big Easy, baby. That's right. Caesars Superdome in New Orleans. Monday Night Football. So we will be live from New Orleans. I might even do the whole show in a Cajun accent. What do you think, Rivera? Should I do that?
2: You should do it.
0: I should do that. That guy always fills in for Vince. He's a guy who does a, that's right, they guarantee Trump is going to win a midterm. People in a midterm, then I don't under polling the old Democrats are getting over polled, you see now. Yeah, like a Justin Smith, Justin Wilson. That's right, Justin Wilson. I guarantee. I do the whole show like that from New Orleans, and people will tune the F out immediately. I can't imagine listening to that for 3 hours. I mean, you know, the Cajun guy, if he's really Cajun, that's fine. But hearing me do that for 3 hours, that would be great. Just doing it for the 30 seconds I just did it.
2: For about 30 minutes, I'd get tired after a second or two.
0: And I probably won't do that. I might give you a little bit of Cajun, man. The old Adam Sandler Cajun man. Oh, radio station. All right. 683-0989. Whatever you got for me, send it along. We got some Major League postseason preview coming up. And maybe some highlights from last night's Braves win. Braves win 6-2 over the Phillies. You know, a lot of people were ragging on the Braves because of the empty seats during games 1 and 2. When they played at 1:15 in the afternoon. And all these Phillies fans saying, there wouldn't be an empty seat in Philly. Well, there is today. All of them are empty. Wah, wah, wah. Sorry, Philly fans, if there are any anymore. They got some problems. They spend too much money on these old players, old decrepit dudes. So we'll get into that a little bit. All right, let's see, half an hour from now, 25 minutes, we'll play some name drop. And right now, though, we've got the X-Files. Let's get into trending topics, viral videos, breaking news, all happens. You know where, social media. Facebook, Instagram, X, follow at Nation of Jake, follow at News Talk 989, follow Josh Rivera at Josh J. Rivera 12. First up, none other than Charles Barkley. Sir Charles, he's a common sense guy. You know, I don't agree with everything Charles Barkley says, but most of the time I get where he's coming from. Charles Barkley explains, yeah, I'm an independent and I vote Democrat a lot, but Democrats are kind of out of their minds these days.
3: Listen, I'm an independent who's voted Democratic most of the time. You think that I'm going to get on TV and kill my credibility saying, every Democratic, like some of these people out here talking about no ICE, no prison, so using words like socialism, like, no, I don't believe in that. Wait, no cops? I think that's some of the stupidest shit I've ever heard. Well, what are we going to do without cops? Hmm. What are we going to do without prisons? Like, I've seen some of these politicians, I'm like, this is the stupidest shit ever. And most of them, well, let me tell you, all of them have been Democrats. I think that's some of the stupidest I ever heard. Now, ICE has to do a much better job. Much better job. We can't just let people come across the border. We can't do that. You need to have ID when you go vote. Like, some of this stuff, like, wait, Democrats said, like, no, when you go vote, you need ID.
0: Yeah, I mean, all that makes sense, and that's what Democrats used to sound like, but now you've got all these DSA voices, and then you've got the Democrats who are in Congress, people who, some of these folks were known as the Blue Dog Democrats. They're middle-of-the-road Democrats. Republicans and Democrats used to agree on the outcomes. Like, y'all wanted the same things, you just had different ideas of how to get there. But then there were some who were like, yeah, we really just do want socialism. And now they're just not even hiding it anymore. And if Charles Barkley can point this out, come on. I mean, Charles Barkley is a common sense guy. I wouldn't necessarily call him a deep thinker, but he sees things for what they are. And so, yeah, good for Charles Barkley. He's calling things what they are. Stupid, you know what. All right, Rivera, what you got?
2: Well, Charles Barkley mentioned briefly socialism. Somebody else that can give us a little insight of socialism is Mayor Mamdani from New York City.
0: Please.
2: Mamdani was with Theo Von. Theo Von asked the most obvious question.
1: Will you define socialism for us? Because people say it a lot and don't know what it is. Yeah. And sometimes those people are me.
4: Well, I'm so happy to be with those people right now. Socialism to me, it means that you will have whatever you need to live a dignified life, and that it is the government's job to deliver on that.
2: Okay. A couple of things here I wanted to mention before I let you ramble real quick. Socialism, the very first thing you said.
0: I won't ramble. I'm going to rant. I'm not going to ramble.
2: All right. Rant. My bad. I'm sorry. Wrong word. So the first thing that I noticed here that I thought was automatically a kind of a red flag was here.
4: Socialism to me.
2: To me.
0: To me.
2: There's not a to me definition. Mm. There is a definition to it.
0: So socialism to me.
2: That to me. Yes.
0: To me.
2: To me. But that last part I knew as soon as I heard it, I was like, oh, Jake.
4: Whatever you need to live a dignified life. And that it is the government's job to deliver on that.
2: Rants.
0: There is nothing dignified about being dependent on the government to provide you dignity. There's nothing dignified about the government providing your needs. There's nothing dignified about that. That's not dignity. And here's the worst part about it. There used to be a time where people were ashamed. They didn't want you to know that they were getting help or they're on food stamps or whatever. They didn't want you to know because there's more dignity in going and do it yourself. Going out there and making your own way, having value in the market, earning your own way. And also this, it sounds like, you know, charity. We want to make sure people can have everything they need to live a dignified life. And it's the government's job to deliver everything you need. A government powerful enough to provide everything you need to lead a dignified life has too much power.
2: Yeah, that's a great point.
0: Has way too much power. You don't want to cede that kind of power to the government. You want to put your dignity in the hands of elected officials? That's gross. And the problem is Theo Von is an idiot. Theo Von does funny things, mostly acting dumb. He's probably not as big an idiot as he wants you to think, because that's like his whole gimmick, is that he's a redneck idiot. But this whole... I don't understand socialism, man. Can you explain it to me there, Mr. Mamdani? It's like, get out of here. Provide you everything you need to live a dignified life. That in and of itself is undignified. Go make your own way. We were built on freedom, not free stuff. Freedom, not free stuff. Ridiculous. Ridiculous. Also ridiculous. Gavin Newsom of California. He says he's not running for president if, say, Kamala runs for president, but he's running for president because Gavin Newsom, you know, he'll tell you he runs the fourth biggest economy in the world. He runs California. He's never in California. This guy's in South Carolina and Alabama. He's all over the American South. South Carolina is a very important primary state for Democrats. I think that's where he is. That's where he's spending most of his time. And he's pandering to black voters in the South. How? By passing laws in California, anti-slavery laws in California. Listen to this nonsense.
5: I have a bill in front of me, privileged to have this opportunity, a bill in front of me that I'm signing quite literally right now. This is a bill that requires large companies that operated before 1965 to search their records for ties to slavery going back to 1849. And then we make it public. These are insurance policies on enslaved people, human beings used as collateral, quite literally as collateral for loans. Accountability, as Brian said, starts with the truth. And that's what the two of us get into, what repair actually looks like.
0: All right. Yeah. So this is how you do reparations. He's signing a reparations bill. He is going to mandate that companies in the state of California search for and divulge any ties they may have had to slavery or the slave trade. Now, California became a state in 1850, and that was on account of the gold rush. They're like, hey, make a mistake. They skipped a bunch of like steps in the process because they're like, oh, everybody's going to California. It's ready to make it a state now. So they made it a state in 1850. And California was never a slave state. Slavery was never legal in California, ever. Never a slave was held in California. Still, though, he is signing a bill. Which, who passed the bill? Did the California state legislature pass this bill? I guess they did. He's going to say, hey, everybody who's operated a business in California pre-1965 has to search their entire, all their records, anything that is related to the slave trade or slavery, and then we'll calculate your reparations bill based on it. That's bonkers. That's absolute... That is clinically insane. I don't mean it's insane, like, that's crazy. I mean, Gavin Newsom belongs in a mental hospital. This guy is a dangerous narcissist. Good Lord. California came along in 1850. 15 years later, slavery was abolished, and it was never even practiced in California. Who's this dude think he is? All right, anything else, Josh?
2: Yeah, I have a clip of the president in one of his late-night rallies. I guess it was past his bedtime, because when it's late-night Trump, it's unhinged Trump, which usually is the best time to clip him. So I have a clip here. He's talking about the WNBA and all the stuff happening still with Enes Kanter Freedom and other people.
6: We banned all men except for Dennis Rodman and Freedom. They're the only two men that we're going to allow to play in women's sports. We banned all men from playing in women's sports. We halted all refugee admissions from Somalia. And
2: Somalia. Even though it had nothing to do with the clip. I just wanted to include that last part. But yeah. I feel bad for Royce White. He got the short end of the stick there. He mentioned Enes Kanter Freedom and Dennis Rodman are the only two men that are not banned for playing women's sports. Royce White put on a wig and went to a game.
0: Yeah, Royce White is a tryhard.
2: Yeah, but nobody
0: cares about Royce White. That's why.
2: I understand.
0: He's just nobody cares about him. They didn't care about him when he played basketball. They don't care about him now. He really wants that attention. Showing up with a wig on at a basketball game. That's he's trying too hard. That's the problem. Royce White. Who? I don't know. Royce White? What? All right. 683-0989. Is the number. I've got a couple of different highlights from the Braves game last night I'd like to share with you. A little bit of drama, a little bit of bad blood with the analyst on the telecast, Joey Votto. He was a hell of a player, but his analysis on the Braves-Phillies elimination game fell a little short. I'll share that with you, and we'll get a look at this MLB postseason playoff picture coming up next.
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0: Cardinals 2-0 to Harris. Swinging a drive out to right. Harper measuring it off, looking up, and it's gone!
1: Oh, man, what a satisfying sequence that was. Bottom of the first inning, one out, two on. Michael Harris, the second. That's right, him. Listen to this. Just the. Is there anything more satisfying than the crack of the bat? Just solid. I mean, that sound is so satisfying. I love it. The Braves scored three in the first. Never looked back. They added three more. So I'm watching this telecast last night with the Braves advancing now to the NLDS against the Dodgers after dispensing with the Philadelphia Phillies. So I'm watching this telecast. I'm feeling good early. You know, the Braves did exactly what they needed to do. They got on the board in the first. They let the Johnny Holstaff, Ray Kerr did a great job. Grant Holmes did a fine job. Just everybody came in. Chris Sale comes in to get the last four outs, the starter from game one. It was a show. It was great. Now, there's some subtext here is that Joey Votto was a first baseman for the Cincinnati Reds for a long time, and he was a great hitter, great player. But as an analyst, he kept saying dumb stuff, goofy things. For whatever reason, he seemed a bit biased. He seemed like he was rooting for the Phillies. And this is just one of those. You know, you don't have to go out on a limb. Like, you don't have to be a soothsayer. Zach Wheeler for the Phillies came in on the mound, and he was looking pretty good. And Joey Votto did not think the Braves were going to score any runs off of Zach Wheeler. Check this out. This is great.
2: As good as Zach Wheeler looks, this game is as in play as it gets. I do not see the Braves scoring any more runs the rest of the way.
1: One batter later.
0: Darby's with a swing and a drive.
1: Ozzie Albies.
0: 419 feet. And Joey, I've had a lot of fun working with you over these last 3 days, man, but do not check your mentions. I think Braves Country might be coming for you.
1: Yeah, so Joey Votto, like, you know, that's the worst thing you can do. That's a broadcaster jinx. You get there and say, I don't think the Braves are going to score any more runs with Zach Wheeler on the mound. And then one batter later, Ozzie Albies with a two-run homer to make it 5-0 Braves. So the Braves will cruise. They will cruise. Now, just because I love it so much, you know, we had Munetaka Murakami yesterday. I came across the Korean call of Michael Harris's home run. Because the Braves have a player who's from Korea, so they have a broadcast crew that's Korean. They do that. It's wild. These Japanese players, they have like a whole like press team following them, and Korean players and players from the Far East. It's amazing because there's high interest. So we have the Korean call of the Michael Harris 3-run homer in the first, and I love it. Listen, if I'm a baseball team, I'm going to go find a Japanese player and a Korean player. I'm just going to go find players of Asian descent. Because, I mean, you get that kind of enthusiasm from these guys just based on the fact that Ha-Sung Kim is on the Braves. He wasn't even playing. But they were there, so they decided to harmonize. I love baseball. I do. Braves will play the Dodgers tomorrow. The Yankees and the Rays will get at it. Padres, Brewers as well. And the White Sox and the Guardians. Love postseason baseball. October baseball. All right, let's do some name drop. And we'll do it next in the Nation of...
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12: Continuing the campaign swing, I'm Lisa Lucera, Fox News. President Trump traveling to another deep red state for a rally this evening in Mobile, Alabama.
13: As for why the president chose Mobile, one, this is a state that is considered staunchly Republican and a ruby red state. But the president also is likely to have no problem turning out people to hear his message on a Friday night. But there's also crossover in this territory because you have the Florida panhandle bordering Mobile. And Florida is interesting this cycle because you have Congressman Byron Donalds, who's running for governor there. The polls still show him leading, but maybe by a tighter margin than some expected in a state that, of course, conservatives have done so well in the last couple of years.
12: Fox's Mark Meredith in Mobile. A federal court in Texas has temporarily blocked the Trump administration from building a border wall and other infrastructure across the state's Big Bend region. Landowners, businesses, and environmentalists are united to oppose the project, which is part of a $46 billion effort by the Trump administration to line the southern border with a mix of 30-foot-tall steel walls, vehicle barriers, roads, and surveillance technology. New York Attorney General Letitia James has been appointed as a special prosecutor in the case of a former Cornell University student who says she was gang raped in 2024.
14: We will review the facts, gather evidence, interview witnesses, and if warranted, pursue prosecutions.
12: Governor Kathy Hochul says the accuser was failed by people who were supposed to protect her. White House Economic Director Kevin Hassett reacting to the latest jobs numbers.
15: The President Trump's policy is a supply-side policy that's realigning the American economy in a very positive way.
12: Employers added a disappointing 29,000 jobs last month. The Labor Department says the unemployment rate rose to 4.2%. America is listening to Fox News.
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16: Nearly 30,000 packages of illegal synthetic kratom were confiscated from a Memphis business Thursday. Law enforcement alleges the business Novelty King at the 3090 Broad Street in Binghamton is a major supplier of illegal kratom products distributed to gas stations, vape shops, convenience stores, and other retailers throughout West Tennessee. The distribution of kratom is a Class C felony, which could get someone up to 6 years in prison. A teacher from Collierville Elementary School has been named the 2000 2026-2000

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12: Still working a couple of accidents right now, clearing a few off Midtown, Sam Cooper Boulevard at North Hollywood, working a crash. Also, Elvis Presley Boulevard between Whitehaven and Shelby Drive had an accident there, seeing some slowing as well. And 240 East from I-55 to I-40 is 13 minutes, about a 4-minute delay. I'm Michael Higgins with your total traffic.
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18: 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So, we got an open line for name drop. If you want to play, give me a call right now. Run out. 683-0989. 683-0989. That is the number to call for name drop. I've got some Malco movie passes. Now, you probably won't get them this weekend on account of it already being Friday, but with the rain and all, this is a great weekend to go to the Malco movies. Josh Rivera saw Primetime this week. Definitely worth a watch. I've heard some interesting things about this Tom Cruise Digger movie. Digger with a D. He plays an oil man, a Rockefeller, so to speak. I hear it's really preachy about climate change and also really... really self-indulgent. I hear it's maybe tries to get too cute. That said, there are plenty of movies at Malco to check out, and we've got the passes for you for name drop. Coming up, I thought this was over. I thought we were done with this. But a broadcaster who was recently hired by the Portland Trail Blazers has been fired before calling a game on account of some tweets that he put out when he was 15 years old.

0: 15 years old. I thought we were done with this. We'll get into that story. We might also revisit the botched execution. There are some new details coming out about what happened in the execution chamber when Krista Pike was given two lethal injections. So they thought. I should say two injections of the two lethal, because they were non-lethal. They didn't kill her. Of the lethal injection drug, pentobarbital. She is still alive, although she is unconscious and in a coma, so to speak. So we'll get into what we're learning about what comes next. What happens next in the botched execution of Krista Pike? All that's coming your way. 683-0989. We're wide open. I mean, anything else you guys want to talk about? You want to revisit what's going on in South Haven with these offers on these homes? SpaceX AI is buying out some of the complainants on this lawsuit, or at least attempting to. We might get into that, and also the school takeover. A judge says he didn't mean to put it on hold. I guess he accidentally paused it, like I do with my Roku remote. All right, again, 683-0989 is the number I asked you to call to play some name drop. Let's do it.
1: What's your name, dude?
2: Nation of Jakes, 5 o'clock name drop.
3: Drop!
0: Say it! Say it! All right, Josh Rivera, who is our contestant for name drop this afternoon?
4: We got David.
0: What's up, David? What's going on?
5: Hey, Jake, how you doing? Ready for the weekend,
0: doing all
5: man?
0: Right. Yeah, brother, what you got going on this weekend?
5: Going to watch some football and just hang out and probably get some projects done around the house, you know, enjoy the weather. Hopefully get this rain out of here and have a nice weekend.
0: I don't think you're going to. I think the rain's going to stick around.
5: Well, we'll see. Hey, you know, it's the weekend, so I've never had a bad one. I never had one long enough, so.
0: I hear you, man. I kind of like it when it rains every once in a while on the weekend. I mean, I like to go outside and enjoy a nice day as much as the next person. That said, sometimes decisions need to be made for you. You know, like, hey, I'm inside now. It's raining. Can't do the grass. You know, can't wash the car. So I got to be inside watching this football, this dang old football, you know?
5: Yeah, it makes for a good excuse sometimes, doesn't it?
0: Yeah, or if you're getting stuff done around the house, what I like to do is I like to listen to games, whether it's football or baseball, in the shocks. I got the shocks, bone conducting ear deals, right? So I will listen. I'll listen to the game, and I'll just do stuff around the house. I'll get stuff done. It's actually very productive. Passes the time. Love it. Love sports on the radio. So we got the Tigers tomorrow at 10 a.m. Right here on News Talk 98.9. And then you got, take your pick, man. You got college football all day, postseason baseball all day, and then on Sunday, NFL football, including the Titans right here on News Talk 98.9, and then you got postseason. It's a great time for sports right now, David. It really is.
5: You got it. No reason to complain, that's for sure.
0: Nope. Or you could go to the movies, and I got some movie passes. You ready to play some name drop, dude?
5: I'm ready, man.
0: All right. It's a very, very simple game. I've got somebody who was in the news. I'll play an audio clip of somebody making headlines. All right. I'm going to play it for you, David. At the end of the clip, I'll ask you to identify who was speaking in the clip by dropping his or her name. If you're correct, Malco movie passes are coming your way. However, if not, I will insult you. I'll send you packing, and the whole world will know that you're a pathetic loser.
5: Yeah, I know how it goes. Oh, man. We don't want that today, though.
0: No,
5: not a good way
0: we don't.
5: To end the
0: no,
5: week.
0: I'm rooting for you. I'm rooting for you, man. You seem very good-natured. I would hate for you to be ridiculed, even if it's by me. You ready to play?
5: Let's hear it.
0: Let's go.
6: So let me just say my heart goes out to the victim, the survivor, and I stand with her and all individuals who unfortunately have been the victims of sexual assault. And we look forward to the outcome and to ensure that, in fact, justice is served and there's accountability for the survivor. Review the facts, gather evidence. I stand ready to lead a process guided by the facts and the law. We will review the facts, gather evidence, interview witnesses, and if warranted, pursue prosecutions.
0: All right, David. Drop that name.
5: Oh, man, I'm a little stretch here. I think it's Kathy Hochul, Governor of New York.
0: Kathy Hochul. Show me Kathy Hochul.
4: Wrong, sir. Wrong.
0: Not a bad guess. Not a bad guess at all.
7: Loser! You're a loser!
4: You lose! Good day, sir!
0: What?
4: You get nothing!
0: I'm sorry.
8: Dumber than a bag of hammers.
4: You lose your nothing and like it.
9: We'll try to get another day.
0: Hamster! Yeah! Yeah, you'll live to fight another day, David. Enjoy the weekend, my man.
5: Same to you. Y'all have a good
0: one. There you go, man. Thank you for playing.
4: Get!
0: Loser. All right, who do we have next?
10: Anybody? Every phone line. I thought it was Kathy Hochul as well.
0: You thought that was Kathy Hochul,
10: I thought
0: huh?
10: it was.
0: Well, you would have been wrong, too.
7: Loser! You're a loser! Yeah.
10: We have China.
0: China! What's going on, China?
11: Hi. China. I'm ready to play.
4: China, China, China, China, China, China, China, China, China, China, China. You go over to China, China, China, China, China, China, China, China, China, China, China. You take China.
0: All right, China.
4: China.
0: What are you doing this weekend, China?
11: I'm babysitting dogs.
0: Dogs? So you're dog sitting?
11: Yes, I am.
0: Are they baby dogs? Are they puppies?
11: Well, one's about a year and a half, and the other one's like 9 or 10.
0: Oh, wow. It's an old dog. I guess it depends on what kind of dog. What kind of dogs are these?
11: One's a yellow lab and one's a Wheaton.
0: A Wheaton?
11: Yeah, a Wheaton.
0: What kind of dog is that? Like, what? Describe a Wheaton. I know what a yellow lab looks like.
11: Yeah, it looks like a white doodle almost, but it's a Wheaton.
0: Wheaton.
11: Water dog.
0: Water dog swims.
11: Yeah. Yeah.
0: Okay, well, it's going to be raining this weekend. Are you going to just let her out in the rain?
11: No. They're babies. They're still like babies. Don't let dogs out in the rain.
0: Oh, you said there's a water dog. I'm just asking the question here. I mean, one would lead me to believe a water dog, you let it out in the rain. Like a duck. Right?
11: They're very bougie dogs.
0: Oh, a frou-frou dog.
11: Well, they're big frou-frou dogs.
0: Do you like carve shapes into their doodles? Is that
11: No.
0: You don't give them like a flat top or something?
11: Not that much hair. No, it just looks like a big white teddy bear.
0: Okay. All right. Interesting. China, yeah. can you drop that name?
11: Letitia James.
0: Here we go. Yeah. Letitia James. I guess the AG of New York. She's been put in charge of this Cornell 7 investigation, which is odd. It's strange because Letitia James in the first part of the clip.
6: So let me just say my heart goes out to the victim, the survivor, and I stand with her and all individuals who unfortunately have been the victims of sexual assault.
0: All right, so she's already concluded that the Jane Doe at Cornell is a victim of sexual assault, that she stands with the victim. But now
11: she'll be investigating that, right?
0: Correct. Right. And then in the second part of the clip,
6: to lead a process guided by the facts and the law. We will review the facts.
0: Well,
6: gather evidence.
0: But
6: interview witnesses.
0: But she's already concluded that this is a victim and a survivor. Like, should she have not said alleged victim or the complainant? Or, I mean, when you come out already and you have got your mind made up that a crime was committed, because you don't have a victim unless there's a crime, yes?
11: Right.
0: So she's already told you, she's concluded that this is a crime that happened, and now Kathy Hochul, the governor of New York, has appointed her to go investigate whether or not a crime happened. It seems as though she's not the right person for this job. Yeah.
11: She is not the right person. I mean, you can't, seems like she's already convicted the guy without knowing all the facts.
0: Right. Well, here's the thing, but that's kind of what Letitia James does. She ran for attorney general in New York by saying that she was going to prosecute Donald Trump. And they asked her, well, what are you going to prosecute him for? And she's like, I'll find something. So You can't be led by the facts to a conclusion if you've already come to the conclusion, and then you're going to try to back and go mine the facts. You know, if you're being honest, and you're in the interest of justice, you will begin with no conclusion, and you will evaluate the facts, and the facts will lead you to a conclusion. You don't.
11: Guess with her, justice is not blind, is it?
0: Well, no, and it's also this. You know what you do when you begin with the end in mind is like when you're writing a story or you're crafting a narrative. You want a certain ending, and then you can go back and write the story to get you to this ending, right? That's a lot of what people do in fiction, is they might begin with the end in mind, like when you're creating something, but not when you're investigating something. Now, I guess there was some journalisming going on earlier. Governor Kathy Hochul was next to Letitia James, and somebody asked the question, "Hey, Letitia James, you were on Facebook talking about how you stand with the survivor and the victim. Are you the right person for this?" Let's see if we can take a look.
8: Attorney General, on your Facebook page 3 days ago, you wrote, "What this young woman has been forced to endure is horrific and unacceptable. I'm holding her in my heart and in my prayers. To her and to all survivors, you're not alone. We stand with you." But why did you affirm her allegations as fact without doing your own fact-finding investigation into the governor? Why did you appoint an official who made a public statement affirming those allegations as fact as someone who's supposed to be doing an investigation?
9: I will answer that. I have every confidence in our Attorney General to do what she has always done, look at the facts, examine the record, and draw the proper conclusions. That's exactly what's going to happen in this case.
8: Attorney General,
12: I will not comment on a Facebook post.
0: Yeah, Letitia James there, China, says she will not comment on a Facebook post. But
11: it was your post.
0: Right, it was your post. You posted it 3 days ago, affirming the allegations. You've already come to the conclusion that a crime was committed. How can you then investigate it impartially? So, look, the state of New York, even if they do decide to pursue these charges, a judge might look at this and just say, "I'm throwing this out," because the prosecutor, the special investigator here, is biased. So we'll see. It seems like they're bending over backwards in this case, because not to get into the details of the lurid encounter that happened at Cornell, but it seemed like everybody in this whole thing was a willing participant to some degree. So it'd be very difficult to prove that these guys did anything criminal. All right, China, enjoy your weekend with the pups. Appreciate you listening.
11: All right, thank you.
0: Talk to you later. There you go.
13: Yeah.
0: There's China. All right. 683-0989 is my number. 683-0989. I thought we were past this dig up old tweets thing. There's a poor guy who got fired before he even got to call a game for an NBA team. I'll share that story with you and more next.
14: Oh, God. U.S. Olympians do it. 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
0: This is unbelievable. The Portland Trail Blazers fired Braden Bell on Thursday night, hours after he was named the team's new television play-by-play broadcaster, after misogynistic and racist comments surfaced that Bell made on Twitter when he was a teenager. This guy's 29 years old. The tweets were from 2012 and 2013. They were first spotted by KGW reporter Devin Haskins. KGW was in the process of reporting a story on the tweets and reached out to Blazers for comment. The team replied several hours later saying he had been fired. They fired the guy. So we're back to digging into people's tweets that are 15, 16 years old, and then they're getting fired. Mind you, the Portland Trail Blazers, which got the nickname the Jail Blazers, they fired this guy before he got to call a game. He just got hired. They announced it. And then the first thing that these reporters do is go dive into people's social media. Now, what were these racist, sexist tweets? You ready? Here we go. Braden Bell, at Braden Bell PXP on X. On December 9th, 2012, he writes, "I'm not racist at all, but not going to lie. Asian people piss me off. Ha ha ha ha ha ha. Hashtag honest." Okay. Listen, I mean, I like Asian people. They don't make me mad. They actually make me happy. You know, between the White Sox Japanese player and the Braves, Ha-Sung Kim, and the Korean play-by-play guys, I like Asians. So I disagree with the tweet, but he was 15. Let's see. Braden Bell. Got to give a shout-out to all the big girls out there and those closet whores. Hashtag big ups. Okay. That was November 30th, 2012. He was 15. Braden Bell says we got a slut alert on aisle 10. He's probably a cool kid, man. Probably fun to hang out with, old Braden Bell. I don't like this kind of stuff at all. Although, I'll say this. If you get a job in media, or if you get a new job anywhere, you just go nuke the Twitter account. Nuke it. In fact, I would just say, just go nuke it, like, every so often. Or just don't post on Twitter. Let's see. Braden Bell writes on February 24th, 2013. "Girls these nights, SMH. Hashtag thirsty for the D." I mean, they're cringeworthy for sure. But you're 15 years old. You know, if I'm so glad I don't have a journal. I don't have anything for when I'm 15.
10: Oh, I got stuck, bro. I would get fired so fast. I mean, it wasn't like bad. But
0: I'm digging into your Twitter.
10: No, it's not Twitter. It's not Twitter.
0: Snapchat.
10: It's Snapchat. Yeah.
0: What is it? Snapchat? Well, don't those disappear?
10: Well, you can save, but it's by default it does go away, but you can save it.
0: Okay.
10: Does that make sense? There, like you can choose to save it, but it does.
0: Yeah,
10: go away.
0: Yeah. Well, I mean, these are kind of tame. I think. I mean, 15 years old.
10: Yeah, you say stupid stuff.
0: You know, kids say dumb stuff. I don't think you should be held accountable. Listen, we've got politicians out there who aren't even being held accountable for stuff they said in 2020.
10: True. Yeah, true.
0: I mean, we've got politicians who run away from stuff they said a few years ago saying, I've evolved, or I woke one was crazy, wasn't it? And this guy's he gets fired. I hope somebody else hires the dude. All right, what's the latest on Krista Pike's botched?
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5: Fox News, I'm John Sasiagin. Close to the midterm elections, President Trump's on his way to Alabama to rally voters. He spoke to reporters outside Air Force One. The president claimed there is more to come concerning Iran.
24: Well, if I told you, you'd have a major story, right? But you'll see. It's working out very well. Iran is not doing well.
5: The U.S. military has sent over an additional 9,000 troops to continue fighting Iran. The September jobs report listing at lower numbers than expected. Just 29,000 new jobs added, and the unemployment rate ticked up to 4.2%. Counselor to the Treasury Secretary, David Zervos, telling Fox Business that the household survey shows a better outlook on those who are entering the labor market.
25: That just tells you it's a great time to find work, and people are looking at that and coming in. So I'm excited.
5: The September jobs report making note of U.S. wage growth that's slowed to its lowest level since 2021. 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
26: From the Mitch Wright Plumbing, Heating, and Air News Desk, the news you need now.
27: The city of Memphis has completed its campaign to tear down 100 blighted vacant homes in 60 days. The city's 100 demo campaign launched in August, targeting property owners who have ignored warnings for years to clean up and repair blighted vacant structures across the city. The goal was to demolish 100 houses by the end of September. The city reached its goal on Thursday. A new ranking by LendingTree looked at where Americans are moving, building, and starting new businesses right now, declaring Austin, Texas as the number one boomtown in the country. Memphis was ranked dead last on the list. Its business and economic score were the weakest in the country, dragged down by the slowest GDP growth. The study looked at factors including population growth, unemployment rate, median earnings, and overall GDP.
26: More news in 30 from the Mitch Wright Plumbing, Heating, and Air News Desk. 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
30: Looking at 23 minutes, Highway 385 eastbound from 240 to US 72 in Collierville. It's about a 9-minute delay. Crash right shoulder 240 west at Poplar Avenue, giving us a little bit of slowing in the area right now. I'm Michael Higgins with your total traffic.
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0: 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Don't forget, Memphis Tigers tomorrow, 10 a.m., the kickoff against Charlotte. They'll begin conference play, man. Okay, Charlotte's 0-4, but you prepare for every game like it's the Super Bowl. Got to. So 10 a.m. is the kickoff, 6 a.m. the pregame. Josh Rivera is already getting ready to go to sleep.
2: I already took my melatonin.
0: Yeah, popping the melatonin. What kind of melatonin you take? You do the gummies or what?
2: The gummies, yeah, the McGummies.
0: Yeah, I take those ones that dissolve. And I take 10 milligrams, man. I take the 10 milligrams and you dream in digital. You know?
2: I take the 10 milligram too. I pop two of them.
0: What?
2: Maximum effect.
0: You're not supposed to do that.
2: I know, I'm kidding. I would never do that.
0: You don't pop two 10 milligrams, like 20 milligrams of melatonin?
2: I pop one.
0: Here's what is interesting about melatonin. It helps you fall asleep, but it doesn't keep you asleep. It just induces sleep. And it's a naturally occurring hormone. So it's not like you get addicted to the melatonin. I take it usually about half an hour before I go to sleep.
2: Oh, you really do take them like every day?
0: After before bed, I take magnesium and melatonin.
2: Oh, dang.
0: Boom. Why not?
2: I don't take any of that stuff. I only really do it if I need to go to sleep.
0: No, I take melatonin. I have a routine. And I take melatonin and go to sleep. And that's not, again, it's not like it's not like Ambien. You get melatonin at the grocery store, man. They give it to kids. So, but if you can get it on sale, the gummies are fun because they taste like guys like eating gummy bears. Oh, speaking of which, I've got a big bag of gummy bears over here. Hold on, do I still? No, they got taken. My kids stole my gummy bears. All right, again, 683-0989. Whatever you got, send it around. No, listen, texture 7012 says the pento barbitol will help you sleep.
2: No, I can't do that.
0: No, I don't think that you can just go get your hands on
2: pento
0: barbitol. I don't want any of that. Let's see. Yeah, they're saying now, here is a story about there were no oxygen masks in the death chamber. There's a legit concern that there were no life-saving measures in the execution room. Which that sounds like a Norm MacDonald bit, if I ever heard one. So they're doing a lot of post-mortem on the botched execution of Krista Pike on Wednesday. It was a very dramatic. There was a stay of execution, and there was a lift of the stay by the Supreme Court. They went in. I guess they didn't administer the pentobarbital, the lethal injection shot, with a mainline to the heart. Instead, they said they spent an hour or so trying to find a vein, which to me, listen, I know about, I don't have that problem, but I know people who do. You know, when you're going to give blood for, you know, blood work or whatever it is, or whatever the reason is, if you've got veins that are too deep or veins that are hard to find, they'll poke you, they'll keep poking you, and it's got to be annoying. I've on account of my vascularity, on account of the extremely heavy weights I lift, nobody has ever had a problem finding a vein in my arm. That said, I could imagine that a 50-year-old woman who has spent most of her life in prison on death row probably doesn't have the strongest cardiovascular system. So they were fiddling with trying to find the vein for a long time. That had to be unpleasant, I'm sure. But there's a lot made about, you know, how comfortable she was and how unpleasant. It's not supposed to be a pleasant experience. You know, it's not like you when you go and you get put under for your wisdom teeth and they, like, you know, give you some gas and or you know, better yet, it was the colonoscopy, that the propofol, you know, I mean, that knocks you right out. You know, you don't even know. Like, you just start breathing, boom, you're done. You're gone, you're out. So now Krista Pike, who, mind you, murdered somebody, brutally tortured them, didn't show any remorse for it. When interviewed by the cops, they asked her, why did you torture her for so long? Her response infamously was, the bitch wouldn't die. So there's some poetic justice going on here, but that said, if the state of Tennessee is going to put people to death by lethal injection, they've got to do it correctly. All right, we can talk about how we're not going to sympathize or empathize with Krista Pike. I don't expect anybody to do that. We can be as flippant as we want about what she deserves. She should suffer. I mean, there's a lot of people who have that emotion, and I'm not going to discount it, and I'm not going to judge people for it. But what I will say is, though, when you've got the state carrying something out, anything out, it needs to be done effectively and efficiently, and things need to go to plan. You know, we're talking to Dale Jackson earlier. He brought up something that I had thought of earlier in the day, was in Canada, they do this all the time. This is part of medical care in Canada, and it's kind of gross. I mean, we have the death penalty, which was reserved for the most heinous criminals, and then we are very concerned about the way it's carried out, and when something like this happens, people are horrified. Yes? People are like, I can't believe a botched execution. These lethal injection drugs are questionable. They degrade over time. Why is it that, you know, they know who they're going to be putting to death far in advance? Why are these drugs allowed to sit around and expire? Well, there's a lot of great questions as to how we do it. Up in Canada, they're just euthanizing people. Just as part of end-of-life care. Sorry, can't do nothing for you. We're going to have to put you down. That's brutal, but they're very efficient. They're very good at it. So, I mean, I would just hire one of the Canadian people to do it. And I would say, hey, look, we're not going to make you put any innocent, nice people to, you're not going to euthanize anybody, right? You're just going to come and administer an execution by lethal injection of really bad people. Because, look, if you're a Canadian doctor who euthanizes old ladies against their will, that was what we read about last week or week before, you got to feel bad about that, yeah? Or maybe it's a different mindset on end-of-life care in Canada. But there are people who are upset when you euthanize people against their will, I'm sure, on some level. So if you're a euthanizer up in Canada, that's got to be very tough. But you come down to Tennessee, and you're not euthanizing, you're putting somebody to death, you're executing them, because they're awful, because what they did was unforgivable, and they do not deserve to breathe the same air as you and I. If I'm a Canadian doctor who euthanizes people against their will, I'm moving to Tennessee. I'm going to take that job. So they'll do an investigation. They'll figure out, hey, what went wrong here? There are methods by which, I guess, people... They don't eat, they don't drink. Maybe part of it is give them an IV. You know, administer an IV to hydrate them properly. You know, get this done early in the day. You know, maybe have a death warrant that starts as soon as, you know, you start the process. So you'll have a 24 hours to get people ready for it. If you have a problem finding a vein, maybe there needs to be a pre-execution physical. Maybe you could just be a little more thorough. And they might have some of these things. But the fact that you have a botched execution 4 months after the Tony Carruthers execution, and again, I'm not saying that I'm worried about these people. I mean, they're murderers. So Tony Carruthers was like a triple murderer, double, at least double, maybe triple. And then Krista Pike, you know, keeping chunks of skulls as souvenirs. Now the family of Colleen Slemmer, the victim in the murder in Knoxville in 95, they're saying they're owed an apology for the botched execution. I don't blame them. You know, they were told that Krista Pike was going to pay the ultimate price for her crimes on Wednesday, and she's still alive. And, of course, there's people who say, that's the word. How dare you? How dare you claim that you're the... They are the victims. Krista Pike is not a victim. She's a murderer. And now she's being kept alive by machines, intubated, unconscious, in a hospital room. And this is where the ethical question is. The death warrant has expired. if she comes to, if she recovers, what kind of state will she be in? Do you issue another death warrant? Or now do you have to take into consideration the state that she's in? You know, because there are stipulations. We don't typically put people to death who have any kind of mental disabilities. Would that qualify? I mean, at this point, I would be surprised if she survives that they don't just commute it down to life in prison, because in all likelihood, she's going to suffer some brain damage, maybe live her life in a vegetative state or some sort of altered state. And I'm not going to be broken up about that. I'm not going to demand that they continue and carry out the death penalty. Arkansas is right on the old text line. Lawsuits will follow. Yes, they will. There will be so many lawsuits. Ultimately, all these lawyers are going to use this as a push to do away with the death penalty. We have texter 2034 says, Pike's still alive. Carry out the sentence. Unplug the ventilator. Well, you would think that. You would think that, yeah. She's being kept alive by a machine. Just unplug the ventilator. The death warrant's expired, though. The death warrant is expired. Alex brings up another good point. At this point, keeping her alive may be cruel. Well, yes. But do you have a death warrant? Look, these things are very important. Like, with regards to the death penalty, you know, we can sit there and talk about, yeah, people who are convicted of heinous crimes, like the Ezekiel Kellys and the Cleotha Abstins and the Krista Pikes and the Eddie Zagurskis, all of them. Look, we can sit there and say they deserve the death penalty. However, never lose sight of the fact that it's the government killing a citizen. And it might be well-earned, but it has to be done a specific way. It has to be done to the letter of the law. The death warrant is expired. That means another one needs to be issued, and I'm not sure that the state of Tennessee is going to issue a death warrant for somebody who is in the state that Krista Pike is in due to this botched execution. And the only way you can explain it is this is on the state of Tennessee because their execution protocol is terrible or it's degraded. Somebody didn't do their job. Whatever doctor overseeing it, this is twice. This is twice. So I was half joking when I told Dale Jackson, doesn't this an indictment of socialized medicine? It kind of is, though. This is the government doing a medical procedure and doing it poorly. Government medicine. That's what it looks like. Like, even if you like, in general, let's say the state of Tennessee being run by Republicans, it's still the government. It's still inefficient. It's still an infringement on your freedoms. It's still the government. Never, ever lose sight of that. Even if your team is running the government, it's still the government. And you should, as Washington or Jefferson, one of the founding fathers said, government is like fire. A useful servant, but a fearful master. So I can be careful, just like you are with fire. All right, 683-0989. Time to go to what we have learned this week. We'll do that next, right?
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0: what did we learn this week in the Nation of Jake? Well, we learned the Atlanta Braves. Well, I mean, this is not Braves country. I get it's Cardinals country. We learned that we got some Braves fans out there. We got some people who are telling me to shut up about the Braves. Well, I'm not gonna. Alex was like, hey, I love the show, but nobody cares about your stupid Braves. That's not true. Ruben cares about my Braves. Now listen, if you can't take 4 minutes of Atlanta Braves talk on a 3-hour show, I'm sure there's some rock station that'll play some more Green Day for you. I'm sure you'll hear some Bon Jovi somewhere. And you know what? You're going to hear that Green Day song, probably Brain Stew, or Bon Jovi, Living on a Prayer, and you're going to go, okay, I'm listening to Jake. He's done talking about the Braves. It'll never be a prolonged deal here. But yeah, Braves, Dodgers tomorrow. Excited about that.
1: I mean,
0: that.
1: Unless they go to like the World Series, right? I'm sure you probably talk about it.
0: Well, I will never do a full
1: no, of course not
0: Braves show. But you know, every now and again, you know, we might pop in on the old Bravos. Rivera, what did you learn?
1: I learned that the original name of the Anaheim Ducks, I guess, I don't know, the Mighty Ducks. They were the Mighty Ducks at one point.
0: Yeah, they were mighty. They were named after the movie.
1: I didn't know that.
0: They were named after the Mighty Ducks, 1992, Emilio Estevez. Which, by the way, has Emilio retired from acting? Emilio Estevez was a huge actor. He was in a lot of stuff.
1: The last movie that he was in was 2019, The Public.
0: So 2019?
1: I don't think he's retired. But yeah, it's been about 7 years now.
0: I mean, he was Young Guns. He was Billy the Kid. Young Guns 2. Wisdom, that was a fun movie with Emilio Estevez, Men at Work, The Mighty Ducks. He's probably got residuals, though. And he's kind of, well, also, he wasn't as crazy as his brother Charlie. You know, Charlie Sheen got all the ink and the stardom and the controversy. And Emilio just kind of, I'm going to duck out here. Duck out. Get it? Talk to you Monday. So long.
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1: Back on the road, I'm Lisa LaSera, Fox News. President Trump set to hold a rally this hour in Mobile, Alabama.
2: A place that I won all three times, record votes, like Texas, like Oklahoma, like a lot of them. And we're going to give a little speech, and I hope they like it.
1: Even though Alabama is in deep red territory, the president is hoping to shore up support in the nearby Florida panhandle, where Byron Donalds is running for governor. Yesterday, the president made stops in Texas and Oklahoma. New charges filed against a man already facing charges that he killed a British lawmaker, now accused of plotting to kill another member of parliament.
3: 28-year-old Joshua Carey of Rotherham, South Yorkshire, was charged today with one count of preparation of terrorist acts. Now, this charge relates to activity which he is alleged to have taken place between the 31st of May 2024 and the 8th of July 2026. Carey is due to appear at Westminster Magistrates Court on Wednesday. Nigel Farage, of course, is a leading conservative politician, leader of Reform UK Party, and a well-known campaigner for Brexit.
1: Fox's Stephanie Bennett in London. Carey is charged in the July murder of Anne Woodcombe, the inner home. Woodcombe was hit over the head more than 20 times. The attack was caught on camera. Manhattan judge has released the body cam footage of the arrest of Luigi Mangione in connection with the 2024 shooting death of United Healthcare CEO Brian Thompson in Manhattan. Mangione was taken into custody at a McDonald's in Pennsylvania.
4: What's your name?
5: Mark.
4: What is it?
5: Mark.
4: Mark?
5: Yes, sir.
4: Mark what?
5: Rosario.
4: Someone called. They thought you were suspicious.
1: Mangione has pled guilty to federal stalking charges and faces life in prison when he's sentenced in December. He also faces state charges, but those proceedings have been postponed as his lawyers try to have that case thrown out. 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
6: Despite being winless, Memphis still has to play Charlotte for their first conference game, and Coach Charles Huff said this game, there's definitely some concerns on the other side of the field.
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11: Hot damn, it is a Friday. You live in the greatest country in the world, and we are fired up to celebrate it. 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We describe it as an audio safe space for cool people, because ultimately when you look around the political landscape, that's the situation right now. We don't need more Republicans. We don't need more Democrats. We just need less. So there you have it. And we've got two of the good guys joining us today. Double Dan, Daniel Turner, founder and executive director of Power the Future, is going to get us up to speed on the Iranian war, the Strait of Hormuz, how that affects you at the gas pump, wild stuff that matters, human points, not political points. How does it affect you? Also going to be joined with Danny Polishuk, superstar comedian. He's just going to give us a state of the union. I've been booking my comedy friends on Fridays because the world is on fire, and all we're doing over here is roasting some marshmallows on the blaze.
12: Can you dig it? Can you dig it? Can you dig it?
11: There you go. So happy Friday. And if you want to be a show, like I said, if you want to be in the show, you want to be out of the show, you want to call and complain about the show, what's Jimmy doing now?
13: You're just another dirtbag.
11: I kind of qualify everything that happens on this show with a disclaimer that I am a former New York City cab driver. And I talk to you with the candor of someone I'm never going to see again. Why? Because it's that ability to actually have real human interactions and share viewpoints. I don't mean distill viewpoints. Plenty of people on the radio will give you a viewpoint that alienates a good percentage of the audience, and there's nothing ever accomplished other than hardening the beliefs of the people that are already tuning in. My superpower is the fact that I don't have one. I'm such a regular guy that everybody finds the things I do accessible. That's kind of the goal of the show. I say that as a fancy way of telling you, everybody is in the splash zone today. I've got issues with the Republicans. I do have to start with the Democrats, though, because if you were following any of the news since we went off the air yesterday, any of the commentary on the midterms or the Trump man or anything else going on yesterday, all I can say to you is, I mean, good God.
14: That was embarrassing.
11: I don't even know where to start. So what I'm going to do is, rather than me batting lead off, Ricky Henderson style, I love Ricky Henderson, the late, great Ricky Henderson, Major League Baseball steal leader. Guy talked about himself in the third person. Ricky just going to be Ricky. That was my favorite thing about him. Do you know the famous story of the late, great Tommy John, who was a fan of the show, sent me a nice message once? God love Tommy John. I grew up reading about him and spent my adulthood broadcasting to him. It's the weirdest thing about being me, man. But, you know, Tommy John came over to the Yankees, and because a lot of Yankee fans, obviously religious, go to church on Sundays like I was raised to do, they would hold up the Bible verse, John 3:16.

0: 2015, whenever Tommy John pitched. And one day they asked Ricky Henderson at his locker after the game, what do you think of these Tommy John signs, a 316 sitting in the stands when you come to the plate? And Ricky goes, I don't want to hear nothing about no John hitting 316. Ricky's batting 330. Because Ricky was a guy who was kind of out to lunch. He only listened to like half the question. I love that about him. He's one of my favorite players growing up. But we're not about to go into a Bible study. The conversation we're going to have is about another athlete. Charles Barkley, pretty respected guy, probably as good of a basketball commentator as we have, talking about the state of the Democrat Party yesterday. He was on Chris Cuomo's show. Chris Cuomo, of course, the brother of handsy Andy Cuomo.
1: Andy!
0: Okay, here is Barkley talking about what the Democrats are pushing in the midterms. And the reason I want him to make these points is because I want you to understand, like, if you tune in and you hear, like, Fox News Radio, or you hear me, oh, this guy hosts a show on Fox News. It's just going to be this big right-wing strongman.
2: Wrong.
0: It's really not. I mean, if you had any idea how many people I piss off by taking shots at the Republicans.
3: This guy will say anything.
0: But back to the whole, I was a cab driver. I just want to have real conversations. I don't want to be in charge. Okay, I'm not here to save our democracy. I'm a grown man who plays video games. If you're taking anything I do seriously, I'm not the bad guy in this exchange. You are. But here is Charles Barkley, clip 8.
4: Listen, I'm an independent who's voted Democratic most of the time. You think that I'm going to get on TV and kill my credibility saying every Democratic? Like, some of these people out here talking about no ICE, no prison, so using words like socialism. Like, no, I don't believe in that. Wait, no cops? I think that's some of the stupid I've ever heard.
0: Let me stop you right there. I think that's some of the stupidest I've ever heard.
5: He knows what he's talking about.
0: Okay. No prisons, no ICE, no cops.
6: That's stupid. Use your common sense.
0: Weapons grade stupid. And I bring it up because I want you to understand, I know there's a lot of people listening that are mad at gas prices. Not great. Okay, they're not. But that's what you're choosing between in the midterms. You do have higher gas prices. You also have a shutdown border and the lowest recorded murder rate in the history of this country. The biggest middle class tax cut in the history of this country. The highest median income in the history of this country. The lowest amount of people in poverty in the history of this country. Okay, life has never been more prosperous or convenient. And if you're one of those people, really, I mean, I know the way life works. I know the way work works and everything else. If you spent this week just getting absolutely punched in the soul, just kicked in the nuts by life, you know, my message on this Friday is that you've never had a better opportunity to turn it around next week than you do right now. Okay, that's because of the tangible improvements in the quality of life here. You know, the border shut down. We've had 17 consecutive months of nobody crossing the border. It's actually a really big deal. Okay, they had 300,000 people die of fentanyl under Biden. Okay, that number's down about 60%. We also don't have 500,000 kids who got sex trafficked into the country because the last guy left the border wide open intentionally, something we discussed with Tom Homan this week. So you understand what the midterms come down to is you're basically choosing between the biggest middle class tax cut in history, the safest streets you've ever lived on, the highest median income, the lowest rate of poverty, or as Charles Barkley called it, the stupidest I've ever heard. That's where we find ourselves today. And as we go forward, you know, we're under 40 days till the midterms now. Okay, you need to understand that everything the Democrats are still running on, that's not as insane as empty the prisons, get rid of the cops, is also pie in the sky. We're going to lock up Trump and his whole administration. Here is Simone Sanders. Met Simone Sanders when I was in D.C. for the correspondence dinner. I am a personal fan of Simone Sanders. I don't watch the show. I don't agree with a word she says. We were in an elevator. I don't even know that she knew who I was. But we had a very sweet interaction that I will forever remember, mostly because my producer, Max, wound up confusing 20 other girls with Simone Sanders that weekend.
6: This is the biggest schmuck I've ever met.
0: Max, who comes on the show, is one of the funniest things ever. You know, every party we went to before the correspondence dinner, he's like, hey, is that Simone Sanders? And it was never Simone Sanders. Anyway, here is Simone Sanders, very passionate about their side of the aisle. And she's on a show with Rachel Maddow. And they're basically just talking about how once the midterms are over and they take back power, they're going to arrest everybody in the Trump administration. Just so we're on the same page, guys, that's not going to happen. That's not a real thing. That's not an option. They don't actually have proof that anyone broke the law. There are no charges being brought. Like, do you remember when Mark Kelly was trying to make Pete Hegseth look bad? So the Democrats posted that montage telling our troops that they don't have to follow illegal orders. Okay, that's illegal. Donald Trump is the commander-in-chief of our armed forces. Okay, you directly addressing the troops and telling them to disobey their leader, which is what Mark Kelly did?
2: He should be behind bars!
0: If we were going to get technical. I don't want him arrested. I don't want to live in a third-world banana republic. Okay, but the Democrats tell you they want to arrest these people. They mean it. They arrested Trump. We had never arrested a president in the 247-year history of the country at the time Trump got arrested the first time. Okay, by the end of that summer, as we're in an election year, this guy is facing 96 different counts.
7: That's not right.
0: No, it's a scam. And they told you they were doing it in the name of protecting democracy. You don't understand. We're just protecting democracy. That's why we got to lock up our opponent. Like, this is an election in Jakarta. Okay, but here is Simone Sanders. Pie in the sky. Clip two.
8: I don't think, frankly, Republicans are scared of Democrats having power. And that's a problem for me.
9: Yeah, yeah.
8: I think that they need to operate in a way so that Republicans are concerned about what Democrats are doing when they get power. And I'm not talking about in a sinister way, right? Like that they are so clear about when they say accountability.
9: Clear and focused.
8: When they say accountability, this is what they mean about accountability. When we say we're going to do something for the American people, this is what we are going to do. And we've got a bold vision for going forward. But like, I'm of the belief that some people probably need to go to jail. Okay. And that should not be a radical concept. That's not retribution. That's doing what the hell needs to be done, given what has happened.
10: I'm surrounded by idiots.
0: Given what has happened. Guys, what has happened? Like, in theory, what has happened that anyone's going to jail for? Okay, ballroom construction, you're not going to jail. Every president's going to use it, and they're going to pretend they never got mad about Trump building it. The reflecting pool, if it ever gets fixed, it's going to be there. Nobody's going to care. Okay, the arch will be there forever. Nobody's going to tear it down. Is there a little bit of gold coming off the Oval Office when Trump leaves? Yes. Even if a Republican wins, they're not going to keep the Biden auto pen up forever, and they're not going to keep all the gold and everything else that's happening. It almost looks like Graceland. Like Trump, you know, loves gold. That's his thing. But you understand what the Democrats are running on, like Simone Sanders just said. I don't get on the air and make political points. I make human points. And the human point in reaction to what she just said is there's nothing in it for you based on what they're offering you. Okay, we need to take back power so we can pretend we're going to arrest Republicans because they did a bunch of illegal stuff. Am I saying the illegal stuff? No. No, of course I'm not. Because I don't have any. That's the point. Here is Rachel Maddow. Clip three.
11: I think that we should be clear that anybody acting illegally, whether it's an untrained ICE agent on the street pulling guns on random passersby, or whether it is the president taking a wrecking ball to a house he does not own, all of those things, if they are illegal, they should not stand. And people who are committing those things now should know that they are not in a permanent position of power. And when other people take power, which is going to happen in a few weeks, they are going to have to preserve their documents and answer for what they did and pay for their crimes if indeed they committed.
0: Oh, Rachel.
12: You are a sad, strange little man.
0: So do you hear how Simone Sanders comes on and is like, everybody's going to jail. We got to lock them up. It's not even retribution. We just got to lock them up. They broke the law. It ain't right. Can you notice that Rachel Maddow has slightly more media training and she's at least trying to qualify it with the word if? Because if is not a direct accusation, you are including the possibility of non-guilt. That is a woman who doesn't want to get sued.
10: Bingo.
0: But is she throwing it out there? If ICE was doing the wrong thing, if he took a wrecking ball to a house he doesn't own, he's the president. Okay, Barack Obama remodeled the White House. Was anyone talking about arresting him when he...
13: The answer would be no.
0: The answer would be no. Okay, nobody was, because he's the president. Harry Truman remodeled the White House. Okay, did Harry Truman go to jail? No. But the bigger point I'm trying to make is all of my friends that I grew up with are broke. Okay, there are a lot of cab drivers, a lot of gamblers, you know, a lot of comics still trying to make it at this point, you know, doing all right, hanging in there. Okay, And it drives me crazy when I see politics descend into a news cycle that revolves around stuff that doesn't actually matter, like doesn't affect you. Like if you're sitting on a podcast with Rachel Maddow and you're like, oh, the ballroom, all you're telling us is that you're doing really, really well. Okay, that single mom who just dropped the kid off and has to run an errand before she gets back to pick him up and then go work a job, and then she's got to bring the kid to the babysitter and work the night job. At no point will she go, man, it's hard putting food on the table. If they could just do something to Trump about this ballroom, man, it would take all the weight off my shoulders. Okay, that is my superpower. There is nobody listening to the show. There is nobody consuming politics that has ever been broker and more down on his luck than I have. Whatever you think it was, we are at the very least tied, okay? I have been hit with a trumpet by a mariachi band. I have driven around time travelers, beer-drinking goats, had guns on me, knives, anything you could think of. Everyone always says that to me. They're like, hey, do you ever profile? Do you ever not pick up a passenger because they just look too dangerous, so you make a judgment call? And the answer is no. Okay, because when you spend 12 hours a day in New York City traffic, you actually want to die.
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14: I would say he's incompetent, but I don't want to do that because that's not nice.
13: This is Fox Across America with Jimmy Failla.

0: There it is, Fox Across America with Jimmy Failla. I'm getting ready to skip town and head down to Richmond, Virginia. If you're listening on WRVA, you got a shot to see me live tomorrow night before it sells out. 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One person who already has a ticket, I am told, Pat on the line. Yo, Pat, down in Virginia.
1: Hi, Jimmy.
0: My man, what's happening?
1: Hey, I as soon as I heard you were coming to Richmond, Virginia, I jumped online and got tickets as fast as I can.
0: Oh,
1: and
0: that's awesome.
1: I'm looking forward to seeing you. I even got your dictionary, hoping to see you, so maybe you can autograph it for me.
0: Oh, you better believe it, man. Thanks for buying my book, man.
1: And then on top of that, you know, the name of your tour is Escape from New York. How come you didn't change your name to Snake Plissken for this tour?
0: You don't know why? Because I would get sued. That's why. I'll tell you a funny story, Pat. Okay. One thing I'm learning as a comic is, you know, things start to pick up for you. Okay. Is like 2 years ago, what I thought was the coolest experience of my life is we used to play song parodies on the show back in the day. Okay. Little things we'd make fun of in the news. And the reason we don't play them anymore is President Trump retweeted one of them. So one day I was driving to a comedy show on a Saturday up in Massachusetts, and my phone like got so many texts at the same time, like a slot machine, right? And everybody was saying the same thing. Oh my God, President Trump just retweeted your song. This is amazing. And I got about 200 texts from people reacting to Trump tweeting my thing. The 201st text was from a lawyer saying they were going to sue me for playing a Tom Petty song. And I was like, oh. And here's the thing, Pat. Unlike Tom Petty, I will back down. So there went the song, and here we are. But maybe we'll do some acapella stuff tomorrow in Richmond. What do you think?
1: That'd be great. No, just so excited to you know, come see you. I'm not gonna make it to New York. So
0: no. Far. I mean, in a perfect world, neither would I. They just keep me down there. But don't worry, I'll handle the dirty work. And yeah, get your money's worth. And if you have any, if our conversation here, for whatever reason, triggers any other question you might have, there's going to be a Q&A at the end of the show. Go nuts, and make sure you give yourself a shout out and that we talked on the radio and all that. Okay, Pat.
1: Thank you for taking my call.
0: No, you're the best. I'll see you tomorrow. Let's go. The great Pat going to be hanging out tomorrow night in Richmond, Virginia. You know, every time somebody calls, like remember when Vanessa called in before we hung out in San Antonio? Vanessa's like an all-time favorite caller of mine. I met her and her husband after the show. Just great people. But it would be so funny if one of these sweet people that are like, you know, I bought your book. I'm really excited. I can't wait to see you. And then I get on stage and they're like,
2: you suck, you jackass.
0: They're screaming at me, heckling. Hey, Jimmy, screw you. You know, it'd be the funniest thing. But now's no time for comedy hecklers because we're about to heckle the authorities in the next break. What I believe to be the clip of the week, the State of the Union in politics about all things happening in Washington, I will share with you at the tippy top of the next segment. They're not all going to like it. I will promise you that.
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0: Baby Boy, Fox Across America with Jimmy Failla. They're playing I Can't Wait by New Shoes. I can't wait to get to Richmond, Virginia tomorrow. We're just talking to Pat, a great caller. And you won't all be down in Richmond. Some of you will be watching Fox News Saturday night. Jenny Failla, my wife, is on the show. Sergeant Slaughter is on the show. Brian Kilmeade's on the show. Gianno Caldwell is on the show.
1: He is so full of shit, this guy.
0: Stop it. The president likes Gianno Caldwell. He does a lot of events down in Mar-a-Lago, as a matter of fact. But it's going to be another banger on Fox News Saturday night. But right now, I am here with you on the radio. We got to do some adulting. Okay, here is J.D. Vance. I played you this Charles Barkley clip earlier. Here is an actual politician summing up the old where do we go now? You know, in the Sweet Child of Mine, you know, the Axl Rose lyric, where do we go now? That whole thing. Here is J.D. Vance explaining where we go if the Democrats win the midterms. Clip one.
2: If the Democrats win, here's what's going to happen. Congressional investigations, as far as the eye I can see, not good policymaking for the American people. You're going to have American energy prices skyrocket because they're going to go to war against American coal, oil, and natural gas. You're going to see our streets become less safe. Our police officers are going to be underpaid. Our troops are going to be underpaid. Your community, which has seen historic reductions in violent crime, is going to see that violent crime start to tick back up. And where we had Trinde Aragua on the run, remember the Democrats said it was reasonable for them to overtake a few American apartment buildings. We said, no, that's unacceptable. So you're going to see those cartels start to dominate the American economy, the American southern border again.
0: So that's J.D. Vance. And to be clear, it's not hyperbole. Okay, he was famously in the interview where he talked about Trinde Aragua overtaking apartment buildings in Aurora, Colorado. And she goes, oh, it's just a handful of buildings. Meaning a transnational gang has taken over buildings on American soil. And she's like, well, it's only a handful of buildings. That's the big argument they give you all the time. Oh, what's wrong with a man going into a boxing ring and beating up a woman? There's not a lot of these. What's wrong with a guy getting naked in your daughter's locker room at school? There's not a lot of them. The Republicans are obsessed. It's only a few million people. Or whatever, 100,000, 10,000, I don't care. If it's your kid, one is enough. One kid, one is enough.
3: He's a lousy dad, but he's right.
0: So the point is, when they try to minimize legitimate concerns, woman who was killed down in Charlotte on the train, Sheridan Gormley out in Chicago, killed by migrants, people who should not be, okay, anywhere near our kids. And then we get told, oh, the Republicans are fear-mongering. No, people are dead, dude. And when they try to rationalize it with, well, you know, American citizens are more likely to kill. Yeah, great, because they can legally be here. You can't avoid an American citizen being in our country. You know what you can avoid? Someone breaking the law and coming into our country. But the Democrats aren't doing that. And they also don't want to send them back. Here, if you missed the Charles Barkley clip, this is the full Charles Barkley clip, clip eight.
4: Listen, I'm an independent who's voted Democratic most of the time. You think that I'm going to get on TV and kill my credibility saying every Democratic, like some of these people out here talking about no ICE, no prison, so using words like socialism. Like, no, I don't believe in that. Wait, no cops? I think that's some of the stupid shit I've ever heard.
0: That's enough. Charles Barkley says, I think that's some of the stupidest I've ever heard. Do you want to know why he feels that way? Because it is. Okay, no prisons. A show of hands. Everybody driving in the car, driving on your OTR truck right now. Assuming you're an OTR trucker who understands English. I know we have some, woo, some weird stuff going on in the blue states right now. But show of hands, if you want your family living in a world with no prisons, as AOC was talking about. I don't know. I'm trying to count the hands. I don't see a lot of them. Show of hands if you want no cops. Like, no cops. That's the AOC. What? Okay? And again, do not tell me, Fox News guy is speaking on behalf of the Democrats to make them look bad. Here's the Democrats.
5: Yes, I support the defund movement because this is about the investment in our communities, which have historically been divested.
6: Not only do we need to defund, but we need to dismantle and start anew.
7: Why use the word defund? Why use the word defund? And it's like, this is the word that's coming from the streets.
0: So you understand, okay? That's what they want to do. And when they say something like, oh, woke one was crazy. That's what AOC said. It was crazy. It was just a crazy time then is what it was. No, what she's really saying is my advisors have told me to abandon some of my more radical policies until after the election.
8: Oh, wow.
0: That's all it is, dude. I played you the Hassan Piker clip yesterday where he's like, we got to stay on James Tallarico. Even after he wins the election, he's got to play ball. He's got to know who put him in power and who can take him away. Like, you know, he's openly threatening. We're not going to support you anymore. Okay, believe me. The people who do this on the internet, just so you understand, the people who do it on the internet are beholden to clicks. They need clicks to make money. That's why they speak in sensationalist terms. That's why they dabble in conspiracy theories from time to time. But that's ultimately why they abandon very popular positions. It's not because of anything to do with principle. It's everything to do with, well, if I've got, think of all the influencers that have turned on Trump since he won the election. Every big podcaster, they're like, oh, the podcaster swung it. Rogan, Tim Dillon, raw. Okay, nice people. Fine, great. Okay, but are any of them supporting Donald Trump right now?
8: Not even close.
0: No, and the guy is doing everything he ran on. He's like, I'll shut the border. Shut the border. I'll cut taxes. Okay, they're not going anywhere near him because the zeitgeist isn't on his side, meaning it's not as popular to be with him. These people don't have a vision. They don't have principles. They don't have balls. Okay, if you are on Trump's side running into the election, you're supposed to abandon him because gas is $5. You might not have to like the gas, but the other side is the one that, you know, wants to take parents' kids away if they don't agree to transit underage kid, wants to reopen the border, abolish ICE, get rid of the cops. Socialism, as Charles Barkley said, the stupidest I've ever heard. But ultimately, like the Rogans and the Tim Dillons, the cliques aren't there anymore to be pro-Trump, so they go the other way. They troll the people who came over to their side because they liked Trump. Like, Megyn Kelly does that like every Tuesday and Thursday. It's funny because Megyn Kelly like talks so much smack about the trans community, like a stunning amount of smack. But if you want to go Google her old NBC show, she was doing segments with parents and their young five-year-old trans kids. Maybe they were seven, I don't know, but they were underage. It's like, oh, this is amazing. You guys should feel welcome. Now she's on TV like, get them. You know the old Bob Dylan line, you don't need to be a weatherman to know which way the wind blows? Okay, that's everybody doing this on the internet. They dabble in sensationalism and conspiracy theories. They're constantly changing positions because that's where the clicks are. You know the old Willie Sutton line, the famous bank robber? Why do you rob banks? Because that's where the money is. Oversimplification, but that was the point of the quote. There's nothing more to it than that. It isn't anything about compensating for a weird childhood or some girl who left him. You know the old Woody Hayes line when Ohio State was playing Michigan? They won 59-0. He went for two. And they go, why'd you go for two? Woody Hayes goes, I'll pause for the Ohio people to say it on WHIO. Why'd you go for two? Because I couldn't go for three. You know, you got to want it, man. But the point is, the Democrats speaking for themselves. Here's Zoran Mamdani. I'll give you one. Zoran Mamdani goes on Theo Vaughn's podcast. Theo Vaughn, if you noticed, he'll have J.D. Vance on once in a while. He had Trump on before the election. Is Theo Vaughn out there stumping for Donald Trump right now or even acknowledging the basic decency of the man? No. I'm not saying he's a bad guy. Me and Theo Vaughn, it's a funny story. If you're listening up in Utica, you might know this fun fact. Me and Theo Vaughn, when I was like a brand new comic, I think he was on MTV Road Rules at the time. He was on one of those shows. When I was like doing comedy like an hour and a half, we were getting booked at colleges by the same college agency. It was called GP College Entertainment. My man Tim Moyer and Rich Nicodem, they used to book us up in Utica. For real. I met him at Fat Cats Comedy Club, like the OG location. I think it's moved a few times. I think Fat Cats is the Great Tony's Pizza now, which is like my favorite food anywhere in the world. That's where I learned to eat Utica greens, which is like my favorite food on earth. Like literally my favorite food on earth.
9: You're killing yourself the way you eat. Y'all fat f- look at you.
0: But me and Theo Vaughn had the same college agents. I got to know him pretty well. He's a nice guy. You know, a little dopey, little out, like a comic, you know, punchy, fun. I'm not by any means disparaging him. But if you've noticed, okay, Theo Vaughn is not doing the Trump thing. Not that he needs to be an activist podcaster. He's a comedian. He should have fun. But here he is putting Mom Donnie on to say, I'm going to lock up Netanyahu because he's committing genocide. And there's no pushback. But to be clear, Benjamin Netanyahu is not committing genocide. Okay, in a genocide where they try to wipe out a population, they don't airlift food into the area. They don't provide medical care, send in medicine. They don't do that. Okay, yes, sadly, civilians are dying in a war. Maybe not at the moment because things have calmed down. It's been a year since Hamas shot a rocket into Israel. They're getting ready to unveil this $2.4 billion Gaza restructuring bill where they're going to build things back and try to stabilize the region, get Hamas out of there. Okay, but that is the point. Israel's not going after the Muslims. They're going after the terrorists. If this was based on Muslims, they would start in their own country. They have 2 million Muslims in Israel. The population is 8 million. They're not trying to kill them because they don't care what you worship in Israel. They're like America. They're the only people out there that share our values. Israel lets you be gay. Israel let a woman go to a library, show her face in public, drive a car. Are they doing that on the other side? No. Okay, do you know what happens to the woman in Gaza who get raped? Okay, they get stoned to death for tempting a man. And that's who the, you know, the Mom Donnie side is sticking up for. You don't understand. Hey, these guys are the victims here. And it's Theo Vaughn. You know, this is where the clicks are. Mom Donnie's hot. He's happening right now. The TikTokers like him. The foreign billionaires are pumping a lot of money into the influence campaign to tell you socialism's good. The one thing people don't wrap their minds around, okay, is that there is so much money being spent on social media to shape popular opinion. And the money's being spent by our competitors. Do you know why people hate AI? Because we're beating China in the AI race. So the media is flooded. Social media is flooded. Every algorithm is flooded with all of these negative stories about AI. And you see one and go talk to your buddy who sees one and talks to his buddy and somebody's eating dinner that night. And I'm like, wow, the AI. Oh, the data centers, the water. What's going to happen to the electric bill? Nothing. Okay, data centers, it's the next industrial revolution. Some towns are going to get them. Their taxes will go down. There'll be jobs created. Okay, and yes, we will win an AI race against China. It's coming. It's inevitable. But understand, China, who is currently trailing us in this race, wants us to slow down the pace. So how do they get us to slow down the pace? They build popular demand with the electorate. That's what they're trying to do. And that goes for everything else. Who do you think is pushing socialism? Other economies that are competing with ours. Okay, I don't mean the socialist countries. They're too bankrupt to do something like that. But if you're China, if you're Russia, okay, and you see us as the biggest geopolitical foe you have, you can't stand toe-to-toe with us in the ring. That's the problem. They can't fight us. So how do they fight us? As Ronald Reagan said, if socialism ever comes to this country, it'll happen from within. Social media is the within. It's the Trojan horse that's corrupting so much and indoctrinating so much of our youth population that Mom Donnie has a buzz right now. People like Mom Donnie. You might say, he's nuts. I make fun of him all the time. Gets big laughs from people who watch Fox and listen. You know, and you can tactfully make fun of him in New York comedy clubs. The jokes just have to be funny. But the point is, he's still very popular. You know, you hear what he's doing and you might go, wow, his approval rating must be 12%. No. It's above 50. Think about that. But here's Theo Vaughn saying, we should arrest Netanyahu. Clip 5.
10: But if you had your say, we would have arrested the guy, you think?
11: If I had my say, the U.S. government would have joined the ICC, honored every single warrant that they've issued.
10: Yeah. Sorry to say it like that, but...
0: Oh, God,
10: yeah, Theo Vaughn. I don't know. It's just crazy to see that guy speaking on our country.
0: Theo Vaughn.
12: You ought to be ashamed of yourself.
0: F, yeah, we should arrest him. It's crazy to see that guy speaking in our country.
13: What would you do with a brain if you had one?
0: The internet, guys. It's all a scam. Theo Vaughn was a guy interviewing Trump before the election, saying you're the man, interviewing J.D. Vance before the election. He's had him on since the election. OK, and now he's saying, F, yeah, we should arrest Trump's biggest ally, J.D. Vance's biggest ally. Do you know who our biggest ally is, guys? It's Israel. And all of the anti-Semites and the Jew haters around the world who say, oh, this is Israel leading us into war. That's what's happening. We fight all their battles. Why do they say that, guys? Because it's true? No. It's because it gets clicks. It's a lot of raging anti-Semites in their audience. So that's where they go. Everybody telling you that Israel's the bad guy has a clip on the internet telling you Israel's the good guy. Do you see how this works? Back to Bob Dylan. You don't need to be a weatherman to know which way the wind blows. They comment in the direction that they think will get them clicks. My advantage for the time that I'm lucky enough to be here is because we have to be mindful of the network, the larger platform as a whole. We don't embarrass our owners, our employers, with sensationalized garbage that we don't believe, okay? Those guys do.
14: A show so good, it's frightening.
15: 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I dropped my hot pocket.
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0: Bang, there it is. Fox Across America with Jimmy Failla. Daniel Turner coming up in the next hour. Danny Polishuk is going to be there as well. Why do you book all these comedians, Jimmy? Because it's such a stupid time to be alive. And I, you know, there was a time when I used to get on the radio and, you know, have a little reverence for the people in office. But they're clown, like, I should be in Congress. I mean, I'm not running. I have a great gig. But what I'm saying is these people are buffoons. Like, you people think I'm a clown because I'm a comedian. I, you know, kind of make fun of myself. But these are embarrassing people, you know? And I, it's a weird thing. Like, if you watch me on TV, I look like a man who doesn't know shame. Okay. But the truth is, you know, it's, you know, you see me in rhinestones or a zebra print. You're like, yeah, this guy's got a screw loose. But there are things that embarrass me. Like, I would not be doing it. Like, I'm not going to tell you we're oppressed. We're systemically racist. I mean, it's so embarrassing. I'm also not going to tell you, like, you know, men can have babies. Do you know how the Democrats spent the last 4 years telling us men can have babies? Well, at the top of the next hour, I am going to play you a Michelle Obama clip. Michelle Obama, Sharon Stone, weighing in on the whole men can have babies thing. And I got to be honest, their analysis is going to be a little surprising to some of you. And I take great joy in doing this, because the one thing that really would have helped society is if the Obamas were just legitimately covered by the news for just how bad at politics they were. Okay, but the media, you know, obviously they're liberal, didn't want to bother them, upset them, lose access, so they treated them like the Queen of England. Well, the crown is falling.
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9: He's there to say thank you. I'm Lee Silicera, Fox News. President Trump in Mobile, Alabama for a campaign rally, saying he came back to where it all began, recounting his first time in the state, where he says he planned to go to a smaller venue for a rally and was turned away a decade ago.
10: And we packed the stadium and did the rest is history.
9: Alabama is deep red, but the president says...
10: But I'm here to say, really, more than anything else, I'm here to, because you have... great elections. You have Tommy, you have all these guys, they're going to win, but you got to still get out and vote, okay?
9: The president also urging people in Florida to vote for Byron Donalds for governor. He'll be back in Alabama next week for the Alabama-Georgia football game. The co-pilot of the Fly Dubai jet that nearly crashed this week after he attacked the captain remains in custody as the captain, who was severely wounded, recovers in a hospital in Saudi Arabia.
11: Today, Indian national captain Sumit Machar spoke from his hospital bed to Indian Prime Minister Narendra Modi about the moment his co-pilot started attacking him midair. In a 2025 YouTube interview, Machar, a 17-year veteran pilot, said crews trained for medical and weather emergencies, but nothing like this.
9: Fox's Jeff Paul in Tel Aviv. The captain said he knew he had one chance to try to open the door and took it. Passengers were able to storm in and subdue the co-pilot as a secondary crew took the controls, landing safely in Saudi Arabia. The G7 group of wealthy democracies has agreed to release 100 million barrels of oil, starting with what they say will be a substantial amount of diesel.
12: This is something President Trump had been calling for as global conflicts push up the price of diesel. He threatened to ban U.S. exports of the fuel. That would have meant more for the domestic market, potentially easing prices in the U.S. while pushing them up elsewhere.
9: Fox's Jonathan Savage. 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
9: A court appearance in the state of Washington today for a U.S. Energy Department employee who is facing terror charges.
24: 51-year-old Ashton Hamad Elabudi making an initial appearance in federal court in Richland, Washington. Following his arrest Thursday, he's accused of providing material support to a foreign terrorist organization. The FBI says Elabudi, a U.S. Department of Energy employee, traveled to Yemen last year to try to establish connections with Houthi leadership. He also allegedly purchased materials that can be used to make explosives and allegedly lied about it to the FBI. He remains in federal custody. Jeff Manasso, Fox News.
9: Job creation cooled in September, but more people were looking for work.
25: The unemployment rate rose to 4.2% last month. The number of new jobs created cooled to 29,000 after a rebound in August. And revisions to July and August show 60,000 fewer jobs created than previously reported. Economist Steve Moore was hoping for stronger job growth, but he sees a positive trend.
26: There has been a realignment of the economy over the last year and a half or so, and that's been a decline, a big